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2: The news. Now, we don't always know what's in it, but we always know when it's coming on. And the TikTok generation, a certain group called Pro Fan Girls.
3: Okay.
2: They've ranked the top seven news openers slash songs in Australia. Shall we start with number seven?
3: All right.
2: Okay. I mean, these are valid. This is the Fox footy theme.
3: Is it?
2: Well, yeah.
3: Nothing about that says Fox says footy to me.
2: Doesn't it?
3: No.
2: At number six, it's 10.
3: Well, I mean, it's...
2: We know that.
3: It's embedded, isn't it?
2: See, this is the thing. It's they're burnt into your mind.
3: All right.
2: At five, it's SBSA.
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4: There is a police incident in Naranda, Tonkin Highway northbound before Reed Highway. It's reduced to a single lane. Emergency services are on site. Traffic heavy on the approach. The crash in Scarborough, West Coast Highway southbound after Brighton Road has cleared, but traffic's too busy back to Karen Up Road. Broken down truck in Cardinia, South Street westbound after North Lake Road. There's still a crash in Greenwood Mitchell Freeway southbound after Hepburn Avenue. 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If there's anything else, please call our traffic hotline on 9323 9696. It's Christy with the latest Perth traffic.
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2: 99-year-old Pauline Carner, who's known as the Gangster Granny, has just set a Guinness World Record for being the oldest person to crowd surf at a concert. She did it during country rock singer Brantley Gilbert's show in Austin, Texas. Carner was introduced to the audience by Gilbert, who encouraged them to chant her nickname, Gangster Granny, Gangster Granny, G-ing up the crowd before Carner was crowd surfed, albeit lying on a flat board. Let's not forget, she's 99.
3: Never too old to be gangster.
2: You're too old to be manhandled. Approximately 20,000 concert goers were present, and they enthusiastically cheered for Carner, celebrating her accomplishment as she exclaimed, I did it, I'm the greatest of all time, while holding her Guinness certificate. And then she had a sherry and a lie down.
3: Yes, a long lie down.
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2: There is still a police incident. As a result, Tonkin Highway is closed northbound between Morley Drive and Reed Highway. Emergency services are on site. Traffic is heavy on the approach. Please avoid the area and consider exiting Tonkin Highway earlier. Still a broken down truck in Cardinia. South Street westbound up to North Lake Road. The left lane's blocked. And the earlier crash in Greenwood, Mitchell Freeway southbound up to Hepburn Avenue, that has cleared. The traffic's still busy back to around Whitfords Avenue. Chicken Treat's got big value lunches from $5.50 only on the Chicken Treat app. Download now for more exclusive offers and tasty savings that'll make every bite a bargain. It's Christy with the latest Perth traffic.
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4: Good morning, I'm Gareth Thompson. A pedestrian has died after being struck by a tow truck in Perth's east yesterday. Emergency services were called to the junction of Maida Vale Road and Priory Road in Maida Vale just before 4pm. Despite efforts from emergency services, the person was unable to be saved. Australia could get a third oil refinery in the Pilbara in a bid to make the country more energy self-reliant. The PM and the WA Premier are committing $4 million to a pre-feasibility study for a new Karratha facility to add to the two existing refineries in Geelong and Brisbane. Resources Minister Madeleine King has told the ABC it's in the nation's interests.
5: This is about fuel security for the whole nation, but of course WA is now left without any fuel refining capacity after the closure of BP and Kwinana. We will look at where this could go. Can it happen? We are able to import crude oil. Crude oil can be stored for longer.
4: The Premier of Victoria, Jacinta Allen, has resigned, avoiding a messy leadership battle. Just months out from a state election, Allen says she'll step aside to make way for Deputy Ben Carroll.
6: I was prepared to put my record and my plan to a ballot of members, as our rules allow. I believe I would have won.
4: Outgoing ACTU President Michelle O'Neill insists the union movement is on the rise again after she and Secretary Sally McManus both announced they're stepping down. O'Neill will stick around until the end of the year while McManus will resign next month. O'Neill's told the ABC they leave the organisation in good shape.
7: We've seen the union movement starting to grow for the first time in decades. And next year will be the 100th anniversary of the ACTU. So we think it's time for a new leadership team to come in.
4: The Productivity Commission is calling for three-storey apartment and townhouse developments across our metro areas and more high-rise apartments near train and bus stations. It argues these measures would ease pressures on housing supply and make housing more affordable. And Aussie classic The Castle is about to be a play. The writers of the iconic film have adapted it for the stage. It'll debut next March in Melbourne.
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4: To sport and a boost for St Kilda, with Darcy Wilson agreeing to a two-year deal with the AFL club. The 20-year-old turning his back on rival interest to re-sign with the Saints until at least the end of the 2028 season. And Australia has added another 9 gold medals to our haul on day 4 of the Comm Games in Glasgow. Sally Pearson has the latest.
8: Australia's dominance in the pool has continued, with our swimmers claiming 7 of today's gold medals. Meg Harris beat out fellow Aussies Molly O'Callaghan and Shayna Jack to win the 100-metre free, while Sam Short won another Aussie clean sweep in the men's 800. Jenna Forrester took out the 400 IM and Alex Perkins the 100 metre butterfly, before our women easily won the 4x200 metre freestyle relay. Away from the pool, gymnast Kate McDonald took out the uneven bars, while Rose Davies stormed home to win the women's 10K, the first Aussie women to claim that title.
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4: Partly cloudy and 18. Right now in Perth, it's 9 degrees. 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
2: Now, as you know, usually when we have a story that starts with those irresistible two words, Florida man, we're in for something involving some dopey dolt doing something daft in America's great southern state. Well, have I got something different this morning? It's about Florida man, Louis Salazar. He came across a small bag. We call it a bum bag. They call it a fanny pack over there. And it was in the toilet at a petrol station. And it had $42,012 in it. And the $42,012 question is, would you keep it? Ooh. Salazar did not. He tried to find the bag's owner in the servo, and when he couldn't, he handed it in.

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I said, are you gonna be my girl? It's a 1, 2, 3, take my hand and come with me, because you look so fine that I really wanna make you mine. I said, you look so fine that I really wanna make you mine. 4, 5, 6, come on and get your kicks. 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
2: What have you seen someone do in public that should have been in private?
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4: Good morning, folks. How are we doing?
2: We're good.
3: What have you seen?
4: We were out with the family out for lunch waiting to have some food. I don't recall the exact location, but I'm going to go with the line of it was a reputable establishment. And a family next to us decided that there was the time to change their filthy nappy on their child right there.
3: On
4: like a big long chaise that wasn't even hidden under the table. And we're like, you have got to be joking me. And it was, and like, I'm a parent. We're all parents. We've all had kids and we've all been there. We know it's when it's got to happen, it's got to happen. But they didn't even stand up and move to the toilet. They just stood there and just out it came, and it was brown and it was yucky and it was disgusting.
2: No.
4: But that was okay because the lunch bill wasn't that much after that because I completely lost my appetite. And come on, guys.
2: you didn't go past ordering the entree.
4: I didn't even take
2: the young one out to the car in the car park and just sit on the back seat. I mean, we've all done that as well.
4: But you do that, don't you? You go somewhere, and we've all done it. You pop the boot up in the car, and then you go, get in there, stop reeling around, and let's get this done. But not in a bloody public space, man. Come on.
3: And where there's food, who could possibly how could it not occur to them that this might not be the most, you know,
2: totally
3: appropriate?
4: Absolutely no comprehension that what they were doing was the rankest thing you could do, gross people. Gross people.
3: Thank you, Jake.
2: Oh, Jake, I think you just complain too much. Get over yourself, mate.
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2: Talking about what your biggest fear is, Sean in Baldivis.
3: Yeah, g'day, fellas. Yeah, not my one.
2: Sean. I'll give you something to be frightened of if you call me fella again.
3: Oh, okay. Bugger that one.
2: Ladies and gentlemen.
3: Oh.
2: Yes.
3: We'll do
2: Lisa and Russell. Any of those?
3: Sorry. Okay. All right. Lisa and Russell. Sorry. This is how I talk.
2: Yep.
3: My second biggest fear now is.
2: After me.
4: I'm scared, mate. Yeah. I'm scared, Sean.
3: I've had half a dozen operations over the years, and it's the fear that when you go in, and it might be an urban myth, but you can feel everything, but you're completely paralysed, and you're just sitting there feeling every single thing they do. It's never happened to me, but I'm scared every time I go for an operation that's going to happen.
2: Fear of the anaesthetic not working.
4: The fear of the lazy anaesthesiist.
2: Oh,
4: the one who hasn't followed the rule book.
2: That's a very valid fear, Sean.
4: That is frightening.
2: Yuck. Mm.
3: Yeah, well, but as I said, second biggest fear, obviously the first one we've already talked about. So.
2: Thanks, Sean.
4: Thank you, Sean.
3: Bye. Thanks, guys.
4: Thanks, mate.

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0: In the Pilbara, but Nationals leader Matt Canavan has told News 24 he doesn't think it will be viable.
1: This is not going to happen. We're not going to get a new oil refinery in this country while this government imposes a massive carbon tax on existing refineries, and new ones would be subject to the
0: same. Major crash. He's investigating the death of a pedestrian in Perth's east. Emergency services rushed to the scene on Maidervale Road in Maidervale just before 4 p.m. yesterday. The person was unable to be saved. Anyone with information is urged to call Crime Stoppers. The federal government's not ruling out extending the fuel excise discount beyond this weekend. There are concerns the renewed fighting in the Middle East will see petrol prices here soar above $2 a litre again next week. Resources Minister Madeleine King has told the ABC no decision has been made on the excise.
2: We've done so much around fuel security that makes sure there is fuel available for consumers. But as to the excise, the Treasurer and the Prime Minister and the ACT will consider that over the course of the week.
0: Jacinta Allen has resigned as Victorian Premier, avoiding a messy leadership battle. Allen had vowed to fight any moves to overthrow her ahead of a party room meeting this morning. It paves the way for Deputy Ben Carroll to become leader. And UK Prime Minister Andy Burnham has declared his unwavering support for Ukraine during a meeting with Volodymyr Zelensky. The Ukraine president will next head to the US for a meeting with Donald Trump.
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0: To sport, and Australia has added 9 gold medals to our haul at the Comm Games in Glasgow, with 7 of those coming in the pool. Meg Harris beat out fellow Aussies Molly O'Callaghan and Shayna Jack to win the 100 free, while Sam Short won another Aussie clean sweep in the men's 800. Jenna Forrester took out the 400 IM, while our women easily won the 4x200 freestyle relay. Lions young gun Ty Gallop will front the AFL tribunal tonight over his off-the-ball shove on Port's Mitch Georgiades. Gallop was referred directly on a serious misconduct charge and is expected to be out for 2 weeks if found guilty. And Andrew McWalter has responded to the AFL chief's suggestion that Harley Reid stop giving away so many free kicks. The Eagles coach has told Seven it's a work in progress.
4: We've been working with Harley all year about his free kicks that he's been given away, and it's still a work in progress. It's something he's working on, but we're just really talking to the AFL about making sure that it's even on both sides of the ball.
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0: Partly cloudy and 18. Right now in Perth, it's 10 degrees. And Gold 96 FM has got it all every day, with Lisa and Russ for brekkie from 6 and Jonesy and Amanda to drive you home from 3.
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11: G'day Perth, it's Huggy here for your Tuesday morning, which is unusual because I'm not normally here at this time of the day. Turns out that I am the odd one out. Lisa, Russell, everybody at the radio station is unwell, so I'm sitting here in the studio peddling all day long. But the real upside of that is that each hour I get the chance to give you instant cash with Lisa and Russell's Odd One Out. I'll give you 3 items. You choose which one doesn't belong with the other 2. And thanks to Automasters, you will win instant cash. Next time we play is before 9:45. So at some stage during Non-Stop at 9, you'll have the chance to win cash on Gold 96 FM. Just great songs.

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Just great songs. The highly anticipated new Spider-Man movie, Brand New Day, comes out on Friday. Can't wait for it. We're three great songs away from Superman's least favourite song. And with half an hour from now, your chance to win cash.

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3: It's Huggy here this morning, and Ron of Sorrento, as I mentioned, I'm the odd one out. Everyone else is sick, so I've drawn the short straw. I'm working all day.
4: Oh, that's a hard gig to go.
3: Well, it's not when I get to give money to people like you, Ronnie. And if you win $100, thanks to Automasters, what are the plans?
4: I'm thinking of going straight to the casino. I'm a bit of a betting man and just drop it straight on red, I think.
3: Now, when it comes to the odds, Ron, you've got a 1 in 3 chance of correctly guessing Lisa and Russell's odd one out. So I've got 3 words for you. One of them doesn't belong with the other two, and you've got 5 seconds to tell me which one it is, okay?
4: All good, mate.
3: Your words are The Bachelor, The Last of Us, and Love Island.
4: The Last of Us.
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4: 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I'm not too sure about the middle one.
3: 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You got to watch that. It's kind of a futuristic kind of deal. But, yeah, the other two are dating shows. So

0: 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Yep. 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
17: Good morning, I'm Gareth Thompson. WA could be about to get another oil refinery 5 years after Kwinana was decommissioned. The PM and Premier Cook in Karratha today said to announce $4 million to investigate the viability of a facility to shore up the country's energy security. Resources Minister Madeleine King says even though crude oil still has to be imported, there's a key advantage to refining.
18: It is storable and storable for much, much longer, almost permanently, than refined petroleum. So you can bring it in and have it sit in a vessel some amount of time before you need to refine it. And that's a critical difference in times of crisis.
17: A police incident has shut a major road in Perth's northeast this morning, causing traffic chaos. Tonkin Highway closed northbound before Reid Highway in Noranda in Perth's west. Emergency services have been on site since 8. WA police have confirmed major crashes investigating after a pedestrian died after being struck by a tow truck in Perth's east yesterday. It happened in Maida Vale just before 4 p.m. Despite efforts from emergency services, the person was unable to be saved. Origin Energy has confirmed almost 1 million customers had their details accessed during a recent security incident. The company says it's still working with experts to ensure the incident is contained. A leadership showdown is underway in Victoria after the resignation of Premier Jacinta Allen. Allen stood aside this morning after 3 years in the top job, with a six-week tussle expected between two senior ministers who are both vying for the role. Nationals leader Matt Canavan isn't backing calls to extend the fuel excise discount, despite the government keeping the door ajar. It ends this weekend amid fears petrol will soar above $2 a litre again by next week. Canavan's told News 24 the government should keep it in its back pocket instead.
1: I don't think we should just do it just yet. We should just wait and see where things are going. As I say, if petrol spikes again, that's something that should be considered.
17: And Aussie-born US talk show host Savannah Guthrie has made another plea for the return of her mother, Nancy, following her abduction back in February.
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17: To sport, and Eagles coach Andrew McWalter is standing by his assessment that his list is 5 years behind the Dockers. But he's told Seven he hopes it won't be too long till they're nipping at Freo's heels.
19: We hope to be there a bit sooner than that, but it's understanding that they've been like this and been consistent in their system and the way they're playing for at least 5 years now. And they've brought in a few new players around that, but it has been pretty stable from their list build and their coaching.
17: And Australia has moved even further ahead on top of the medal tally at the Com Games after another dominant night in Glasgow. Our athletes bagging another 9 gold medals, with 7 of those coming in the pool, while gymnast Kate McDonald won the uneven bars. And on the athletics track, Rose Davis took out the 10,000 metre final.
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17: Partly cloudy and 18 right now in Perth. It's 11 degrees. 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
0: G'day Perth, it's Huggy on your Tuesday morning. Inside 15 minutes is your next chance at instant cash with Lisa and Russell's Odd One Out. 3 words, 2 belong together, that the other one needs to get the hell out of Dodge for your chance to win an instant $100 with thanks to Automasters. We're kicking off this hour with the band who played alongside Motley Crue and Ozzy Osbourne, the Scorpions, Skid Row and so many others in what was often called the Russian Woodstock. It was in 1989. It was actually named the Moscow Music Peace Festival, which is kind of ironic because, as the band's lead singer said, you could get in big trouble for having any interest in those bands when you lived in Russia then.
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5: Love Dusty, yep.
4: Righto. I can't even pick which is the odd one out there. Hopefully you can. Out of the three words, I'm going to give you 5 seconds to differentiate between converter box, catalytic converter, and exhaust manifold.
5: The second one,
4: the catalytic converter.
5: Yeah.
4: Okay.
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4: 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Okay, so let me tell you that the catalytic converter and the exhaust manifold are both car parts. It was the converter box that's not. So we hold on to the $100. Dusty Martin's going, "Oh," because he's missed out on the unexpected flowers. And thanks to Automasters, we'll give you another chance to win next hour, but it's going to be a jackpot of $200 with Lisa and Russell's Odd One Out on Gold 96 FM.
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0: 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Have you noticed a lot of commercials, ads popping up on TV and your socials for cruises? It's because, well, they know that people want to escape the cold weather, so there is some really good deals. In fact, yesterday morning, Lisa was talking about something that reminded me of cruises, the sea, the scenery, and the sickness.
1: Carnival Cruise Line is responding to a video that's gone viral showing a passenger in the main restaurant on board using a dining fork to aggressively scratch her bare foot.
2: Ah!
1: For God's sake, how are these people brought up? Oh. A fellow cruiser filmed the incident on board the ship on a five-day cruise from Miami to the Bahamas, and that passenger then took their concerns and their video directly to guest services while the woman continued scratching her foot as others tried to enjoy their dinner. Carnival addressed the moment on Instagram saying, "We can confirm that forks are intended for food, not foot care."
0: Look, I can't see the issue with this. Vegetarians love tofu. It's just that this woman's dietary requirements were tofu. Now, coming up after the news, Lisa and Russell's odd one out thanks to Automasters. Jackpot hour, $200 to win.
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4: A lot of people feel awkward when strangers hug them. 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How about we compromise and do neither? A lot of social media is about hugging workshops and human touch and the importance and blah, blah, blah.
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4: 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I miss human touch, but I don't want it from strangers.
5: Do you want me to come and touch you?
4: I just said I don't want it from weirdos or strangers.

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8: Hi, I'm Gareth Thompson. WA could be about to host a third Australian oil refinery in a bid to make the country more energy self-reliant. The PM and the WA Premier are committing $4 million to a pre-feasibility study for a new Karratha facility to add to the two existing refineries in Geelong and Brisbane. Resources Minister Madeleine King's told the ABC it's in the nation's interest.
9: This is about fuel security for the whole nation, but of course WA is now left without any fuel refining capacity after the closure of BP and Kwinana. We will look at where this could go. Can it happen? We are able to import crude oil. Crude oil can be stored for longer.
8: Origin Energy says the personal information of around 900,000 current and former customers has been accessed in a major cyber attack. The company confirming it's contacted affected customers and has apologised for the breach. It's working with the Australian Cyber Security Centre and Federal Police. Outgoing ACTU President Michelle O'Neill insists the union movement is on the rise again after she and Secretary Sally McManus both announced they're stepping down. O'Neill will stick around until the end of the year while McManus will resign next month. O'Neill has told the ABC they leave with the organisation in good shape.
10: We've seen the union movement starting to grow for the first time in decades. And next year will be the 100th anniversary of the ACTU. So we think it's time for a new leadership team to come in.
8: Meanwhile, Ben Carroll will become the new Premier of Victoria after a messy party room meeting in Melbourne. Jacinta Allen resigned this morning after opting not to contest a leadership ballot. Schools are being warned not to put photos of children on social media. It follows advice from the eSafety Commissioner that claims a growing number of sexually explicit deepfakes are being generated from images stolen from school social media feeds. And Aussie classic The Castle is about to be a play. The writers of the iconic film have adapted it for the stage. It'll debut in Melbourne in March next year.
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8: To sport, and a boost for St Kilda with Darcy Wilson agreeing to a 2-year deal with the AFL club. The 20-year-old turning his back on rival interest to re-sign with the Saints until at least the end of 2028. And earlier, three Aussies advanced to the semi-finals of the men's 100-metre sprint. Rowan Browning, however, wasn't mincing his words when he described the new rule which allows the top 8 ranked runners to automatically advance to the next stage.
12: Of course it's not fair. Clearly it's not fair. Like, it's clearly been engineered to try to achieve a desired outcome. Whatever's motivated that decision, I don't know if it's what it is or if it's reasonable or not.
8: Australia's bagged another 9 gold at the Comm Games this morning, 7 in the pool.
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3: Partly cloudy and 18. Right now in Perth, it's 13 degrees. 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
5: Morning, Perth. It's Huggy. I know I'm early because I'm the odd one out, the only one that's not sick at the radio station today. And the thing is, I've organised the jackpot hour for you. $200 to win, coming up with Lisa and Russell's odd one out. Hello.
6: Hello, this is Lillian.
5: Hi, what can I do for you?
6: Oh, I was going to do the contest.
5: Oh,
6: it's too early.
5: Oh, wait, I haven't even mentioned it yet.
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5: No.
6: Oh, I'm way ahead of myself.
5: Are you ever talking about getting on the front foot? Well, you will have the chance to have a go at Lisa and Russell's odd one out before a quarter to 12, okay?
6: Okay, I'll keep that in mind.
5: Bye.
6: Thank you. Have a great day.
5: See you, Lillian. Yeah, that's right. $200 could be yours thanks to Automasters, and we are playing this hour on Gold 96 FM, Just Great Songs.

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Gold 96 FM with Rolling Stones, whose new album, Foreign Tongues, is being held out of the number one spot in their home country of the UK by Madonna. It's Huggy this morning. We're three great songs away from an 80s hit that was going to be called Long Live Rock and Roll and was a tribute to other songs. However, the songwriter got a surprise when the guy who recorded it wanted to change the lyrics to something that rhymes with Long Live Rock and Roll. And you'll find out what that is in the next 15 minutes.

0: Just great songs. Gold 96 FM ahead of the Nom Nom Festival, which kicks off this weekend around Leaderville. Special menus and tastings and wine dinners and delicious food events right throughout August. It's Huggy here on your Tuesday morning. I want to tell you something that I haven't told all of Perth. In fact, why don't we keep it on the down low?
1: The state will self-destruct in 5 seconds.
0: Last hour, we didn't give away the money with Lisa and Russell's Odd One Out, which means I have $200 for you to win. It's a jackpot hour, and that cash could be yours by telling me which word doesn't belong with the other two, thanks to Automasters, in the next 15 minutes. But coming up in a tick, the song that many people say is the best one ever made.
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4: Hey, Julie is my brand new best buddy. Jules is in East Perth. Hello.
5: Hello, Craig. Huggy, how are you?
4: I'm very well, thank you. I've got $200 this hour.
5: Oh, well, it was my birthday last week, so I might do something nice.
4: A fancy pants lunch with the girls. How's that sound?
5: Sounds good.
4: All right, Julie. Now, Lisa and Russell have handed me three different things, and you need to decide which is the odd one out. Now, I'm going to put 5 seconds on the clock, and your three things are all landmarks, really. We've got the Great Australian Bight, the Nile, and the Amazon River.
5: The Great Australian Bight.
4: The Great Australian Bight. Now, why would you say that?
5: Because it's not a long river.
4: What is a bight?
5: A bight is a great big bay, very big bay. 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
4: 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So it looks like some huge giant from the universe has taken a chunk out of the bottom of our country. That's a bight.
5: Yes, something like that.
4: Okay. You can tell that I didn't do year 12, okay? I became a disc jockey instead. I'm giving you $200!
5: Thank you. That's lovely. Thank you very much. And thanks to your sponsors too.
4: I'll mention them. Automasters. And there's another chance at Lisa and Russell's Odd One Out. 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
16: It's 14 degrees. Hello, I'm Fee Papel. WA could be about to get another oil refinery 5 years after Kwinana was decommissioned. The Prime Minister and Premier Roger Cook are in Karratha today, set to announce $4 million to investigate the viability of a facility to shore up the country's energy security. Resources Minister Madeleine King says even though crude oil still has to be imported, there's a key advantage to having a refinery.
17: It is storable for much, much longer than refined petroleum. So you can bring it in and have it sit in a vessel for some amount of time before you need to refine it. And that's a critical difference in times of crisis.
16: Major Crash is investigating the death of a pedestrian in Maida Vale yesterday. The man hit by a tow truck on Maida Vale Road just before 4 p.m. The truck driver wasn't injured and is assisting police with their inquiries. Origin Energy has confirmed almost a million customers had their details accessed during a recent hack. The company says it's still working to ensure the incident is contained. Nationals leader Matt Canavan isn't backing calls to extend the fuel excise discount, despite the government keeping the door open. It ends this weekend, and there are now fears petrol prices will soar above $2 a litre again by next week. Canavan has told News 24 the government should keep it in its back pocket for now.
18: I don't think we should just do it just yet. We should just wait and see where things are going.
16: Ben Carroll is set to become the new Premier of Victoria after a chaotic morning in the state's parliament. Jacinta Allen resigned ahead of a party room meeting after opting not to recontest the leadership. And a man's been arrested in Paris after allegedly stabbing 3 women with kitchen knives. It's understood the suspect was apprehended by an off-duty police officer. The man's identity and motive.

0: aren't yet clear.
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0: In sport, Andrew McWalter has responded to the AFL chief's suggestion that star Eagle Harley Reid should stop giving away so many free kicks. West Coast's coach has told Seven it's a work in progress.
2: We've been working with Harley all year about his free kicks that he's been giving away and said something he's working on, but we're just really talking to the AFL about making sure that it's even on both sides of the ball.
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0: Perth's weather, a partly cloudy top of 18 today, mostly sunny and 20 tomorrow. Right now it's 14 degrees in Perth, and Gold 96 FM has got it all every day with Lisa and Russell for brekkie from 6 and Jonesy and Amanda to drive you home from 3.
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12: G'day Perth, Huggy on your Tuesday afternoon. In the next 15 minutes, your chance to win another $100 thanks to Automasters with Lisa and Russell's Odd One Out. And given that it's totally 80s, back then your $100 would have bought you probably 10 cassette albums or 20 movie tickets. What about 25 Big Macs, all beef patty, special sauce, lettuce, cheese, pickles, onions on a sesame seed bun? Or if you wanted to go high tech, I reckon an Atari console would have cost you about $100.

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0: 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Hey, Stacey, you moved into your first apartment with your boyfriend in City Beach back then, eh?
1: We always had quite a few parties. We had lots of parties. So there's lots of music around. I do know I was much slimmer and I had a great time. And, yeah, we had lots of parties.

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4: We are totally 80s and Mel of Belle Divis, I've got a very 80s confession to make to you. I was cleaning out a cupboard at home over the weekend and I found a bunch of VHSs that I got from Blockbuster and I reckon I owe them a fortune.
5: We have a machine and we have all of the Disney ones. My mum bought the original ones back in the 80s for us and she kept them all. So, yes, we do.
4: Can I tell you a little secret about the Disney videos?
5: Go for it.
4: There's a bunch of them where I'm the guy doing the trailer with an American accent.
5: Oh, really?
4: Yeah. It's like, you know, 101 Dalmatians coming soon.
5: I'm never going to watch them the same again.
4: On Disney DVD. Yeah, no, I used to do that.
5: Sounds good.
4: Okay, so Lisa and Russell have provided me with three different things and you just got to decide which of these people doesn't go with the other two, okay?
5: Okay.
4: You've got 5 seconds to work your way through Harrison Ford, Michael Hussey and Matt Damon.
5: Michael Hussey.
4: So why are you putting the cash on Michael Hussey?
5: Well, Matt Damon and Harrison Ford are both actors.
4: That's right. And Michael Hussey is probably Mount Lawley's favourite cricketing son. So well done.
5: Yes.
4: You've won $100.
5: Yay!
4: Just like that, you'll be able to pay my late fees to Blockbuster.
5: I will do, yes.
4: There is another chance at Lisa and Russell's Odd One Out with thanks to Automasters straight after Totally 80. So just after the 1 o'clock news on Gold 96 FM.
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0: 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The band decided to release a couple of singles over there before doing it on home soil, and it just took off. They were getting Beatlemania-style crowds at their shows in Tokyo, and, of course, that helped to launch their career worldwide. News update for you at 1 o'clock. Just after that, I'll tell you about your next chance to win $100 thanks to Automasters with Lisa and Russell's Odd One Out. And here's a little clue as to what the topic's going to be.
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4: It's 15 degrees. Hello, I'm Faye Papel. Not the news mortgage holders want to hear, but the head of the Reserve Bank is warning of further interest rate rises. RBA Governor Michelle Bullock says uncertainty around the war in the Middle East and existing inflationary pressures are contributing to a potential rate hike.
5: Domestic demand has eased broadly as expected and labour market conditions have softened somewhat. But with continued weak productivity growth, the economy simply can't grow strongly without putting pressure on inflation.
4: The Pilbara could be home to Australia's third oil refinery as state and federal Labor move to shore up supply. The Prime Minister is announcing a pre-feasibility study into a new facility in Karratha in a $4 million joint commitment between the federal and state governments. While a location isn't locked in, Resources Minister Madeleine King has told the ABC, West is best.
6: We are the Western Third and the powerhouse of the nation, and that fuel security, given our distance from our colleagues in the east, is really important.
4: A high-profile Australian businessman has been found guilty of the sexual assault of a Melbourne woman. After a two-week trial, a jury found the man had raped his former personal assistant in 2023. His name hasn't been released because of a court-ordered suppression, but media lawyers are going to court this afternoon to have the gag lifted. Donald Trump is hinting at the chance of a deal between the US and Iran, saying they've been having good talks. It comes after he stopped military strikes at Iran's request. However, it could resume if negotiations fall through. Meantime, the federal government isn't ruling out extending the fuel excise discount beyond this weekend. There are concerns any renewed fighting in the Middle East will see petrol prices here soar above $2 a litre next week.
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4: In sport, a call is looming on Cat skipper Patrick Dangerfield for Thursday night's clash against Collingwood. He's currently battling a hip injury, but Geelong coach Chris Scott is refusing to make a call just yet.
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4: Perth's weather, a partly cloudy top of 18 today, mostly sunny and 20 tomorrow. Sunny and 21 for Thursday. Right now it's 15 degrees in Perth and Gold 96 FM has got it all every day with Lisa and Russell for brekkie from 6 and Jonesy and Amanda to drive you home from 3.
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10: G'day, it's Huggy this afternoon. 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

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Gold 96 FM with the Thin White Duke. There's David Bowie's Let's Dance, and it's Huggy here this afternoon with your chance at Lisa and Russell's Odd One Out. In the next 30 minutes, you could win $100 with thanks to Automaster.

0: Gold 96 FM, just great songs. You know that cash you're hanging out for to spend at Calamunda or Scarborough Beach Markets over the weekend? Could be yours in the next 15 minutes with Lisa and Russell's Odd One Out with thanks to Automasters. Next, though, we're going to play the song that you'll definitely want to get up and dance to. However, if you don't recall the dance steps, then let's have a listen to this farmer from the Pilbara.
1: 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Okay, you're going to go right knee, one, two. Left knee, one, two. Right foot kick, left foot kick. Then it's jump, cross your feet, and turn 90 degrees.
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4: Gabrielle of Forest Field, what are you up to at the minute?
5: Hi, Huggy. I am just about to pull in and get myself some lunch.
4: Oh, okay. Well, maybe we can foot the bill for that. We've got $100 for you to win in a sec.
5: Oh, well, that would be wonderful, Huggy.
4: So you can have a Vegemite sandwich and a bottle of champagne.
5: In that order, of course.
4: Lisa and Russell have provided me with three different things. Two of them should be together, but the third wheel is the odd one out, and that's the one that I want you to come up with for me. And you'll have 5 seconds.
5: Oh, God, I hope it's an easy one.
4: I reckon it is. You've got Perth Airport, Jandakot Airport, and Avalon Airport.
5: Oh, well, I would think that, Perth would be the one out because the other two are not sort of the major ones, the international ones. Did I get it wrong?
4: Well, yeah, it's Avalon Airport because the other two are in Western Australia.
5: Oh, I don't even know where Avalon is.
4: Okay, so Avalon is kind of halfway between Melbourne and Geelong, and it's just near Little River, which is where LRB got their name from.
5: Oh, God, Little River Band. Oh, well, someone else is going to get lucky.
4: Well, it's actually $200 next hour, so your bad luck is someone else's good fortune, unfortunately, Gabrielle.
5: Well, that's okay. I just wish them good luck.
4: All right. We're playing again soon on Gold 96 FM. 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
2: It's 15 degrees. Hello, I'm Fee Papel. Australia could get a third oil refinery here in WA in an effort to make the country more energy self-reliant. The Prime Minister and the Premier are committing $4 million to look into building a facility in Karratha. Roger Cook says WA has what it takes to foster growth.
16: The $4 million feasibility study will investigate different sites and opportunities in Western Australia to make sure that Western Australia can continue to power the national economy.
2: Meta has admitted it has no First Nations content moderators on its platforms, Facebook or Instagram. A Senate inquiry is being held this week to look at racism against Aboriginal and Torres Strait Islanders. The inquiry told Today there's been an increase in racism since the failed Voice to Parliament referendum 3 years ago. Close to 1 million Aussies have been caught up in the latest data breach involving Origin Energy. The company is contacting affected customers after confirming the personal information of around 900,000 current and former customers have been accessed. The ACTU has lost two of its big hitters. The union's president, Michelle O'Neill, and secretary, Sally McManus, have both announced they're stepping down. McManus says the time is right.
17: Well, I've been doing it for 9.5 years, which is a long time in this role. Like, it's the third longest out of any of the leaders, and the ones that lasted for longer were back last century.
2: And Israeli leader Benjamin Netanyahu is in the US to meet with Donald Trump. While Iran is expected to be at the top of the agenda, hundreds of former Israeli military and intelligence officials are asking the US president to get him to stop Israel's attacks on Lebanon.
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1: In sport, Braden Maynard could be missing for the rest of the home and away season in a blow for Collingwood's finals chances. The Pies vice-captain is having surgery on his knee and hamstring, a procedure coach Craig McRae admits is tricky.
2: It's quite a unique one. The medical staff haven't seen too many of these things.
1: And the Perth Bears have signed another premiership player to their side, Jack Cole putting pen to paper on a 3-year contract with the club starting next year. The 23-year-old has played 19 games for the Penrith Panthers.
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1: Perth's weather, partly cloudy for the rest of the day, 18 the top. Mostly sunny and 20 tomorrow, sunny and 21 for Thursday. Right now it's 15 degrees in Perth and Gold 96 FM has got it all every day with Lisa and Russell for brekkie from 6 and Jonesy and Amanda to drive you home from 3.
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5: Hey, it's Huggy this afternoon, and I'm excited because for the third time today, we've got a jackpot hour with Lisa and Russell's odd one out. $200 could be yours. 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

Your chance to win easy cash coming up in the next 15 minutes with Lisa and Russell's Odd One Out at Gold 96 FM. Just great songs, and we're four of those away from a mega hit that came about by accident when the songwriter was cleaning out a studio that he'd hired for the band and came across a marimba. Suddenly started playing some tunes on it as best he could and came up with the opening riff to one of the biggest hits ever that I'm going to play for you after Ice House.

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4: Hey, Paul of Connolly, what a great time to get through because it's a jackpot hour. There's $200 to win.
5: You beauty. Thanks, Haggy. My lawnmower does need some repair, so... Might give me some fuel too.
4: Yeah, well, I don't know. The fuel's going to cost more than the repairs on the mower, mate.
5: Yeah, you're probably right.
4: All right, Paul, $200. You know how to play the game. There's going to be three words that Lisa and Russell have given me. One of them doesn't belong with the other two, and you'll have 5 seconds to decipher which one that is. And your word

0: goods are patio, piano, and violin.
1: Patio.
0: Patio.
1: Yeah, no good, mate. Can't play any music on that.
0: I sometimes sit out there and play music. Sure, it's three.
1: Yeah, you can enjoy it under it. But I don't know about playing it.
0: Well done, mate. That's $200.
1: Yeah, beauty. Thanks, bro.
0: You ripper. Congratulations, mate. What a way to finish up for the day with $200 with thanks to Automasters. And tomorrow morning, Lisa and Russell will give you another chance to win cash here at Gold 96 FM.
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3: Yeah, why would you have ideas? 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
2: Large body. 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

0: 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Lisa and Russell were both away sick today. Now, I'll be honest, I'm actually not surprised about that on the back of something Russell said yesterday morning, because I reckon when you're coming down with something, it hasn't quite kicked in. Your body starts to shut down. It knows when it needs some R&R.
1: I guess the highlight of my weekend,
2: once
1: I consulted my ring, which tracks my sleep, Friday night, Saturday morning, I managed a 9 hour and 18 minute sleep.
2: Oh, my God, I haven't done that in probably 2 decades.
1: Oh, wait. But there's more.
2: What?
1: Saturday night into Sunday morning, I accumulated 10 hours and 14 minutes of sleep. Oh. Once upon a time, it wouldn't have happened, but now that my kids are teenagers, there's quite a large chance that it's going to happen.
2: You are. They're rubbing off on you. You're sleeping like a teenager.
1: Yeah, well, I still get up before them.
0: I bet on the weekend my next-door neighbours wished their kids were teenagers. They're not. They're little kids. And for some strange reason, my next-door neighbours decided to tell their kids that on Saturday morning, the 25th, they were celebrating Christmas in July. Those little tackers were up before the sun was. And actually, Russell will be again tomorrow morning because he's going to battle through his illness and be joined by Barra after 7:30 when they'll catch up with Elliot Young.
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4: There's a broken down track in West Leederville, Mitchell Freeway North, and after Loftus Street, the left emergency lane's blocked at Freeway North, as a narrows bridge to the city, Erindale Road to Warwick Road, and there's a broken down track in Jandakot, Quinata Freeway South, out of the entry from Roe Highway, the left lane's closed, and Freeway South, as a city to Mill Point Road, heavy Farrington Road to Roe Highway, Belia Drive to Russell Road. Italian football hits Perth next week. 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If there's anything else, please call our traffic hotline on line 323 9696. It's Christy with the latest Perth traffic on Gold 96 FM.

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2: It's 17 degrees. Hello, I'm Fee Papel. A warning for mortgage holders from the Reserve Bank today. Governor Michelle Bullock says we could be looking at another interest rate rise. She says global pressures are driving up prices with incomes playing catch up.
3: These shocks have occurred against a backdrop of persistently weak productivity growth, which has weighed on real incomes and wages for many years. And reversing that is central to improving Australia's living standards over the longer term.
2: Anthony Albanese says a new oil refinery will see Australia more self-reliant when it comes to energy. The Prime Minister is in WA to announce a study into building a plant in Karratha. He says building one on the west coast will benefit the local economy.
4: This will be, if it is successful, the first new-scale petrol refinery built in Australia since the 1960s.
2: The state government is cutting red tape in an effort to speed up land and housing supply. Following the changes to R codes and high density around train stations, the latest move will allow developments of 4 grouped properties only require a building permit. It'll cut down approval times from 12 months to 28 days. Locals in Maida Vale are reportedly petitioning the local council to change the speed limit at a dangerous intersection. It follows the death of a pedestrian yesterday who was hit by a truck on Maida Vale Road. An email campaign is underway urging the Kalamunda Shire to do something to slow traffic down. And schools are being warned not to put photos of children on social media. The eSafety Commissioner claims a growing number of explicit deepfakes are being generated from images stolen from social media feeds. Cyber expert Susan McLean telling Nine the advice should be taken seriously.
5: There are ways to post to make this fine. From the back, from a distance, blurred pictures, something that doesn't identify the person.
1: Thinking of subdividing? My Subdivision can help you get the most out of your land and investment from surveying, engineering and full project management. 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
2: In sport, Chris Scott admits he's not sure yet if Patrick Dangerfield will run out Thursday night against the Pies. The Cats skipper is currently dealing with a hip issue that saw him finish last week's win against Melbourne on the bench. The Geelong coach says they'll have more clarity soon.
6: What that means for Thursday is a bit hard to predict.
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2: Perth's weather, partly cloudy for the rest of the day, dropping to 7 degrees tonight, mostly sunny and 20 tomorrow, sunny and 21 for Thursday. Right now it's 17 degrees and your next chance to win cash with Lisa and Russell's Odd One Out is tomorrow morning from 6 on Gold 96 FM.
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0: Amanda.
1: It's showtime.
2: Good afternoon to you, Amanda.
1: We've been delivered something from the mail department.
2: Oh, really?
1: Do you have a mail department? I don't know. Let's see what it is.
2: We do have a mail department. Is it a small package?
1: It looks like a cake box.
2: Oh, I don't know about a cake. Is it from a certified cake dealer?
1: It's not listener cake, which you call it. Is it listener food? No, it's not.
2: No, but sometimes you just got to be careful.
1: Yeah, it's been made by professionals.
2: Okay. Ooh.
1: Oh.
2: Cake it away?
1: I know what this is about. I know what this is about. I'm going to read you what is printed inside the box.
2: Okay, this is fun.
1: What do you call that, doll?
2: Oh. Sponge cake.
1: It's a sponge cake.
2: What's that stuff on top?
1: Icing sugar. And so what do you call this doll? That is from the castle. And I'm putting it all together. You
2: what
1: know
2: you
1: where
2: doing?
1: We've been sent this? Because I was reading that the castle is being made into a stage play, not a musical, because I saw that they were saying, really, the lines are so famous, and they're like the songs. So it's been made into a musical. It's going to be on stage.
2: No, it's not a musical.
1: Oh, so it's going to be made into a stage play that will start next year in Melbourne.
2: I've been saying to anyone who'd care to listen that the castle will make a great stage play.
1: I've known you for so many years. I've heard you talk about the castle nonstop. I've never heard
2: it.
1: You say that
2: I have. Make a great play. I haven't said it to you, but I've said it to other people, creative people. And
1: okay.
2: I might have mentioned it to the guys from Working Dog.
1: Oh,
2: maybe I might have said that because everyone wants to see it. I love that line. Ryan, find the line.
3: What do you call that, Dan?
4: Sponge cake.
3: Beautiful. And what's that stuff on top?
4: Icing sugar.
3: How is it, kids? Now, why would you want to go out to a restaurant when this keeps coming up night after night?
1: I've got some sponge cake here ready to be eaten.
2: Great. Okay.
1: Yum. Thank you.
2: Thank you
1: to the Working Dog people who sent that to us.
2: Why, is this a sponge cake? They haven't sent us a jet ski.
1: No.
2: But it's good.
1: Well,
2: I'm not complaining.
1: What kind of stage show will send us a jet ski? James Bond on stage.
2: I would just like the time when someone sends us a jet ski.
1: Yeah.
2: Remember those grandiose gestures they used to do in the media all those years ago?
1: You know what would annoy you is if I took it home.
2: Yeah.
1: Because I'm not a fan of them. You love them. This would be like that Yves Saint Laurent basket. Someone sends it and they give it to me. You'd have to go, fair enough.
2: I thought when, Kyle Sandilands started his new show, he might send us a jet ski.
1: Yeah, right. I think he needs the jet skis.
2: Well, thank you, guys. I'm looking forward to do we know when it's coming?
1: It's coming early next year. Let's have a look here. I think it's going to be from March 2027. Tickets are on sale now.
2: Yeah, because I reckon it's going to go off.
1: thecastleonstage.com.au.
2: Yep. Great. I know, Ryan, you're a little bit jealous. Kingdom of Fools had its run there.
5: Yeah, I should have brought in a sponge cake as well.
1: Yeah.
2: What did you bring?
1: Your props were like, remember your props? They weren't like cake.
5: Yeah, no, you don't want my props.
1: No, the props were leeches, a jar of vomit.
2: Yeah, and a cup of urine.
1: And a cup of urine. So I'm glad you didn't bring anything
2: leeches, vomit and urine. My legal firm. Well, thank you, guys. Our big show today. Emma Gillespie is going to be joining us. Mm-hmm. Interesting what you were talking to me about with Emma's side hustle podcast.
1: Well, it's not her side hustle. It's her hustle. Her side hustle. The Daily Oz podcast is about how there's a political move in Victoria to get rid of the street auction, where you have the auction on site.
2: Auctions at all?
1: Well, it encourages you to bid too high, to make emotional bids.
2: That's the point of
1: it. Yes, I know, but it's not, they say it's not fair and it's a rort.
2: Oh, that's so Greens. What, we all live in a yurt.
1: That's not what they're proposing, Brendan.
2: Wear patchouli oil. Okay, well, I look forward to catching up with Emma about that. Instagram makes its return and we can't do anything until we do the Fast Five.
1: Would you like to play? Give us a call.
2: 1355 22 on Gold.

0: Gold. Hello there. Jonesy and Amanda across Australia driving you home this Tuesday afternoon. The Castle, the stage play, is coming to the stage next year.
1: Mm-hmm. Tickets are on sale already.
0: The Castle have sent us sponge cake. What's that stuff on top called?
1: Icing sugar. Let's not quotes.
0: It's just, I love, everyone's got a great quote from that movie.
1: What's your favourite one?
0: I think I like kickboxing 24 hours a day. I think that's my favourite. Ryan, you got one?
2: Tell him he's dreaming.
0: Oh, yeah, okay. Amanda?
1: You don't have anything too obvious, yeah. Ryan. Oh, I don't know.
0: Are you
1: straight to the pool room.
0: Are you Australian? Where are you from?
1: I loved it. I loved the film. I look forward to seeing it on stage, but I don't obsessively know every word like you do.
0: Let's get into the Fast Five.
3: How fast can this thing go?
4: Faster than the speed of light.
3: Jonesy and Amanda's
4: Fast Five.
1: I do know I've just eaten too much cake.
0: Oh, that sponge cake was amazing.
1: It was yum.
0: You can't muck up a sponge
1: cake. Well, you can. My husband once did for my birthday.
0: What
1: he
0: did
1: made
0: Harley
1: something
0: do
1: that ended up being a frisbee.
0: Did he jump out of it?
1: But apparently, it's only basic ingredients, but you have to take great care and precision in how you do it. You have to let the air in here and the this out there, and you can't let blah, blah, blah. Exactly.
0: Jordan is in Lang Lang. Hello, Jordan.
1: Hi, Jordan.
5: Hi, how are you?
0: Jordan, favourite line from the Castle?
5: It was what the other guy said, which was telling me he's dreaming, but I know there's another line in regards to you're not taking my castle.
0: Oh, yeah, yeah. A man's home is his castle.
1: You've sold it so beautifully, Jordan. Here's question number one for you. What's the biggest state in Australia by land size?
5: Oh, pretty sure that it's
1: have a
5: Queensland?
1: Guess. No, it's not Queensland.
0: No. Peter's in Scoresby.
1: Hi, Peter. Jones is going to ask you a boring question.
0: It's
1: get
0: not
1: ready.
0: Boring. What's your favourite line from the Castle, Peter?
6: Jousting sticks. How much? Tell him he's dreaming.
0: Beautiful. And
1: Do you want to keep going, Brendan?
0: The pulpit, you know. What's a pulpit? Where the priest does his little sermon.
1: Question number one, this is where we still are.
0: You
1: here,
0: people,
1: Peter.
0: I don't know where you're from. Obviously not this country.
1: What's the biggest state in Australia by land size?
6: Western Australia.
1: Yeah,
0: Western
1: right Australia.
0: On. Did you know France fits into Western Australia 4.5 times?
1: Mm-hmm.
0: You can fit Germany into Western Australia 7 times, and the UK fits into Western Australia more than 10 times.
1: Well, maybe they shouldn't do it. Don't fit into us.
0: Let's play Riff Raff, Pete.
7: Any old Riff Raff backstage?
8: Riff
1: round
8: everywhere. Got you, I understand.
1: Got to
8: keep out the riff
1: round. What
0: song has this riff? That's a face melter.
1: It's working. Not too much. Let's not give it away. What's
0: so
1: the song?
0: Good.
6: No, it's there, but it's not. I can't get it.
1: It's off the tip of your tongue.
0: You had us jousting sticks,
1: Peter. Thank you, Peter.
0: If you would like to play the Fast Five, 13 55 22 is our number on Gold.

0: Gold, hello there. It's Jonesy and Amanda driving you home. We are besides ourselves because of The Castle coming up as a stage production, not a musical. I think maybe the musical thing, we just got to calm the farm on the musical thing.
1: Well, no, it's not a musical.
0: It's not a musical.
1: I think the cast or the people behind The Castle, Working Dog Productions, have said it doesn't need to be a musical because the iconic lines are the songs that everyone loves.
0: I've got every line. Ask me anything.
1: All right, what was the fourth line of the second hour?
0: Gong him red.
1: Okay. Ask me anything. I've got every line. What sort of question's that?
0: We've got questions because we've got the fast
2: How fast can this thing go?
3: Faster than the speed of light.
4: Jonesy and Amanda's
3: Fast Five.
1: And in case we haven't had enough verbiage for an intro, we're playing Riff Raff.
5: Is there any old Riff Raff backstage?
6: Oh, Riff Raff.

0: Alicia.
1: What's the song, Alicia?
2: Jump by Van Halen.
1: Yes, yeah. It is. That's how he used to sound.
0: David Lee Roth, well, yeah, recently.
1: On the weekend, he was performing, and this is how he sounded.
0: You're lucky you haven't heard that, Alicia. The reviews came in.
3: Do not waste your money, America. Awful.
1: And even David Lee Roth thought it was awful, and he pulled the pin on his own show.
0: Which of these animals, Alicia, eats their partner after mating? A, the pink river dolphin.
1: Oh.
0: B, the star-nosed mole.
1: Oh.
0: Or C, the praying mantis.
2: Complete guess, praying mantis?
1: It is a praying mantis. Yeah. The female praying mantis engages in sexual cannibalism to gain vital nutrition to boost egg production, and because their strong hunting instincts can take over when they're hungry or stressed. Don't let women get hungry or stressed, it will eat you.
0: Do you think that the praying mantis, they've been around for a long time, do you think finally the guys say, hang on a minute, fellas, you see what's happening here?
1: Yeah. Well, she's just praying for nutrients, Brendan. That's all she's doing. In Ireland,
0: Alicia,
1: if you're going to the chipper, where are you going? If you're going to the chipper in Ireland, where are you going?
2: The pub?
1: No, it's not the pub.
0: Sasha's in Alphington.
1: Hi, Sasha. Wait for Jonesy to ask you a boring question before
0: it's not boring. It's the one of the very pillars of this continent. Sasha, your favourite line for the castle?
4: Well, one of my favourite lines is, how's the serenity?
0: How's the serenity? And smell that. Two stroke.
1: Can we move on?
0: In Ireland, if you're going to the chipper, where are you going, Sasha?
4: For the chipper?
0: Chipper.
1: Yeah.
4: In Ireland. Oh, I knew all the other questions so far. But the chipper in Ireland, is it maybe? I don't know.
0: Yeah.
1: Sorry, Sasha.
0: Thanks, Sasha. Mel's in Lethbridge Park.
1: Hello, Mel. Wait till we've asked you the question and then we can move on. Let's just get it done. It is a punish.
0: It's not a punish.
1: I love this movie and you're wrecking it for me.
0: Only people with hearts as black as coal don't like castle.
1: I love the castle. I just don't want to hear you quote it.
0: I'm not quoting it. Mel is. Mel, what's your favourite line for the castle?
5: The vibe.
0: The vibe. It's about the vibe.
1: Mel.
0: Which Amanda is killing.
1: In Ireland, if you're going to the chipper, where are you going?
5: The fish and chip shop?
1: Yeah. Fish and chip shop.
0: Which Australian musician is joining The Voice as a judge?
5: Australian musician.
0: Yeah.
5: Or The Voice.
1: Oh. As a judge, if you're typing it.
0: Yeah, is it?
5: Judge.
0: I can't. No, yeah. If you're going to.
1: Oh, now we're going to listen to James tell us his line from the castle.
0: See, James, I know for a fact, has a favourite line.
1: Okay,
0: from the castle.
1: James, over to you.
0: It. James?
6: Yeah, I like the, it's the law of bloody common sense.
0: Yes. Yes.
1: All right, James. Which Australian musician is joining The Voice as a judge? This will be the first time they've had a fifth judge.
0: Five judges?
1: That's a lot of chairs.
6: That's Tones and I.
1: It is Tones and I.
0: Five chairs.
1: Why five?
0: Let's get into Harvey Norman.
1: What do you think? And now what do you think? And now what do you think? And now, sorry.
0: I don't think there's enough time.
1: No, right? It makes me anxious.
0: What? There's too many judges.
1: Too many.
0: But who are you going to flick? You've got Mel C, you've got Richard Marsh, you've got Ronan Keating, you've got Kate Miller-Heidke.
1: And now you've got Tones and I.
0: That's not my decision. Congratulations, you've won the jam pack, James. It's all coming away. A $300 Woolworths grocery voucher thanks to Skippy Peanut Butter. Smoother than a fresh jar of Skippy. James.
6: That's awesome. Thank you, James. I'm going to buy a big tub of peanut butter with that.
1: You'll get a, massive tub of peanut butter with
0: you
1: that.
0: You don't have to buy $300 worth of Skippy,
1: but
0: I tell you,
1: like.
0: It's the best peanut butter you'll ever
1: eat
0: in your life, James. Thank you.
1: All right. Well, that's exciting news about the castle. We've eaten the cake. We've asked the questions. Can we move on?
0: Okay, we'll get to what do you. Well, you know what? There was a lot of feedback about the dog that you talked about.
1: The
0: yesterday.
1: Dog,
0: Simon, the dog.
1: And am I allowed to get emotional, Brendan?
0: Of course.
1: Yes.
0: Of course. There's space reserved for this.
1: So many people have been contacting me about Simon the dog. We'll reflect on some of your thoughts. And don't forget. Tin Hat Tuesday is on the way.
0: On gold.
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9: Still a broken down truck in West Leederville, Mitchell Freeway Northbound after Loftus Street. The left emergency lane's blocked and Freeway Northbound side narrows bridge to the city, then Erindale Road to Warwick Road. The broken down truck in Jandakot, Quinana Freeway Southbound at the entry from Roe Highway has closed.

0: But Freeway South has a city to Millplay Road, heavy Leach Highway through to Roe Highway, barely a drive through to Russell Road. 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It's Christy with the latest Perth traffic on Gold 96FM.
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0: Gold. Hello there. Jonesy and Amanda across Australia driving you home this Tuesday afternoon. Simon the rescue dog. Everyone is talking about him.
1: We spoke about Simon on the show yesterday. Simon crossed the Rainbow Bridge, as they say, on the weekend. His owner, Isabel, and Isabel's fiancé, Jacob, have been very eloquent about their emotions around losing Simon. Lots of people, 900,000 people or more, have been following the story of Isabel as she takes in rescue dogs. And Simon has been the through line for all that, the most patient of dogs to help these other dogs learn how to be human, to de-stress, to decompress from whatever they've been through, and then to find their forever homes. Simon has epilepsy and was also diagnosed with cancer, and those two things were just a bit too much.
2: We have made the very difficult decision to say goodbye to Simon in the next few days. In the past week, Simon has declined very rapidly.
1: So they did all their things in the last week. They took Simon for a final hike. They did all the things that Simon loved. And on the last day of his life, they had a big party with all their friends who came to say goodbye to Simon. It was so moving. I bawled my eyes out for days thinking about this. So have so many other people. And Isabel spoke so beautifully.
3: Simon was my constant in a decade of chaos. And as I look around now in our brand new home with the man that I'm going to marry, surrounded by the people we love most,

0: I can't help but feel like he knows that his work is done. He's gotten me here. He's dropping me off. He knows I will be safe and taken care of. He has fought so hard for so long, and now he gets to rest. Rest well, my angel. I can't wait to see you again one day.
1: Mm. Oh, bugger, and I'm crying again.
2: Well, so much response, friend.
1: Yeah.
2: We got so many comments. Joanna writes, I feel like the whole world is mourning this dog. Meg wrote, I lost my soul dog, Daphne, 2 years ago, and I still have tears for her most days.
1: Oh, dear.
2: Suzanne wrote, I couldn't get out of bed yesterday because of Simon. I've cried all weekend. Jen Wren wrote, I followed this account too, but listening to Amanda talking about Simon through tears was the end of me. I had to make a hasty exit from work. It's just, you know, you dogs, and like I don't have a dog. We've got a community dog, which my Lila, which my son-in-law bought from his now wife, my daughter, because I wouldn't let her have a dog because she couldn't look after it, you know, and which sounds sort of shallow now. But, you know, I look at the joy that Lila brings to our house when she goes to the various houses. It's always great to see her.
1: I think what happens is a lot of people have responded to this story of Simon because we all saw the good works that Simon did, but also she articulated incredibly what it is to lose a dog, and she said it in a way that many of us couldn't articulate. And as I said yesterday, I love that it brings to the table, it normalises the grief that people feel when they lose a companion of, like, Minnie's 14. To lose a pet that you've had in your life so long.
2: Minnie's still with us. You've got to live with Minnie as she is now.
1: But you talk to anyone, Brendan, who owns an older dog.
2: Of course.
1: And this is, you pre-grieve as you see them decline. It's very, very hard. But I love what Isabel said. She said, I promise to teach our children that the loss of a dog will always be worth it in exchange for the magic that comes beforehand. Mm. So everyone seems to respond to this, and many times, yes, we're crying for Simon, but we're also crying for ourselves and our own loss.
2: Exactly. Mm. Exactly.
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5: The broken out track in West Leederville, Mitchell, Freeway Northbound after Loftus Street. That's cleared, but Freeway Northbound, so Narrows Bridge to the City, then Erinale Road to Warwick Road. Freeway Southbound, Billingit City to Millpoint Road. Heavy Leech Highway through to Roe Highway. Billier Drive through to Russell Road as well. And delays in Canning Vale, Nicholson Road, Southbound at Wharton Road too. 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Traffic hotline 09323 9696. It's Christy with the latest Perth traffic on Gold 96FM.
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0: Gold. Hello there. It's Jonesy Demander driving you home this Tuesday, the 28th of July. The Bunnings butterfly effect. Are you familiar with this?
1: No.
0: My wife decided on the weekend to update our kitchen bin.
1: Update a bin?
0: Update the bin.
1: What does that mean?
0: Because the old bin is manky and has to be updated.
1: So replaced?
0: Yeah, but I go with that because if you don't do it, then we're getting a new kitchen. And updating the bin is...
1: Is it a built-in bin?
0: Yeah. It's one of those slidey out
1: bins.
0: So Helen went and got from Bunnings one of those Caboodle bin systems. Everything's a system now.
1: And is that going to just get slotted in where your old one comes out?
0: Yeah. So, and I said, well, you do what you want, sweet pea, with this.
1: Oh, it's Christmas and birthday. It is a bin.
0: If you want a new bin, go and get that bin. So she got it. She puts it all together and then all I have to do is install it.
1: Mm-hmm.
0: So I got rid of all the manky stuff and then I realised I needed what?
1: A butterfly?
0: A butterfly.
1: You said the butterfly effect.
0: No, the butterfly effect is you go to Bunnings and once those butterfly ripples, you keep going back and back again.
1: Uh-huh.
0: So I've got a lot of speed bores in my drill bit collection. Do you know what a speed bore is?
1: No. Is the last word bore?
0: Yeah, speed bore. So it's like a, why am I telling you this? Yeah. Anyway, I thought I had a 35 millimeter one of those, but I didn't. I had every other size but 35 millimeters. So that excellent. Bunnings, sausage sandwich, speed bore, 35 millimeters. Come home, go to drill it into the cabinetry, then realize that I'm going to go through the other side of the cabinet. And if I go through the other side of the cabinet, that's when my wife says, oh, well, we need a new kitchen. And that ain't going to happen on my watch. So what I needed was a concealed speed flange.
1: Oh, come on. Are you just trying to
0: not at all.
1: Create some rage in me?
0: So I went to the cabinetry aisle and got myself the
1: You talk to Ryan and when you finish, let me know.
0: Oh, you know what? You talk about all your stuff, me, and I listen to that. This is fascinating stuff.
1: Is it Ryan?
2: Not really.
0: Oh, well, look at him. His car has still got a flat tire.
1: Yeah, that was
0: from
1: a few months
0: 3 months ago. It's a brand new car.
2: It's expensive to fix.
0: Well, it's expensive anyway, it's sitting on its rim.
1: Hitchhike to the end of this story.
0: Okay, well, I've fixed it. And so Jonesy's hero of the day.
1: Is that the whole point of this story is that you're the hero of the day?
0: Well, no, the Bunnings effect is so as soon as that's fixed, then all of a sudden the kitchen sink starts leaking. So now I've got to get a...
1: Did you drill through it?
0: No. I get a waste trap gasket.
1: Oh, come on. You're making this up.
0: That's nice.
1: You're
0: making this gasket. Up. That's okay. What I'm going to get. That's what happens then.
1: Okay. All right. Do they know you by name down there, Mr. Jones?
0: They do, actually. They were very helpful.
1: I'm sure.
0: They're very helpful. Coming up after... Well, it's here, isn't it? Not what's it called? Tin Hat Tuesday is here.
1: Oh, yeah. Actually, where are our tin hats? We will get our tin hats.
0: I'm happy to rip off the Bunnings.
1: No.
0: They've got a lot of aluminium.
1: What would they call, or what would you call a tin hat in Bunnings? It'd have some dreadful
0: like
1: name.
0: A speedball.
1: Yeah. Oh, yeah. I've heard that before.
0: Tin Hat Tuesday is in the wings on Gold.
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4: 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Morning team, my mum would say, come over here so I can hit you. My mum used to say that as well.
5: Yeah.
4: Christian, my mum used to say, I put you on this earth, I'll take you off it. Christian, my mum used to say, I'll kick your bum till your back teeth rattle.
1: Oh, wow.
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8: Checking the freeways, freeway northbound, so Mill Point Road to the city, then Stevenson Avenue through to Warwick Road and Hodges Drive to Shenton Avenue. Freeway southbound, Loftus Street to Mill Point Road and Canning Highway. South Street through to Roe Highway, then Arvindale Road through to Russell Road as well. Tonkin Highway busy southbound, Hale Road through to Welshpool Road East, and northbound at Airport Drive and again at Guildford Road. 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
10: It's 16 degrees. Hello, I'm Fee Papel. The Greens claim further reliance on fossil fuels will see WA stay in the dark ages. It follows today's announcement by the Prime Minister and the Premier about a new study into setting up a large-scale oil refinery in the state. Analysts say it could cost taxpayers as much as $15 billion to build. The Greens' Sophie McNeill saying there is no world where investing in fossil infrastructure is a smart idea. The Reserve Bank's governor has issued a warning which could bring more mortgage pain for Aussie homeowners. Michelle Bullock admitting the ongoing war in the Middle East and the current inflationary pressures are all contributing to a potential interest rate rise. She says we should keep our expectations anchored.
11: Recent shocks have added further to the inflation impulse. That's why we tightened monetary policy earlier this year and why we remain focused on returning inflation sustainably to target.
10: Origin Energy has admitted it received an email from hackers 3 weeks before it told customers their data had been stolen. The company's CEO saying they didn't believe the cyber criminals when they got the alert on July 2 because there wasn't any evidence of a breach. Frank Calabria saying once they had proof, they went public. Schools have been warned about posting photos of students online. The East Safety Commissioner claims between January and March this year, the regulator received more than 100 reports of fake material created using real photos from school websites and social media posts. Cyber expert Susan McLean telling Nine it's not just schools that need to tighten restrictions.
12: What about sport clubs? Because they are another area where many of them take the easy option.
10: And diary entries belonging to Donald Trump's president, crazy, incompetent and an embarrassment fixated on publicity. Eagles coach Andrew McWalter is standing by his assessment that his list is 5 years behind the Dockers, but he's told Seven he hopes it won't be that long before they're nipping at Frio's heels.
13: They've been consistent in their system and been pretty stable from their list build and their coaching.
10: A fine night ahead as the temp drops to 7 degrees. Most

0: mostly sunny and 20 tomorrow. Right now, it's 16 degrees in Perth, and your next chance to win cash with Lisa and Russell's Odd One Out is tomorrow morning from 6 on Gold 96FM.
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3: 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Cracks me up.
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6: The Bert Newton Best TV Presenter. It's yours to lose. Or is it win? You are going to win this. We will be celebrating at the Logie Awards when you win. I'm already setting my face to Daryl Summers.
7: I appreciate it.
6: Like, fully stunned.
7: Practice it now. Wow. Maybe you need to wear a neck brace. Thank you for your confidence in me.
6: That's my face.
7: Yeah.
6: And you know why? You know why this is in the bag? You know why?
7: Why, Brendan?
6: Because you are effing good at this.
7: The thing is, this has nothing to do with whether you win or not.
6: Well, that's why.
7: I'm up against Robert Irwin.
6: Oh, it doesn't
7: matter.
6: He's
7: going to win.
6: Don't worry about it. He's a junior burger. He's even going to vote for you. I'll get him on side, okay? What we've got to do here, and I've already written a promo for the radio station about your great body.
7: Oh, work. Please,
6: body, what you have straddled many TV shows. And what I'm doing is I'm reminding...
7: I'm going to rub my face while you talk.
6: I'm reminding this country about how good you are. You were on the first reality show, The House from Hell.
8: Hi, I'm Amanda Keller.
7: I wasn't the contestant.
6: No, you hosted the show before Big Brother. Okay? You've done corporate gigs when times were tough.
8: 1610, which was just as well. Otherwise,
7: the nudity was all in context, Brendan.
6: That's before
7: the
6: only
7: 10.
6: Before OnlyFans. Then you were in comedy, Mondo Thingo. What a great show.
8: And thanks for joining me for Mondo Thingo. Mm. We've got plenty to get through tonight.
6: You look so spunky in that. But then.
7: And now, but I think you look so spunky. But then.
6: You're still putting bums on seats. I think a lot of people forget that your DNA came from a science show.
7: I don't think anyone's forgotten that.
6: Called Beyond 2000.
7: That's right.
6: Okay. What are you demonstrating here?
9: Hey, guys. Need a hand?
10: How'd you do that?
9: Simple. It's a new joining device from Austria. And as we've seen, it's got some remarkable features. Have a look at this. If the parts are pushed together, they can't be pulled apart. But a slight twist in any other direction... And it comes apart easily.
6: What is this thing?
7: Am I mixing a gin and tonic?
6: It is.
9: The secret is here. A material called flock is attached to the inside of one part and the outside of the other. The flock is made up of millions of synthetic fibres.
7: Wow.
9: And when the parts are joined, these fibres are forced in opposite directions and form a very strong anchorage.
7: All right.
9: They can't
7: move backwards. Just stop.
9: But with any sideways motion... They turn freely.
6: There is no flocking way. You're not going to win this. Do you want my Daryl Summers?
7: Please. So despite this, you look shocked and horrified. Thank you. You know what would be useful? If you could tell people how to vote.
6: Yeah, that's a good point. Good point. TV Week Logie Awards. TVWeek.com.au. Follow the prompts. Come on, vote for Amanda.
7: Thank you.
6: Just do it.
7: Thank you.
6: I want this for you.
7: Thank you.
6: I want this so much.
7: Thank you, Brendan. All right, can we move on? Let's talk about, we've got Tin Hat Tuesday still to come. I found our hats.
6: Great.
7: Phew, what a relief. But coming up next, Easton Rosella.

0: Gold. Hello there. It's Jonesy Demander driving you home. You know how many impressions we've had for our Friday Feels sessions last Friday?
1: How many impressions?
0: And young Miles came in. 323,000. Out of all our Friday Feels sessions, we've had some big acts, Aussie acts, perform in this studio.
1: But that one has touched everyone the
0: everyone
1: most.
0: Loves
1: I think
0: it.
1: This song has come into our lives at just the right time. And it's time.

0: And it's everywhere. It's everywhere. You can have a chill version of Eastern Rosellas.
1: Oh, I like that.
0: Yeah, it's good. One of those, you know, when you're wearing some sort of soft linen-y outfit.
1: Okay, yeah, it suits you.
0: Yeah. Like it?
1: Oh, I really
0: what
1: like
0: about
1: it.
0: You want to get a bit of gangster? You want to get up in someone's grill?
1: I can't imagine it. And it starts like this, the Rosellas on the twist. They're not in my grill so far. And it looks like this. They're very soft gangsters.
0: Oh, okay. Well, you know. I'll tell you what this species is. Okay. I think I could
1: probably attack them with a sponge.
0: You want heavy metal.
1: Give me heavy metal.

0: The whole world's having fun with this song. I saw a story on the BBC about it. Everyone's loving this song.
1: Everyone is loving it. Well, everyone's loving it, but this guy.
2: So I just heard the Eastern Rosella song. What the hell's going on there? How do we know that that bird name isn't short for Middle Eastern Rosella? These birds are just flying in right over the top of immigration. It makes me so angry. So the Middle Eastern Rosella is just being let in here by the Albanese government? Middle Eastern Rosella, Middle Eastern Rosella. Look at the wonderful visas. So we've gone under this prime minister from ISIS brides to ISIS birds. That makes me so angry. Look at the beautiful colors. Colors. That kid who wrote that song with his dad is so cute. But maybe that's what the terrorists want us to think. Middle Eastern Rosellas make me so angry.
0: That, okay, of course, is Henry Brett's. He takes the mickey out of Carl Stefanovic. He's just brilliant.
1: So
0: everyone's happy except for him.
1: And
0: it starts like this.
1: Sit down! Him.
0: And him.
1: But Tin Hat Tuesday's in session.
0: Tin Hat Tuesday. What is there got? A conspiracy theory about Middle Eastern Rosellas? I don't know, but I've got a couple of beauts to share with you.
1: That's coming up on Gold.
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4: 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Freeway south and Loftus Street to Mill Point Road and Canning Highway. South Street to the Roe Highway and Armidale Road to the Russell Road as well. Roe Highway busy westbound Radford Road to Quinata Freeway and northbound Greatiston Highway bypass to Clayton Street. 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

0: Gold. Hello there. It's Jonesy Demander driving you home this Tuesday, the 28th of July. This would be any other ordinary Tuesday if it wasn't Tuesday, the 28th of July.
1: Are you trying to mess with my head?
0: Because today is Tin Hat Tuesday.
2: Do you believe in that the world is flat? I don't know, eh?
1: Tin Hat Tuesday. This is where we share the conspiracy theories, or I do, that have crossed my desk. I want you to know I don't believe these things.
0: But and you don't have a desk.
1: I find them quite fascinating. And then, of course, we'd like to hear your conspiracy theories.
0: Sure.
1: 13:55:22. But here's a couple that I found. You know how there's lots of conversation at the moment about how all the data centers are taking up so much water and energy for AI.
0: Mm-hmm.
1: People are saying, why does it have to be fresh water? If we've got so much technology, why can't we use oceans? Why can't we use other water? Why does it have to be fresh water? This man has a theory that it's not for data centers at all.
3: The data centers are the power stations for the underground bunkers for the elite, and they're not using water to cool the data centers. They're just diverting the water to the underground city so that they have it.
1: The elites are living in underground cities, and this is just fresh water for them to live underground.
0: If I was an elite...
1: And you are.
0: Why? I'm in this glass building looking out over a beautiful harbour. Why would I be living in an underground cave?
1: Maybe they're just preparing underground cities for when the elites are run out of town by everyone else. I don't... Well, that's probably another...

0: of KFC was secretly an Asian man.
1: 100% disagree.
0: I know.
1: Why do you think Colonel Sanders was Asian?
0: 11 herbs and spices? Doug, white people don't even have 11 herbs and spices today.
1: But that's true. That's all.
0: I'll tell
1: that's
0: you who does have secret herbs and spices. Asians. Right? The 1950s was a hard time to be an Asian entrepreneur. It's almost impossible. It's dangerous. Right after World War II? Are you kidding me? So he had to create a persona, a character, the Colonel. A white southern gentleman, white suit, bolo tie, horn-rimmed glasses, lily-white goatee.
2: And then they show a series of photographs and say, have a look, there's a touch of Japanese or Hawaiian about
3: it. To the Colonel.
2: To the Colonel, that's what they're saying. He said, and I'm not proposing that this is true, he said that white people don't have 11 herbs and spices even now, let alone in the 50s. And you couldn't be a food entrepreneur or an entrepreneur of any kind if you were Japanese then.
3: So is finger rickin' good.
2: Oh, wow. Okay. It's been nice working with you, Brendan. Oh, I really... Oh, let's blame the aliens for diverting your brain then for a minute. All letters are addressed to Brendan Jones. Do you have a conspiracy theory? You can't say anything anymore. It makes me so angry.
3: Give me a podcast now.
2: Would you like to join in? What is your conspiracy theory? Please call us 1355-22. If we're back after this, it'll be a miracle.
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5: Freeway northbound, so Anketell Road, Mill Point Road to the city, Stevenson Avenue through to Warwick Road, again Hodges Drive to Shenton Avenue. Freeway south, Loftus Street to Mill Point Road near Canning Highway, South Street through to Roe Highway, again Armidale Road through to Russell Road as well. Busy in Scarborough, West Coast Highway northbound at Brighton Road too. 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It's Christy with the latest Perth traffic on Gold 96FM.
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0: Gold. Hello there, it's Jonesy and Amanda driving you home. Tin hats at the ready.
1: Do you believe in that the world is flat? I don't know, eh?
0: For it is Tin Hat Tuesday. Already we've had water is not used to cool so-called data centres, but it's actually used to cool the bunkers of the

0: Not to cool them, but to provide fresh water for the bunkers, the elites who are going to be living underground.
1: Can I just blue sky this a bit?
0: I haven't seen the council plans for their underground
1: lairs.
0: You're
1: Johnny Ritchie Pants.
0: Yeah.
1: And you choose not to live up here in nature's gift, but under the ground.
0: Where they've created incredible more nature's gifts. Beautiful underground cities where they're safe from the lights.
1: You seem
0: of
1: to know
0: Green
1: a lot
0: Ledger.
1: About this.
0: This is what I'm assuming.
1: I saw you eating a lizard at lunchtime too.
0: I wasn't eating a lizard. I was a lizard.
1: Oh, yeah, yeah, because the lizards eat. What do the lizards eat?
0: I don't know, but my eyes go.
1: Okay. Also, Colonel Sanders was not a Southern gentleman, but an Asian.
0: An Asian, because he had 51 herbs and spices, which apparently...
1: No, he had 11 herbs and spices.
0: 11 herbs.
1: Don't put mayo on his herbs and spices.
0: And as this person says, white food did not have 11 herbs and spices, but in the 50s...
1: We just had salt and pepper.
0: Yeah, and also that a Japanese gentleman would not have been able to become an entrepreneur
1: when
0: in the 50s.
1: You eat Japanese food, like when they have the chicken katsu and things like that, that's pretty much KFC.
0: Yeah. Well,
1: there might be some merit in that.
0: I don't know, but you know, it's time for your
1: 1355-22. Robert Milton has joined us, and you know what? I'm so glad you're back, Rob. We were worried. Rob?
2: Yeah, I'm here, mate.
1: I go, oh, well, he wants us to play his intro.
0: All right, Rob,
2: to do what? To go where? To do what? To go where? To go where?
1: Last week, Rob went missing. And we got an email here, Rob. Hey, guys, Sharon from Townsville here. Just wondering if you guys have a Tin Hat Tuesday Rob-only edition podcast.
0: Only fans, Rob.
1: He's pretty damn funny, and it'd be great to listen to all his theories in one sitting. Cheers. Rob.
2: Yeah, I can manage that.
1: Okay. What have you got for us today?
0: What have you got?
2: All right, you know Universal Pictures?
1: Yep.
2: I've got two questions here. Universal Pictures, right?
0: Yep.
2: The 1927 icon.
0: The logo. The I've got it in front of me globe. Here. Yep.
2: Yeah. Now, how do they get the continents perfectly mapped out on that in 1927, 30 years before there was any satellite up in the atmosphere?
1: Well, I'd say just maps, usually. Yeah. You know, cartographers traveled the world.
0: And didn't, Galileo and all those people say the Earth was round?
1: Galileo's going, hello.
0: There before the 20s.
2: Yeah, but if you look at ancient maps, like from 400 years ago, maritime maps, they're all different.
1: Yeah, but, you know, they did all that stuff.
0: But is that actually
1: like
0: accurate?
1: Magellan
0: But are you sure that's one from that time? And was that image accurate or just an approximation of North and South America?
2: Mm. We'll have a look at it. It looks identical to pretty much all the photos that NASA took. That's another question, right?
1: Mm.
2: Now, how come all the photos from the Apollo missions, right, till now, all differ in size of Africa? And also, how did they get photos, right, of the whole globe, right, since not... between 1980 and now, when satellites aren't even high enough to take a picture of the whole globe.
0: Well, you're saying we didn't even go into space. How are you saying they did it?
1: Yeah.
2: CGI. Oh.
1: We missed you, Rob. We missed you. Thank you.
0: I'll see you at KFC. Thank you, Rob.
1: I could go with a three-piece feed right now. Thank you, Rob. Cameron has joined us.
0: Hello, Cameron.
1: From Botanic Ridge. Hello, Cameron.
0: What have you got to offer us for Tin Hat Tuesday?
3: Hello, Amanda and Brendan. It's two for one Tuesday. I've got two for you.
0: I'm ready to hear.
3: Okay, first one is, when it comes to Easter, white chocolate is just milk chocolate that's aged or left in the sun, so they've got to sell it at some marked up price.
0: Okay.
1: Sounds legit.
0: Yeah. Look, the white chocolate that's aged has all that spotty, crumbly stuff on it.
3: Yeah.
0: Okay.
3: It's been in the freezer too, just to preserve its shape.
1: Okay.
0: All right. Okay, that's a great one.
1: Well, I've got the big freckle egg that I bought you for last
0: year. That's not white though.
1: Yeah, I know, but it's just in there. Your big freckle is in your filing cabinet.
0: It's got a lot of preservatives. It's still there. What else for Cameron?
3: Okay, you know those mascots at football, AFL, NRL games?
0: Yes.
3: You know, people wear suits, the club?
1: Mm-hmm.
3: They're actually players that are serving an inner sanction within the club that people don't know about. They've still got to pay their pay.

0: So they go on the ground. They've got to give kids high fives, cop it from other opposition supporters.
1: That is brilliant.
2: So are you saying they're current players who are having, who've had some indiscretion?
1: Yeah.
2: And the management have said, it's your turn in the suit this week?
0: Yeah.
1: I tell you what, Ben Cousins would have spent a bit of time in that suit.
2: Mummy smells.
1: That is brilliant.
2: Mummy tried to sell me something allegedly.
1: When I worked at another radio station, the boss there used to say if you did anything wrong, if you, you know, back announced Nickelback wrong or something, you'd have to go into the Wazza the Rock Dog costume.
2: What was the costume?
1: Remember,
2: he's a human. What was his costume?
1: Wazza the Rock Dog was a human, but they made a, back when radio had money, they made a mascot costume. So it was a rock dog, like a dog in a singlet, like human standing.
2: Did you have to wear it?
1: No, I never wore it. No. But it, there was always that threat.
2: Oh. Well, lucky we don't make you, we don't punish you if you make a mistake. It'd be exhausting.
1: Do we have a mascot?
2: No, we don't. Do we have a, we should have a gold mascot. What would it be? A giant tin hat.
1: A golden hat, maybe. Thank you for all your calls.
2: Thank you. I've enjoyed this today. Thank you.
1: You can always join us and we'll work on the Rob podcast for you, Sharon, in Townsville.
2: But coming up next, Luke Wilson, Owen Wilson's brother. Luke is also a famous actor, has recently had a baby with his partner.
1: Oh,
2: it's not without controversy. We'll talk about it next.
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4: Freeway northbound, so Mill Point Road to the city around Vincent Street, then Hutton Street to Warwick Road and approaching Shenton Avenue. Freeway southbound Loftus Street to Mill Point Road at Canning Highway, then South Street to Rowe Highway, again Armidale Road to Agatelle Road. And delays too in Middle Swan to Great Northern Highway northbound at Reed Highway. 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It's Christy with the latest Perth traffic on Gold 96FM.
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0: Gold. Hello there. It's Jonesy and Amanda driving you home this Tuesday afternoon.
1: You know the actor Luke Wilson?
0: Yes, I do. I loved him in Old School.
1: Old School. He's Owen Wilson's brother. He was in Legally Blonde. He's been in a range of films from 1996 is when he first made
0: his
1: debut.
0: The more successful Wilson, and then Owen Wilson sort of eclipsed him a bit there.
1: Well, I'm sure he'd be thrilled to hear it. Wasn't he going to wrestle his brother? I wonder how competitive they are. I just don't know about that. But what's interesting is he's 54 years old and he's just, with his partner, had his first child.
0: Mm.
1: So that's lovely. But it's, what's very interesting, he keeps his private life very private. He's had a lot of ex-liaisons, but this is the first time he's had a baby with a partner. She is 24 years old, which makes it a 30-year age difference.
0: Ooh.
1: And we're so used to these age differences that it stops meaning anything.
0: Mm.
1: And I didn't blink an eye at hearing this until I heard what this guy had to say.
2: If you don't think this is weird, imagine that we had the ability to time travel and some nice young couple just gave birth to a baby girl and she's cooing and they're holding her in her arms in the hospital and they look at each other and someone bursts through the doors and he's 30-year-old actor Luke Wilson and he looks at the parents dead-eyed and he says, "Congratulations on your baby. I'm gonna marry her and have a baby with her." Now is it weird? Yeah.
1: Yeah.
2: That's what I thought.
1: That does feel weird, doesn't it?
0: Yeah.
1: Does it matter? What do you think?
0: I don't know. No, I don't. Because he looked at Hugh Hefner when he used to hang around with all those young girls.
1: What it does is it normalizes these relationships. They start with a partner who's their same age, and then those women age, and they get these girlfriends get younger and younger and younger. It reminded me of a Saturday Night Live sketch, which has Tina Fey and Amy Poehler in it, and it is just brilliant. Here's a snippet.
3: And welcome to Meet Your Second Wife.
4: We're your hosts. I'm Helen Walsh.
3: And I'm Tina Fey.
4: And this is the only show where happily married men get a chance to meet the person who will one day become their second wife. Let's meet our first contestant, Brian from Alexandria.
3: I understand your lovely wife, Samantha, is in the audience today.
5: Yay, Brian!
3: She seems great, for now.
4: But Brian, let's meet your second wife.
3: Brian, this is Hannah.
4: Student at Wellington Middle School, but one day, years in the future, she will be your second wife.
6: That's impossible. I love my wife. She supported me while I've been writing my novel. So.

0: But what if I told you in a few years one of your novels becomes a surprise bestseller and it's even optioned for a movie?
1: Ooh, yeah. Then yeah, no, I get it now.
0: Okay, Toby, let's meet your second wife. Toby, this is Alicia. She's currently a sophomore at Rutgers.
2: Well, that's not that bad. I mean, the other ones were younger, right?
3: Slow down. See, Alicia has a serious boyfriend, and she just found out she's 3 months pregnant with, you guessed it, your second wife.
2: Oh.
0: Let's show Toby the sign of
3: that. Already a beauty.
4: Already a beauty, they say, yeah. As they show the ultrasound.
5: Wow, because I'm just
4: because that maths would be that.
5: Because old school, when he did that in 2003, his now wife
4: was 1 year old. Is that right?
5: Yeah.
4: Yeah. So when you think about it, it is weird.
5: Yeah.
4: And where does it leave women as they get older that men just go younger, younger, younger?
5: Maybe go older. I'll have to get a cougar.
4: You'd have a cougar. That'd have to be the age of Margaret Whitlam.
5: Thank you. Coming up.
4: Well, coming up next, of course, we have $2,000 with Instagram, but also I was listening to Emma Gillespie's podcast on the Daily Oz. And there's a political movement in Victoria to rule out the street side auction for houses. What do you think?
5: Also, Instagram makes its return on Gold.
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1: 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And pretty active in Middle Swan, a Great Northern Highway North, about approaching Reed Highway 2. KFC are dropping 31 deals over 31 days this Christmas in July. 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It's Christy with the latest Perth traffic on Gold 96 FM.
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4: It's 15 degrees. Hello, I'm Fee Papel. A warning for mortgage holders from the Reserve Bank today. Governor Michelle Bullock says we could be looking at another interest rate rise. She says global pressures are driving up prices with incomes playing catch up.
5: These shocks have occurred against a backdrop of persistently weak productivity growth, which has weighed on real incomes and wages for many years. And reversing that is central to improving Australia's living standards over the longer term.
4: Anthony Albanese says a new oil refinery will see Australia more self-reliant when it comes to energy. The Prime Minister is in WA to announce a study into building a plant in Karratha. He says building one on the west coast will benefit the local economy.
6: This will be, if it is successful, the first new-scale petrol refinery built in Australia since the 1960s.
4: The state government is cutting red tape in an effort to speed up land and housing supply. Following the changes to R codes and high density around train stations, the latest move will allow developments of four grouped properties only require a building permit. It'll cut down approval times from 12 months to 28 days. Locals in Maida Vale are reportedly petitioning the local council to change the speed limit at a dangerous intersection. It follows the death of a pedestrian yesterday who was hit by a truck on Maida Vale Road. An email campaign is underway urging the Kalamunda Shire to do something to slow traffic down. And schools are being warned not to put photos of children on social media. The East Safety Commissioner claims a growing number of explicit deepfakes are being generated from images stolen from social media feeds. Cyber expert Susan McLean telling Nine the advice should be taken seriously.
7: There are ways to post to make this fine. From the back, from a distance, blurred pictures, something that doesn't identify the person.
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4: In sport, another night of action on the track at the Commonwealth Games in Glasgow. Lockie Kennedy and Tori Lewis are in action in the men's and women's 100 metre semis, with the respective finals also up tonight. The long jump also gets underway with Nicola McDermott and Eleanor Patterson in action. Perth's weather dropping to 7 degrees tonight, mostly sunny and 20 tomorrow, sunny and 21 for Thursday. Right now it's 15 degrees and your next chance to win cash with Lisa and Russell's Odd One Out is tomorrow morning from 6 on Gold 96 FM.
8: Yeah, it's only a request for them to do it again.
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10: Man, I hate this. Cracks me up.
11: Maybe you should lay off the moonshine.
12: Jonesy's always knocking Amanda.
13: It's so easy.
12: Amanda always knocking Jonesy.
13: I'm Jones.
14: Stick it in the guts, Barry.
15: I've just been thinking about you at the TV Week Logie Awards this year. Bert Newton, best TV presenter. I'm manifesting this. I want you to win this.
11: So the other years you haven't?
15: I don't think
11: you have the power to get this across.
15: No,
11: the
15: if
11: line.
15: You manifest, if you, some guy in Byron Bay in a year has said that you're going to win this, you're going to win. I feel it. Remember how I said about the bar bolt basket last week, the start of the whole blah, blah, blah thing? This is happening for you.
11: All right. Well, thank you.
15: And I don't want to be too woo-woo, but I was looking at the little Pisces. You're doing well. This is your time.
11: Is it my time? Okay.
15: It's your time. Now, I was just thinking about my look. So when you win the award on the night for the Bert Newton Best TV Presenter Award, like who present? Like who's presenting?
11: Well, maybe it should be you, Brendan.
15: Well, I could do a great job.
16: Hello, music lovers.
11: But what?
15: I'm up on stage, but I'm also in the crowd. How can I be at all these places?
11: Do I even need to be part of this conversation?
15: I'm just thinking, do you want the Daryl Summers?
11: What's that? A surprise face.
15: Surprise face. Or the all-knowing Jonesy just stands up.
11: Well, you sort it out. I don't even know if I need to be here for this. If you could just tell people how to vote, that's all I need.
15: TVWeeklyReports.com.au. Follow the prompts for Amanda Manifest.
11: Thank you. Thank you, Brendan. And you just work on your face.
15: Okay.
11: Yeah. That,
15: or...
11: You're not even going to be there.
15: Oh, yes. That's...
11: Your football team might be playing. You miss Ryan's play because of that. You never know what might come up.
15: That's all.
11: There might be a free movie that you haven't seen since 1987 that you have
15: to cross
11: watch.
15: That bridge when we come to it.
11: Of course we will. Of course we will.
15: Coming up, Em Gillespie with That's Entertainment, and Instagram makes its return on Gold.

0: Gold, it's Jonesy and Amanda driving you home. We need us a download. That's why Emma Gillespie from the Daily Oz is here.
1: And Emma, I was listening to your podcast on the Daily Oz, and it was so interesting today about there's a political movement to try and get rid of the outdoor auction. Tell us about that.
2: Yeah, I did not know this until a few days ago, but Australia is the only place in the world that sells houses via these live auctions on the street, in people's backyards, on the nature strip, in the courtyard, in the communal section of the building. And the Greens in Victoria are pushing to outlaw these types of auctions. They're actually the most prevalent in Melbourne. Melbourne is the auction capital of Australia. They're saying that these conditions make it unfair, particularly for first home buyers, but that auctions create this kind of frenzied environment where people feel often emotionally attached in the heat of the moment. They spend more money than they want to, and that it's ultimately just an unfair system that is not working. They reckon, according to Domain, that auctions yield about a 10% higher sale price compared to properties that aren't auctioned or homes that get bids before the official auction. So you receive some offers throughout the campaign that typically vendors will get 10% more by sticking to their guns and going to auction. So, of course, then it begs the question, you know, who is winning from this system? And is it fair? Is it time for a bit of a rethink?
0: Well, you know, that's so Greens, though. They always want us all living in a yurt and in some sort of big commune. I don't think auctions are that bad. I've been involved in a few.
2: But interestingly, within this push is a call to outlaw the kind of secrecy around reserve prices. So the Greens want the reserve price to be made public before the auction. And the Victorian government actually also wants this too. It's pushing for better transparency. Yep. And that would mean you'd go into the auction knowing, okay, the property is going to sell at 1.2 mil if we get there, because the guides are so misleading. This is the other huge problem within the property market.
1: Well, that's the thing. Is it a politician's job to stop people bidding more than they're capable of? Like, is that their job to step in here when the heart overrules the head? Whose fault's that?
2: I think very telling, though, that some research found 94% of homeowners would change their selling tactics or not go to auction if they had to publish the reserve. So I feel like that indicates it's probably favouring one party a little more than the other. And I know, you know, it might sound like a bit hippy-dippy if it's a Greens initiative, but let's look around the world. Nowhere else does it like this. Scotland does properties listed with independent valuations, so the agent doesn't set the price. In France, it's pretty much just quiet buyer-seller negotiations and a state of appointed notary handles all of the checks on permits. In Japan, it's a fixed price. The property only sells once someone agrees to pay that price, but pretty much nowhere else does it. And I think that has, you know, a bit of a message behind it.
0: It does. We'll all be sitting in a yurt cross-legged.
1: Wouldn't you love that, Brendan?
0: Emma, thanks for the download.
2: Thank you.
3: Okay, your download is complete.
0: Maybe that's something we could put to the pub test. We'll formulate an argument and come back.
1: And then we'll have that argument next.
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6: Delays in Quinada Beach, Rockingham Road, southbound approaching Thomas Road. A few cars through my northbound southeast into the city at Vincent Street, Hutton Street to Warwick Road and at Shenton Avenue. Freeway southbound Loftus Street to Mill Point Road at Canning Highway. South Street to Roe Highway, then Armidale Road through to Anketell Road. 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

0: Gold. Hello there. It's Jonesy and Amanda driving you home across Australia. When there's big issues to discuss, we go straight down to the Jonesy and Amanda Arms for
1: the pub test.
2: Pub test.
3: Does it pass the pub test?
4: If something sounds unlikely, then it should fail the pub test.
2: Yeah, the pub test.
5: It doesn't pass the sniff test.
6: Stop it. It's not helpful.
7: You've inserted the lovely Sam Neill in there.
0: As a homage to Sam. That was from the 12.
7: It's great, isn't it? We were just talking before to Emma Gillespie, who said that the Victorian Greens have proposed to abolish outdoor street auctions in Victoria. Sydney and Melbourne are the biggest auction places in Australia, and Australia has the highest auction rates. We're pretty much the only people that do home auctions in the whole world. So the reason the Greens are doing this is they say that the current auction system creates high-pressure situations that can lead to buyers feeling forced to make quick decisions without knowing the full market picture. So they propose that properties be advertised with clear pricing information, that you know the reserve before you go into it, et cetera, et cetera.
0: Yeah.
7: Because they think people are being ripped off in auctions.
0: I kind of agree with the Greens here about the reserve. So you have a reserve, so you know what you're competing against.
7: And
0: if that person wants to buy over market, then so be it.
7: And some of the comments Emma said that they got was people saying at an auction, the agent's not going to rip you off in that. They're not going to tell you privately, oh, you've made a bid, but I've got another buyer ready, ready to go. You can see who's there and who's doing the bidding and where the bidding is. But it does create anxiety. It seems to work best for the person who's selling, obviously, not for the person who's buying. So this impacts the market enormously. So we thought we'd put this to the pub test. Auctions. Housing auctions done in the house when you've picturing where your furniture's going to go, you're getting emotionally involved, you're there on the grass, you're seeing it before you. It's easier to go over budget.
0: I've sold and bought at auctions, and it's always

0: how do you feel about this? Auctions, do they pass the pub test?
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3: 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Freeway south, cities to Millpoint Road at Canning Highway, Robe Highway, Billia Drive through to Angatelle Road. 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
0: 10 questions, 60 seconds on the clock. You could pass if you don't know an answer. We'll come back to that question if time permits. You get all the questions right, $1,000.
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0: How's things in your neck of the woods?
5: It's great, actually. Just got home. Kids are annoying my husband. It's wonderful.
0: Okay. Oh, good. Oh.
4: So you don't have a brain's trust. You've pushed them all away and it's just you, Mel?
5: Sadly, yes.
4: All right.
0: Mel, that's good. This could be a good thing.
4: $2,000 last week. Let's see if we can do the same for you. 10 questions, 60 seconds. Here's the trick. Saying pass is your friend. If you're not sure, say pass. You might have time to come back.
5: Okay.
4: All right, Mel. Here we go. Question number one. The first meal of the day is called what?
5: Breakfast.
4: Question two. In the alphabet, which letter comes after L?
5: M.
4: Question three. Weber are famous for making what?
5: Barbecues.
4: Question four. In which country did Gorgonzola cheese originate?
5: Germany.
4: It's Italian.
5: Italy.
0: Yeah. Gorgonzola.
5: I thought about that once I said that.
4: Mel.
0: No.
4: Don't tell your family that you finished. Say it goes for an hour.
0: Just say.
4: You just have to be on your own.
0: Just say you're ringing up Jonesy and Amanda for the pub test. Actually, we'll ask you, Mel, auctions, do they pass the pub test? Auctions for houses, that is.
5: Oh, yes, as long as you get a good price, which never happens, so no.
4: Okay.
0: Well, yes, Mel's a bit of a fence sitter there.
4: Well, Mel, tell the family this competition's gone for a whole hour, so you have to sit quietly.
0: Okay, Mel.
5: Thank you.
4: Okay. Thank you.
0: Like Mel, you can register if you like. jonesyandamanda.com.au to play Instagram. In the meantime, the pub test is coming up. Homing auctions. House auctions. Do they pass the pub test? That's coming up next on Gold.

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1: 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Freeway northbound, so Millpoint Road to the city around Vincent Street, Hum Street to Warwick Road and Ocean Reef Road and Shenton Avenue. Freeway southbound, city to Millpoint Road, Canning Highway to the Mount Honey Bridge at Rogue Highway. 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It's Christy with the latest Perth traffic on Gold 96 FM.
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2: Hi there, I'm Ran Hussein. Our Comm Games athletes will be aiming for more gold tonight in Glasgow. Swimmers Meg Harris, Jenna Forrester, Shayna Jack and 14-year-old Mia Hogan will all be going for gold in the pool. While gymnast Georgia Goodwin and Brianna Scott are in action and the Diamonds take on Malawi in their final group match. And in tennis, Maya Joint has advanced to the second round of the WTA events in Memphis with a straight sets win over an American wildcard. But fellow Aussie Tali Gibson was eliminated.
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0: Gold, hello there. It's Jonesy and Amanda driving you home. 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
1: The pub test.
2: Pub test.
1: Does it pass the pub test?
3: If something sounds unlikely, then it should fail the pub test.
2: Yeah, the pub test.
4: Doesn't pass the sniff test.
5: Stop it. It's not helpful.
0: Housing auctions. Do they pass the pub test?
6: We were talking to Emma Gillespie earlier. She did a podcast. And it's a great podcast on the Daily Oz. Talking about how the Victorian Greens have proposed to abolish outdoor street auctions in Victoria. They plan to replace the traditional auction system with a model that includes fixed price property sales, greater transparency for home buyers. They say people are lured into making emotional decisions that may be beyond what they can afford, beyond what the house is worth, et cetera, et cetera.
0: I think the street auction is a great thing. I think it's really good. I'm at odds with the Greens about this, but I'm at odds with the Greens about pretty much everything. But I will say this, I think they should have a reserve. You should be, you know, Joe and John, buying their house, should know what the reserve is.
6: What the reserve is. That's, and that's another part of the proposal.
0: So they know what they're getting into.
6: That is part of the proposal. Some are saying that auctions are best because, yes, obviously if you're selling, you want people to be impulse buyers and make emotional choices. But sometimes the buyers are saying that way the agent can't say to me, oh, secretly I've got someone else interested, and you know they haven't. You get to see who's there, who's bidding, and what is going on. Some say it is very unfair and they don't like the auction. How do you feel? Auctions, do they pass the pub test?
7: I don't think they do to some extent, but how about they focus on areas of concern like fairer tax systems rather than auctions?
8: When my ex-husband and I bought our house, we did it as a Dutch auction where you put in a silent bid and the person who put the highest bid in got the house, and we did that. So I like that idea.
9: I don't think they do. Look, lawyers, real estate agents, car salesmen, not the most honest people. I think the more help we can get, the better. So, yeah, anything they can do to help us in auctions would be greatly appreciated.
10: Yes, they do. Well, my last purchase was at an auction, and I got it for a great price. I think the owner is put under pressure, but they've all spent the money on the auction, so they really want to sell. So even if they don't get what they're asking, sometimes you can get a bargain.
11: I don't believe so. I'd just like to know what we do with eBay and other online auctions.
12: Yes, they do. I'm sick of everything being changed to accommodate the people that can't cope with things.
13: My opinion is that they don't. That I think the real estate industry should be more regulated than it is. I think it's like the Wild West, basically.
0: The Wild West.
6: Go through the saloon doors and buy a house.
0: I want this saloon. I just had a flashback. I was part of a Dutch auction when I lived in Brisbane.
6: But I think Sydney and Melbourne are the only ones that do the street auctions. But the Dutch auction, sometimes you think, oh, did I go too high? Or I could go higher.
0: Yeah, it's
6: I didn't know that was my limit. I can go higher.
0: It's like a game show without Larry Emder.
6: Yeah.
0: I don't know about the Dutch auction. I know you love a Dutch oven.
14: Righto, you two. That's enough.
6: That's quite enough. And thank you. So speaking of things that might smell bad, we have TikTok Tucker tomorrow.
0: Yes. Amanda. Oh, okay.
6: Last week we made the mayo ice cream cones. Hideous.
0: Vote for Amanda, TV Week Logie Awards.com.au, best TV presenter. I'm manifesting. This is going to happen.
6: Okay, well, thank you, Brendan. I appreciate it. All right, well, we'll be back tomorrow.

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0: There's a crash in Mannington on Albany Highway, southbound at Helm Street. Now, the right lane's blocked and traffic is slow on the approach there. Freeway northbound, busy Narrows Bridge into the city. Carinup Road through Warwick Road and Ocean Reef Road out at Shenton Avenue. Freeway southbound, Loftus Street to Mill Point Road at Canning Highway near Rogue Highway, Belia Drive.

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3: It's 14 degrees. Hello, I'm Fee Papel. Not the news mortgage holders want to hear, but the head of the Reserve Bank is warning of further interest rate rises. RBA Governor Michelle Bullock says uncertainty around the war in the Middle East and existing inflationary pressures are contributing to a potential rate hike.
4: With continued weak productivity growth, the economy simply can't grow strongly without putting pressure on inflation.
3: The Greens claim further reliance on fossil fuels will see WA stay in the dark ages. It follows today's announcement by the Prime Minister and the Premier about a new study into setting up a large-scale oil refinery in the state. Analysts say it could cost taxpayers as much as $15 billion to build. The Greens' Sophie McNeill saying there is no world where investing in fossil infrastructure is a smart idea. Schools have been warned about posting photos of students online. The Safety Commissioner claims between January and March this year, the regulator received more than 100 reports of fake material created using real photos from school websites and social media posts. Cyber expert Susan McLean telling Nine it's not just schools that need to tighten restrictions.
5: What about sport clubs? Because they are another area where many of them take the easy option.
3: Origin Energy has admitted it received an email from hackers 3 weeks before it told customers their data had been stolen. The company's CEO saying they didn't believe the cyber criminals when they got the alert on July 2 because there wasn't any evidence of a breach. Frank Calabria saying once they had proof, they went public. And diary entries belonging to Donald Trump's former public health advisor have revealed what he really thought of the president. Anthony Fauci writing down the concerns he had during Trump's first term. He branded the president crazy, incompetent, and an embarrassment fixated on publicity. In sport, another night of action on the track at the Commonwealth Games in Glasgow. Lachie Kennedy and Tori Lewis are in action in the men's and women's 100 metre semis with the respective finals also up tonight. The long jump also gets underway with Nicola McDermott and Eleanor Patterson in action. Perth's weather dropping to 7 degrees tonight, mostly sunny and 20 tomorrow. Blue skies 21 for Thursday with a shower or two and 21 for Friday. Right now, it's 14 degrees in Perth, and your next chance to win cash with Lisa and Russell's Odd One Out is tomorrow morning from 6 on Gold 96FM.
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9: 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On the show today, what were you doing yesterday during the national alert testing at 2 p.m.? And we're back into Signs You're an Adult.

0: Christian O'Connell Show. So yesterday, what were you doing at 2 o'clock when that terrifying alarm went off on your phones? Because I was just suddenly thinking, we all would have forgotten about it.
1: Yeah.
0: Yeah, you just get on with your day. You know, you heard Patsy talk about the news, and then we all just get on with the days. You got so much that goes on in our heads and in front of us in any given day. And then suddenly at 2 o'clock, your phone just makes that noise. And what were you doing? I'd imagine there were like people in having a doctor's appointment. Dentists must have been carrying out fillings. Surgeons would have been doing operations. And suddenly they're thinking, what, is this a hospital alarm? Yeah. I have my noise-cancelling headphones on like I do every afternoon during the week, have my nap. It still got through the noise cancelling. So I was reassured that I would be saved in with my noise-cancelling headphones on, having my 2 o'clock nap yesterday. The noise, obviously designed to get our attention, but it's very stressful.
1: Very.
0: Surely, can we just, on behalf of radio and kind of sonic architectures, really, suggest some better noises? This, it's already scary as you've got to pack up, grab everyone and Nana and the kids and run for high land. But why not have a little bit of a smile about it?
1: It would take the edge off because you see other people running around.
0: And then if that doesn't work, kids, get in the car.
1: That's a good one.
0: You know, and then if you find out it's a false alarm, oh, Elmo, just because you got that button now, don't misuse it, mate. All right, Patsy, what were you up to?
2: I was with the dishwasher man. He'd come at 2 o'clock. He was coming between, I got the window, between 2.

0: 2 and 6, and he came bang on 2. And so
1: unheard of, yes, to come bang on time.
0: I know, no, wow. He's brilliant. So I was kind of staring at his plumber's crack as he was in the dishwasher.
2: An average Monday then.
0: And thinking, how much is this going to cost?
2: Not to stare at his crack.
0: That's what that was.
2: These are the things you can get on AirTasker. And Rio, what were you doing at 2 o'clock? Dare I ask?
1: Unfortunately, I was not staring at any plumber's crack. I was roused from my beautiful magnesium bath that I was indulging in at 2 p.m.
0: Oh, you are just...
2: You weren't having a bath in the middle of the afternoon. Oh. Who are you, Winston Churchill?
0: Some mad king.
2: Yeah, it is.
1: It felt illegal, actually. I've never done it before. It felt wrong.
0: It's the best.
1: Because, you know, but it's nice,
0: isn't
1: it?
0: Daytime bath is the best.
1: Oh, it was lovely.
2: Was it? Yeah. A magnesium one, you say?
1: Yeah, I was tricked into it by a very cunning... You know how at gyms, occasionally they'll have some guy with a table there selling his wares?
2: I always buy whatever they sell. I just feel really sorry for them. They look like they've invested money in it and stuff like that.
1: Yes, yeah. It's like, I think it's his own business. And he got me in, and I'm a sucker for this. Any sort of compliment, he was like, oh, I saw you smashing out your chest over there. And I was like,
0: the salesman.
1: I'm glad you noticed, because yes, I was smashing it out. Thank
2: you. Yeah, I was doing cable flies hitting new PB.
1: I'm glad you've got a keen eye for hard work.
2: It's nice to speak to a fellow pro.
0: So how many bottles of this stuff did you buy?
1: One bottle, but it works out to $12 a bath, which isn't a great...
0: Wow.
1: It's not
2: That's
1: a great...
2: a lot of money.
1: It's a lot of money.
2: $12 for a bath you can just run for free.
1: I got the feeling
2: You can go down the supermarket and get those magnesium flakes.
1: I know. But he said I was commenting on my chest, and I was like, you know what, I am an elite athlete. I probably will need a magnesium
2: bath. You
1: can't
2: just have what ordinary people have.
1: Exactly.
2: You need pro-level magnesium bath salts. And did it help relax those chest, those pecs?
1: Yes,
2: the
1: delts. It really did.
2: And the scaps?
1: Yes,
2: the traps?
1: Yes.
2: And the traps? They're looking a bit more relaxed today.
1: Yeah, the traps are feeling more limber than they ever have.
2: Yeah, we call it, every Tuesday, we call it Trap Tuesday. So you were asleep?
1: Yeah, well, I was just deep into
2: my $12
1: bath.
2: That's why it needs to be this sound.
1: That would have been much nicer.
2: Also, not everyone got the alert. Two members of this team didn't get it.
0: Oh, really?
2: No. And all I would say is I think the government have worked out they can't save everyone. And we need to let a few go. And they've obviously had a look at those few, right, what might happen in their lifetime. You know, what really are they going to do? And go, we can't, not everyone can get in the escape boats. We need to lose a few.
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5: Checking the freeways, busy northbound this evening from Carinap Road to Warwick Road on the Mitchell Freeway, Ocean Reef Road and Shenton Avenue as well. Heading southbound, slow Loftus Street to Mill Point Road, Billier Drive to Anchortel Road. Also slow in the CBD, Mounts Bay Road, citybound at Point Lewis Rotary, and through Rivervale, busy Orang Road eastbound at Francisco Street. 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

0: Christian O'Connell show yesterday, 2 p.m. Who got to press and set it all in motion?
1: Oh,
0: where was
1: yeah.
0: it done?
2: The big red button.
0: Yes. Are there two that got to be depressed at the same time? Like we see in movies with the two keys?
2: Yes, yeah.
0: The key codes? How did that all happen where suddenly, incredible thing this day and age, to be able to alert every single phone in Australia, a country this size as well. But not everyone has had the alarm yesterday. And now I think some people are concerned. Christian, I was at the photocopier when the alarm went off. The eerie part was hearing all the other phones echoing down the hallways. Christian, I was on yard duty when the alarm went off. A little boy at the school asked if we had been bombed.
2: Oh, my God.
0: That's so sad. Oh, blimey.
2: But I mean, they had it.
0: Honey. Christian, I was at Irwin's 80th birthday get-together. We all know Irwin.
2: Who's Irwin?
0: I'm not pretend. I don't know, but just it's nice to play it on. Oh, yeah, shout out to Irwin, rocking the big 8-0. By the way, Irene Gold was 103 yesterday.
2: Oh, wow. She is incredible.
0: Yes. This is a listener who we helped celebrate her 100 3 years ago. We sent you in a limo, and the main thing you did was went round and did a number two in a toilet.
2: I was busting before
0: and
2: the
0: and made a 100-year-old get a hammer and mallet and break it up.
2: Not true, man. Well, she's 103.
0: 103.
2: Nice. Diva.
0: Yeah, yeah. I wonder if she knows Irwin.
2: She's got 23 years on it.
0: Christian Bronwyn in Sydney. I was doing some face-to-face training as part of my job. Face-to-face. My trainer forgot about it and got a surprise when it went off. Christian, I'm in the Blue Mountain. I was dutifully waiting for the alarm. It didn't go off. Oh. I guess I'm one of the expendables. I love this one from Jordan. Christian, I was watching my phone, counting down in excitement, and felt so underwhelmed at the sound. I felt like I'd missed out on a jump scare. Christian, I'm a teacher. I was in the school canteen when there was a cacophony, great word, Katrina, of emergency alarms going off. When I scan the room, seeing all these embarrassed kids because they're not supposed to have phones, all I could yell was, sprung bad!
2: Yeah. Sprung bad!
0: Sprung bad! Yeah. Christian, 2 p.m. yesterday was at the checkout Bunnings. It scared the hell out of all of us. Christian, I was teaching a bunch of adults how to use computers. Oh, maybe Rio you could go to next week's 1 or 2 o'clock for that one. Christian, I work as an assistant principal and had to laugh when all the children's phones went off in their bags. For these phones, they're not meant to have. Daryl works a night shift. He was fast asleep, didn't hear anything. Christian, do you think that all the hidden secret jail phones went off yesterday as well as at 2 p.m.? I'd love to know. Christian, I saw a clip yesterday. Well, Carl Sandilands was doing an interview and all the phones went off, except his. Expendable. Renzo goes on to say, once is unfortunate, twice is a trend. Christian, I have a Terminator cutout and yesterday at 2 p.m., its eyes lit up red. Skynet.
1: Wowee.
0: Christian, I was listening with interest in everyone's opinion on the Oz Alert test yesterday. Well, Australia's actually late to the party. Places like New Zealand, Spain, France, Germany, in fact, most European countries have had the test system for years. UK had a second national test in 2025. The first test in 2023 identified issues with certain carriers and devices. They're doing it just so they know it works and helping out to protect as many people as possible. And also it gives them the chance to do it locally. So, for example, there might be a Queensland cyclone alert to Perth. Also, bushfires, extreme heat, extreme cold, flash floods, tsunami, lightning and thunderstorms, asthma outbreaks, and also flooding as well. This is why they're doing it. Alan seems to be knowing a lot about this. I'm guessing this is the man that turned the two kids at the same time.
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5: Freeway northbound, just busy on the Mitchell Ocean Reef Road and Shenton Avenue for the moment. Heading south, slow Hay Street out of Perth to Mill Point Road and much further along the Kwinana southbound down at Angertel Road in Rivervale. Bit slow still, Orong Road eastbound at Francisco Street and through Subi Thomas Street northbound at Hay Street, otherwise all clear. 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

0: Christian O'Connell Show. All right, signs you're an adult now. Last week's one, then, signs you're an adult. John, when you prefer to have a coffee in the afternoon instead of a beer. Lucy, planning what time to start a 2.5-hour movie so you can get to bed on time. Chris, looking at the calendar and seeing there are no plans for the weekend and getting excited and having a weekend of nada. Cam, when you find the best car park spot in the shopping centre and it's next to a place where other people can't park and damage your car. Peter, signs you're an adult, constantly wondering how much milk is in the fridge.
1: Yes.
2: Yep.
0: And Kate, when you get overly excited about visiting a Coles or Woolie that isn't your usual one. Christian, signs you're an adult, or maybe OCD. The family and I are off to Gold Coast on Sunday. I already figured out which route to take to the airport, what time to set the alarm, what restaurants we'll eat on our trip. Am I in dad mode? No, you are in what my kids call activated dad mode. I would be doing the exact, that's my job. I always get to the airport so early. Yeah.
1: What is it about dads and holidays? Do you, like, in between holidays, they don't, you know, do as much. But then holidays...
0: excuse me.
3: Just pay
0: excuse
3: for it.
0: Excuse me. We do a lot. No. I was mopping my kitchen floors only Sunday while my wife watched.
1: Okay.
0: I put a shift in. Christian, listen, Ryan, on dad mode there, I do the same thing. The moment the holiday get booked, I start booking up restaurants as well.
3: Mm. Yeah, oh, you've got to.
1: Wow.
0: Yeah. And also, get always, my catchphrase, better be there early than stressed and late.
1: Oh, catchy catchphrase, yeah, man.
0: I'm thinking about doing a collab, actually. Christian, signs you're an adult, you get very excited about bedtime.
3: Yes.
0: True. You start patting it, don't you, before you get in. You peel the sheet back, even when you go and brush your teeth. Just get ready for this entry into this bed. Christian, signs you're an adult, when something simple as going bowling wakes you up the next day with an aching body. Christian, signs you're an adult, many years ago I was a stay-at-home dad. Anyways, one day, the kids went down for a nap and...
1: Oh, hello.
0: The missus and I... Enjoy some afternoon.
1: Delight. Mm.
0: You got it. Just as things are getting... Yeah, we get it, mate. I jump up and run from the bedroom into the backyard, stark naked. The washing was on the line and I heard rain.
3: Oh, no!
0: Oh. That is a great sign you're an adult, Mark.
1: Blocked by the rain. I've never heard that.
3: All my whites.
0: Christian, signs you're an adult. When you go on a holiday and... within the first couple of hours, you start talking about where you're going on your next holidays. Christian, signs you're an adult having a hydrolyte before a night out, trying to ease the inevitable pain the next day. Christian, signs you're getting old. Hubby and I go on date nights to dance, Bunnings, Coles, Woolies, Chemist Warehouse and Aldi to check out the special buys.
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0: This is the Christian O'Connell Show. Today's Time Waster, we're looking for your bird bands. All right, bird bands, what have I got? As a young ornithologist back in the day myself, what has the young bird boy got? Notorious B.I.R.D.
1: That's good, gold.
0: Van Heron.
1: Gold.
0: Grouse of Pain.
1: Silver.
0: Hensink.
1: Okay,
0: Hensink.
1: Yeah, silver.
0: Emu Tang Clan.
1: Gold.
0: Lionel Ostrichy.
2: Ooh.
0: No, no, come on, that's solid gold, if ever I had one. ACB seed. ACB seed.
1: Silver plus.
0: And one of the Beatles loves to go out bird watching. That's right. Sir Paul McCartney.
1: That's gold.
0: McCartney. Flamboyants and flamingos. Can you believe it? What do you got, Rio? Bird bands.
1: No sudden movements around this country singer. It's Troy Cassowary Daly.
0: Oh, come on. That's very good. Gold. Gold Lux.
1: Oh. Guns and Rosellas. Topical.
0: Very good. Zeitgeist.
1: Dido. Did you hear Dido's gone extinct?
0: No.
1: She's Dodo.
0: Oh, wow. God, how'd you come up with that one? Bronze for the obvious.
1: That was brilliant.
0: Literally no effort. Half a calorie on that one.
1: Titney Spears.
0: Excuse me.
1: The beautiful little tit.
0: Oh, wow.
1: One of my favourite birds.
0: Yeah, I'm not going to give that gold because otherwise I'm going to get a whole load of tits coming at me. And I don't want that during a time waster. All right, it's birds. It's all birds. Not one specific type. I won't read them out on air. It's bird bands. Albatross.
1: Oh, gold.
0: Lady Galar Galar.
1: Silver plus.
0: Stevie Phoenix.
1: Silver.
0: Yoko Ono.
1: Gold.
0: Well done, Joe. Kestrel Levine.
1: Silver.
0: Hen Stefani.
1: Silver plus.
0: Gloria Eggstefan.
1: Gold.
0: Well done, Joanne Siggers. That's very good. Swoop Dog. It's a swooping magpie season. The swooping. Erin, that's very good. Penguin Safari.
1: Silver.
0: Almost, Amanda. Metallica Car.
1: Yeah, gold. Why not?
0: That's Ryan. Laura Keith Urban.
1: Gold.
0: Genius. That's the best one so far. Laura Keith Urban is brilliant. Who's that? Nathan. Well done. Mariah Canary.
1: Oh, nice. Gold.
0: That's from Simon. Jamiroquel.
1: Silver plus.
0: My Chemical Cromance.
1: Silver.
0: Billy Ibis.
1: Gold.
0: That's very good. There's that. Dan. Jimmy Barnell.
1: Gold.
0: It's the image.
1: Yes.
0: Jimmy Barnes as a Barnell. Kelly Thompson, well done. Trina's got nine Finch Nails.
1: Silver.
0: Tweetwood Mac.
1: Silver plus.
0: Beak Midler.
1: Silver plus.
0: And James Rainbow Laura Keith.
1: Silver.
0: All right, who's winning today?
1: Nath for Laura Keith Urban.
0: Brilliant. That's the Christian O'Connell Show for today. We are back tomorrow. Tomorrow on the show, we'll be getting into what are the odds. Every week, we look for your stories of coincidence and chance. Here are some of our favourite ones from last week.
3: I was working in London in one of the biggest pubs. I'm in the bathroom, and as I come out of the cubicle, a lady comes out of the toilet beside me, and it's my cousin that I haven't seen for 10 years. And then I hear in a really thick Derry accent, oh my God, and I turn around, it's my other cousin.
4: I was in UK for a Kentucky trip, and at the end of that trip, got talking to a lady next to me, and as it turned out, in a week's time, we were going to the same wedding.
5: The other day I woke up, my husband's like, how did you sleep? I said, I had this weird dream that I was driving in a car with my daughter, and I was running red lights. And he said, I was just having a dream that you're in the car with our daughter running a red light.
0: If you've got one for tomorrow's show, email me, christian@christianoconnell.com.au. Thank you very much for joining us. We're back tomorrow. 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

0: a wonderful drive home. It is Will and Woody Woodrow. Robert Irwin's going to be on playing Battle of the Gens a little bit later on, representing Gen Z, of course. But, mate.
1: He asked for it. He explicitly asked for us after our chat with Tom Holland and Zendaya has gone officially viral.
0: Yeah, it's gone nuts. And look, let's just be honest. We're surprised. It was the worst question anyone's ever asked them. We got the biggest interview in the world, yep. And we did the worst interview we've ever.

0: ever done. And I think, let's just be honest about that. So the virality of the interview is fueled, I think, largely by people laughing at us. I'm not on social media. Is that right, Leo?
1: Do you want the truth?
0: Yes.
1: Yeah, a little bit.
2: Right. My wife told me this morning that I'm getting trolled.
0: You're getting trolled?
2: Yeah, so I didn't know this because I also had not seen that we'd gone viral.
0: What are you getting trolled for?
2: People just like hating on me for asking such a bad question in an interview.
0: Yes.
2: So what we're going to do, because I haven't seen the comments yet, so we're going to be doing me reading the most nasty comments later in the show.
0: I love that.
2: Which will be tough all for right. me.
0: Well, if you haven't seen it, Will and Woody, Instagram, TikTok, join the millions of people that are laughing at us for getting the biggest interview ever and for completely ruining it.
2: Yeah. We should just do that more. It's so much easier to just ask crap questions.
0: Well, it is for you.
2: It's a nice point. It comes so naturally to me.
0: I still can't believe you asked that first. And then I let you ask that first.
2: The genius.
0: There was some method to your madness. Look, if you want to go along and watch the question, Will and Woody on the socials, you can see it for yourself. Otherwise, we'll play it for you very shortly and Woody can read out.
2: And comments.
0: I haven't read any yet, and I'm very excited to hear these.
2: I can't believe the one.
0: Where did they go for? Was it like your skin color?
2: I haven't
0: your
2: seen
0: your legs.
2: Will,
0: your goatee.
2: Don't
0: your
2: do it
0: new
2: now.
0: Haircut.
2: No one mentioned anything about my physical appearance. It was
0: come
2: all
0: to me.
2: About the question.
0: Come to me.
2: I haven't seen them yet.
0: Okay,
2: I'll be reading them for the first time when I'm handed them.
0: Ellen
2: later
0: DeGeneres.
2: In the show.
0: Did anyone bring up you looking like Ellen?
2: You know that I've cut my hair. Now I don't look like Ellen. I look like a tough bikey.
0: Okay.
2: Which is what I told the hairdresser.
0: Hey, right up next, single men are not going to single events all over the world. That's a phenomenon.
2: Seems weird.
0: The women are keen. They're not there. I'll tell you why. Right up next. I'm Will and Woody.

0: Will and Woody, our interview with Tom Holland and Zendaya has gone viral for all the wrong reasons. If you missed it, well, we'll play that audio very, very shortly and we can all laugh at some of the tweets, the comments, the messages that are coming in all over the world laughing at you, Woody, which I'm pumped about.
1: I'm getting trolled.
0: Will and Woody on TikTok, Instagram, if you want to see it for yourself beforehand. Hey, Woods, you can always text the show as well. I haven't opened the text line in a while. But I was reminded of the fact that I had a great Wheels Reddit yesterday because I got a text from Sue. Said, great Wheels Reddit yesterday, Will.
1: I can see your notes you just wrote down.
0: Thanks, Sue. Appreciate it. And she was referring to the fact that I uncovered a social phenomenon yesterday in Wheels Reddit.
1: Oh, well done.
0: Yeah, yeah. Which is this idea that single guys are not attending single events. Like single hetero guys.
1: Yeah.
0: Like the guys who like crawl through broken glass mm-hmm. for a woman to look at them.
1: Mm-hmm.
0: They are not going to single events anymore, which is very strange. Anyway, here's one of the women after one of these single events talking about. Have a listen.
2: I've never been in a room with that many single people. Even thought that it was even. I thought I was like the only one left. I mean, beautiful women, all types, shapes, and sizes. Where are the men? Where are the men?
0: Awesome. So the video compilation that I stumbled on was like a video, like a montage of like gorgeous women
1: mm-hmm.
0: dolled up because they're leaving these single nights that have been organized.
1: Yeah.
0: Livid that they've rocked up and there are no dudes there.
1: Because I was under the impression, and this is just a wild assumption, that those events would be way too many men. Like if it's a singles night, you'd be like, surely they're trying to control. Like, how are they going to attract women to these events? Because I just thought, God, they're going to have hundreds of guys.
0: Yes.
1: It's the reverse.
0: It's the reverse.
1: And you were saying yesterday as well. But
0: yes.
1: It's because guys are scared of being rejected.
0: So where this flowed to online in the comments section, again, if you missed Will's Reddit yesterday,
1: get on the podcast.
0: Get it on the podcast. Yeah. Get it on the podcast. It was a great Will's Reddit. But there was this feeling amongst the women that the phenomenon is that guys are willing to date you online because they're willing to get rejected online, but they're not willing to publicly make themselves vulnerable to get rejected in person. So they're happy if someone doesn't swipe right on them because they don't know, they don't see them.
1: You're anonymous.
0: It's anonymous. Yeah. Like you miss 100% of the shots you don't take. So they just sit there, they swipe right, they wait for somebody to swipe right on them and they're like, well, you know what, you liked me. You like how I look, so now I feel comfortable talking to you.
1: Mm-hmm.
0: But it's a crazy flip on a social stereotype. Producer Leo was at a music festival recently. You were telling me about a dating thing they tried to do there.
3: Yeah, they had like a speed dating line and the women's line was twice as long as the men's line.
0: Yeah.
3: And the women had to start doubling up and talking to each other and just try and find some speed date friends.
0: How many men rocked up?
3: I want to say like probably 20 to 30, I would say, compared to like maybe like 50 women.
0: Wow.
1: Are guys out there, just for the two girls in the team, are guys out there approaching you guys still, or is that not happening really anymore?
3: I mean, not me.
1: I didn't want to go that way.
3: My housemate got hit on the other day. I was very proud of her.
1: So that is still happening a bit, that guys are walking up to girls and saying like, hey.
3: I think it does happen, but it's like it's amongst rarer. My single friends, it's really rare.
0: It's rarer and rarer.
1: Because now you can just go online. Like there's no need to walk up to someone in real life and risk being rejected in public.
3: Well,
1: I'm sure that's
3: like,
1: the psyche,
3: I think,
1: right?
3: Especially in different cities, people don't want to be like creepy. You can get cancelled really easily.
1: I do.
0: Well, by going, but this is like a where single women consenting to meeting.
3: Yes.
0: Single guys event. This isn't the.
3: No, it's not the Wild. Well, it is the Wild, but it's not like
0: it's a controlled environment.
1: It's like,
0: look, we're all
1: wild.
0: Agreeing that there's going to be some, you know, frivolity here. There's going to be some awkwardness here, but we're all trying. This isn't guys hitting on you in public. This is like, this is literally like opening the door and being like, hey, we would like to meet someone. Like, I feel like it's almost like you're putting, what do they call it when they're like burly in the water and you're trying to attract sharks.
1: Sure.
0: That's like what that but do you know what I mean? Like surely this would work. You're putting on a singles night.
1: Yes.
0: There are single women there. Yes. It is full of single women and there are no men.
1: Yes.
0: I'm finding this hard to come to terms.
1: Well, you've never been rejected, Will. You know, you can't relate.
0: That is true.
1: You famously said in this show that you've never been broken up with. You don't know what it's like. As someone who's been rejected so many times,
0: yeah.
1: It does hurt. But the one thing that would keep me going and keep me afloat would be I would always walk into an interaction where I knew I could be rejected, and I would say to myself, this will either go well or this is a really funny story.
0: Yeah.
1: And that would always help me. It's just like, don't take it so seriously. Like, yeah. At the pub later, this will be a hilarious yarn to tell everyone about how badly you were rejected.
0: Okay, well, I would like to take some calls because this is you and I talking from a different time, a different generation.
1: It is, isn't it?
0: Where we didn't have the option of online dating. So you're a single guy. Why are you not doing the public dating thing? Why are you not approaching people? Are you scared of rejection?
1: And please feel safe. Again, this is coming from a guy who I had one date with a girl. It was a beach date, bad idea. And she said to me after that she couldn't see me again because she was moving back to the States. I then saw her at the supermarket 2 weeks later.
0: Oh, that's right. That was really funny. What was her name?
1: Jill.
0: Jill, that's
1: and
0: right.
1: So happy to give her name because if you're listening, Jill, I know you're still here.
0: Yes.
1: All right, just say you don't like
0: me. She was moving back on. All right. Also, there are other women out there that want to join the conversation here. Do you think guys are scared? Is that what's going on? You can text us. Are single men scared of rejection? Is that the problem?
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0: It is Will and Woody. I hope you're having a wonderful drive home. Hey, the world is laughing at us for our interview with Tom Holland and Zendaya.
1: Mm-hmm. Mm-hmm.
0: We've gone viral for all the wrong reasons. Biggest interview in the world. Couldn't have done it worse. It's funny. It is funny.

0: devastated that there wasn't a single man in the room. So, yes, the idea is that they're swiping right and they're happy to be rejected at home. It's also like, yeah, it doesn't look good for guys, I suppose. I don't know. I'm trying to put myself in a young man's shoes. It's tough. Maybe I think producer Joe mentioned before the idea of being scared and cancel culture and coming across the wrong way.
1: I think that
0: a bit of that going on.
1: I think
0: maybe
1: that if you're approaching women in the gym and stuff when it's not that it's consensual, but like that's when you don't want people to walk up to you. This is a singles night.
0: Yeah, they're going
1: as you said. Like,
0: please
1: it's like
0: come and say hi.
1: Women who are going want to be chatted up. Yes, like that's the whole bit. Yes. They're still not going. Which
0: yeah. So Sheree, what do you reckon? Why are single men scared?
2: Yes, absolutely.
0: You've experienced this, Sheree?
2: Yeah. So probably in the last 3 months, I've had like whatever you want to call it, an online relationship with two separate guys where we've been talking for a long time, organized to meet up. Both of them have then ghosted on the day that we've organized. One actually blocked me.
1: What?
2: And just probably last week, he unblocked me, sent me a long message explaining that it was the fear of rejection. He was afraid to get rejected in person, and he was terribly sorry.
1: And so are you picking things up again, Sheree, with this guy? Like, are we going to give him another chance?
2: No.
1: Yeah,
0: fair enough.
1: No, totally.
0: Fair enough.
1: Because Sheree, I'm sure it's like, it feels like a bit of a slap in the face, I'm sure, because at the end of the day, you're putting yourself out there as well. Like, it needs to be a mutual, you're both at risk of rejection. Am I right, Sheree?
2: Yeah, and for me, it's a bit harder because I'm 27, I'm a single mum, I've got a little girl.
1: Yeah.
2: So I don't want to have someone that is going to waste my time.
0: Yeah.
2: Mm. And like, even if I was to potentially give him another chance, and like in the future he like ghosted again, like what type of role model am I being for my daughter, allowing someone like that being around?
1: Mm.
0: Thanks for the call, Sheree. Wow, strong. One for the boys here. We've got Joe who's called. Joe, do you reckon single guys are scared?
1: Sorry, mate. Your phone's just breaking up a bit. We'll come back to you, Joe. Let's go to Mary here. We'll get another woman's perspective.
3: Hi.
1: Mary, do you think guys are scared out there to get rejected?
3: No, I don't think that at all. I think they're just too lazy to go out these days.
0: Lazy. It's a bit of a lazy factor, isn't there? Too much going on at home.
3: They've got Tinder, they've got online dating, so why not stay at home with my dog who doesn't give me grief and loves me at all costs? So they've got the love of their life.
0: Fire up the Xbox.
3: That's it, and they've got Netflix.
1: Netflix, maybe the footy on in the background. I mean, it does sound
3: That's
1: nice.
3: It, yes.
1: Little microwave meal. Beautiful. So, Mary, are you single, Mary?
3: I am. And me and my girlfriends, for years, we've been going all over Sydney, different places, and go to singles events, and there's 80% women, 20% men.
1: God.
3: And then it's crazy. The same man every time you go, wherever you go, same guys.
1: What do you mean? So, it says they're familiar. Trying.
0: Yeah.
3: Yes, very familiar. Yeah.
0: It was some wild study I remember reading about a little while ago where they trialed, this was in like in Texas, I think, they were trialing robot sex workers versus human sex workers. Uh-huh. And over time, the men preferred the robots because they didn't feel judged. Because there was they never questioned them. They just affirmed everything about them and just made them. So it's obviously like an endemic thing.
1: Fellas, that's not real life. Aiden,
0: isn't that why it's so appealing? The online girlfriend,
1: totally,
0: or the robot girlfriend, or the relationship with the OnlyFans model, because they're not probing you, they're not questioning you.
1: Not real, it's like when I used to chat to ChatGPT about my issues, and I was always like, I've had to delete it. Because it's totally addictive. Because you just got this person validating everything that you're saying, but it's not the real world, Aiden. Again, great to get a male perspective here. What are your thoughts on guys not going to singles nights because they're scared of being rejected?
4: Well, bizarrely, the last dating event I went on, there were too many men to not enough women.
0: There you go.
4: And the age ranges for the event, I think it was like 20 to 30, but people who turned up were more 28 to 45.

0: 5.
1: Okay.
0: And I'd say the other main issue is just sometimes it's really hard to get to Danny events. Okay. And I know there is obviously this endemic of some people being scared of rejection, but honestly, I think more men just need to get out there and just give it a shot, because the worst that's going to happen is you're just going to have a great night.
1: And how good's a great night? That's true.
2: I mean, at the end of the day, you just go and have a couple of beers, don't you, Aiden?
0: Yeah, just have a couple of beers, you know, grab some food. So you know, it's a great night out regardless.
1: Are you scared of the rejection, Aiden, though? I've never been to a singles night, Aiden. Like, is it nerve-wracking?
0: I think at the start it is, but I think it's more so just, you know, once you find your people, it makes things a lot less nerve-wracking, because I recently went to a dating event, and like I said, there were way too many men to women.
2: How many dating events have you been to, Aiden?
0: I'd say probably 6 or 7.
2: Nice. And you're still single now, though?
0: Unfortunately so, yes.
2: That's all right, mate.
1: You'll find someone, Aiden. Because you're getting out there. I think the lesson here is that, mate, you're getting out there. You will 100% find someone. And as you said before, if you don't find someone, it's still a great night out, Aiden.
0: Very true.
1: Great work, mate.
2: You're a lovely guy, Aiden. We'll keep Aiden's number. Call in if you're interested.
1: Oh, text us as well. Text us about Aiden.
2: He's got the medallion for the single nights.
1: Yeah, he's killing it.
2: Robert Irwin's up next. Will and Woody.

0: It's Will and Woody. I hope you have a wonderful Tuesday. Hey, Robert Irwin Woods, you
1: reached
0: called
1: out.
0: Up. You reached out.
1: That's right. So basically, yes, I gave, well, I think the worst question that's ever been asked to Tom Holland and Zendaya. Went viral. Getting trolled online. I actually haven't read the comments yet, so I'll be reading them very, very shortly. But Rob Irwin's people, they were like, which one out of Will and Woody asked that absolute stinker question? And our team informed them that it was me, Woody. Yeah. And they were like, well, Rob would love to sit down with just that Woody bloke.
0: Wow.
1: Just to give him a little leg up. So I sat down with Robert Irwin early this morning and decided to play Battle of the Gens with him.
2: Have I got you?
1: Yes.
2: You got me now.
1: On this show, we've got a junior producer. She is part of Gen Z.
2: Oh, yeah, represent.
1: Yeah, that's it, that's it. Now, Will and I argue that she is completely out of touch with the things that you should really know in pop culture because she is so young. Now, you are 3 years younger than her. So I just thought, while we've got you here, would you like to be a guest on Battle of the Gens?
2: I would be honoured, mate. Right, I would
1: play,
2: be honoured.
1: Play the opener.
3: Leave Billy alone!
0: It's Will and Woody's Battle of the Gens!
1: Okay, so... Yeah, nice, isn't it? No, that's
2: good,
1: our
2: mate.
1: Audio Leave producer. Yeah, yeah. If you need some audio for the Logies hosting, Mark Daniel, reach out.
2: Yeah, I'm on you, mate. Let's go.
1: All right. So it's really simple. We're just figuring out who's more in touch with the things that you should really know in pop culture. Okay. So I'm going to play you some audio right now, Rob. Okay. You just tell me what this is.
2: All right. Indiana Jones, are you kidding?
1: Wow, bloody hell. That was

0: week.
1: Of the Lost Ark, one of the greatest really, movies of all time. That was,
0: okay, sure. Well done. Well done. I just want to remind you, though, that our junior producer, Annalise, this was her attempting this same question.
2: Ooh. This is a good one.
0: Ooh. You know it, though. Familiar?
2: I feel like I am familiar. I almost want to go say The Castle.
0: The Castle.
3: The Castle.
0: As in the castle.
2: Excuse me.
3: As in the Working Dog movie, The Castle.
2: Yeah, The Castle.
0: Sorry, this song is from The Castle.
3: You just can't write this.
0: Can you remember
2: it's
0: medieval? Okay, so she thought it was from The Castle.
1: Medieval, and The Castle is medieval. That
0: feels very different. Okay,
1: that's
0: now
1: great.
0: I believe
1: your
0: people have told the me castle. That. Have you organised one for me, Rob?
1: Oh, yeah, mate. Okay. You're not getting off scot-free. I got one for you. Okay. Yeah, you ready for this?
0: Yeah, I'm ready.
1: All right. Let's see how in touch you are. Not only with Gen Z, but also with animals.
0: Okay.
1: Mudeng went viral in 2024. Uh-huh. I want you to tell me what kind of animal is Mudeng.
0: Can you spell it for me, Rob?
1: Moo like a cow. D-E-N-G. Mudeng.
0: Mudeng. Okay. Okay. Now, Mudeng.
1: You tell me you know Mudeng.
0: I
1: have a Mudeng shirt. I have Mudeng pajamas. Dude.
0: That's weird. That's straight up weird if you've got pajamas.
1: No, it's not.
0: I think it's a little bit strange.
1: Wow. I'm on your show and you diss my Mudeng pajamas.
0: No, Mudeng is an orangutan. Mudeng is an orangutan. And wow, okay.
1: Do you want me to?
0: Please.
1: Sorry,
0: please,
1: can I do
0: please
1: that was the sound effect? Sorry. There it is.
0: Who's Mudeng?
1: Yeah. Mudeng is a pygmy hippopotamus, mate. A baby pygmy hippopotamus, an icon. Mudeng is everything. Mudeng is the moment.
0: Okay. So right. Okay. So that, I mean, that's what your generation does. You worship things like animals. Whereas, you know, we worship art. We worship art, mate. We worship human creation.
1: I would argue animals are more valuable than art because animals are art. What is more synonymous with art than life itself?
0: Yeah, wow. You sound a little bit like the guy off Jurassic Park, but yes, I do. I do agree with you. And I've just been shown a photo of Mudeng and he or she is adorable. Okay, this is another audio-based one. Listen in. What is this?
1: Is that X-Files?
0: No!
1: What is that?
0: No! Yes, it's X-Files. Well done.
1: Nice. Yes! Oh, good.
0: Oh, that was my banker. I didn't think you'd get her. Name the two agents. The two agents in X-Files.
1: One is... Isn't one Sully? Oh.
0: Scully. Close. Scully. Well done. And Scully once. And...
1: And the British lady.
0: No, Scully is the British lady.
1: No, Scully is the British lady. The other one.
0: what's his name?
1: It's like Fox? Is like
0: Fox and Scully? No.
1: Is it?
0: No.
1: What is it?
0: No. Mulder.
1: Oh, okay, but still, that was pretty...
0: Yeah, no, well done. No, well done. You've got it. Well done. I'm actually...
1: Thank you.
0: I'm flat.
1: I got Scully and I got the theme song. Thank you very much.
0: Have you got one more for me?
1: I got one more for you. This is a listen-in as well. Okay, so I want you to listen to this theme song.
0: Yep.
1: Here we go.

0: Is that like a theme song from one of your sister's TV shows? She was the princess of the animal world.
1: I'm gonna give that to you. That is Bindi the Jungle Girl, right? Yeah. Now. Well done. Well done.
0: Yeah.
1: Fun fact: I'm at the end of this track, and I'm like,
0: oh,
1: so
0: nice.
1: Wait. It's coming. Ready? Ready? Wait.
0: And there you
1: Bindi at the end.
0: And that's when we knew you were going to be a star, mate. I reckon you had it right there. Mate, good luck for the Logies. Hopefully you don't get your face attacked by a crocodile when you're doing that just before flying in for the Logies. Before I let you go, though, really quick, I did hear as well that you're obsessed with carrots.
1: Love carrots. Love a carrot.
0: Okay, mate, we can bond on this. I love carrots. Like, it is my favourite food in the world. I had a problem, though. I started turning orange

0: Oh, that'll get you.
1: Did you?
0: Yeah.
1: Did you ever face that? Did you ever turn a bit orange?
0: No, cannot say I have.
1: Okay.
0: I wish I could relate to you there, mate.
1: Okay.
0: But no. But we do have good eyesight. How good's that?
1: Unbelievable, that. Mate. Unbelievable.
0: See it was, in the dark.
1: It, bloody
0: How
1: oath.
0: Good's a carrot?
1: Bloody, it's wow. the, mate, don't talk to me about carrots. I love carrots. Both my daughters are turning orange as well because I just keep feeding them carrots. Oh, anyway, that, this was a weird okay. this was a we weird to area to end
0: that,
1: on.
0: Mate, I'm going
1: to
0: let you go and address that.
1: Fair enough. Fair enough. You can catch Robert hosting the 66th TV Week Logie Awards on Sunday, 16th of August, live and exclusive on 7 and 7 Plus. Robert, always a treat, mate. Breath of fresh air. See you later and good luck with everything.
0: You too, mate. Cheers, eh? See you later.
1: Bye, mate. Beautiful man.
2: It's rare that the interviewer gets wrapped up by the guests.
1: But happens to me all the time.
2: That's
1: is
2: what
1: that
2: happened.
1: Rare, is it?
2: When
1: I can't remember
2: you
1: a chat
2: so
1: that I've
2: deep,
1: had.
2: You started talking about turning your kids orange because yeah. you're feeding them carrots and then he goes, right, well, I'm going to let you go.
1: Yeah. At that point, I could see his agent in the background is coming closer, trying to like, get him.
2: I believe he said, I'm going to let you go.
1: Get him out of the chat.
2: That was wild.
1: Yeah.
2: Oh, very good, though.
1: Yeah, I'm on fire with
2: you. You're on fire with the interviews at the moment. Yeah. You are going viral for all the wrong reasons, Woods, after the Tom Holland and Zendaya interview that we did. The biggest names in the world. The worst interview we've ever done. If you haven't seen it, Will and Woody on the socials. I'll play it for you right up next, and we're going to go through the comments. I'm very excited. You're getting trolled. Will and Woody.

0: It's Will and Woody. I'd be having a brilliant drive home. Woods going viral for all the wrong reasons. Some people would say no such thing as bad press. I would say when you get the biggest interview in the world and you cock it up as badly as we did, and people are making mock videos and jiffies and memes of you, and yes, I'd say that's bad press at this stage. That's right. If you haven't seen it, Will and Woody on the socials, you can check it out for yourselves. You and I don't have social media, so you know we rock up to work.
1: I've got it. I very rarely go on it.
0: Mm.
1: So it was my wife.
0: May as well not have it.
1: Every now and then I'll post. I'll get a post up.
0: Okay. So,
1: but I'm not very good at it.
0: Basically, because the interview was so bad, we were only allowed to use limited audio from the interview. You and I got a bit silly. And there was only one question, basically, that we could put on social media, which is a question that you asked.
1: My icebreaker.
0: This is, if you haven't heard it, this is the question that is the video that's going viral online. Have a
2: look. Tom, I know you look very good in the Spider-Man suit, but I have heard a little rumor that you continue to wear the suit even when it's not required. Even when you go into the shops to get coffee, the suit is on. Is that true?
1: It's really hard to hear. And again, you've got to see it, because what you're not seeing there, obviously, is all of their faces. Just totally rattled about the question. Now, my wife said to me this morning, you are getting some hate online. And I was like, what was that? And, you know, she did that thing where she was like, oh, I thought you'd seen it. I hadn't seen it. And then I messaged the team and was like, am I getting a bit of hate on air on the social media video? And then you guys were like, don't look at it. You should read them out on air.
3: Yeah, we said save it for the break.
1: And that's great.
0: Cool producing.
1: Great producing. So here we are. So this is going to be a little bit like celebrities reading out mean tweets. Everybody hurts. Sometimes. So, I mean, when you really break it down, it's like we've gone viral. This is the most popular video we've almost ever done for me doing my job incredibly poorly. Really.
0: I want to be in your defense here a little bit. You said the bit was, you said to Tom Holland, hey, mate, there's a rumor going around that you wore the Spider-Man suit every day. And that was meant to be a bit of banter in terms of, like, you were trying to say to him, you think you look so good in the Spider-Man suit that you're wearing it a lot. Is that the bit?
1: The intention was, I'm going to break the ice. I'm going to get Jacob and Zendaya teasing Tom.
0: Right. But so they just didn't get that it was banter. So it just looked like you were poking fun of him.
1: Yep.
0: That's the first question we asked.
1: Yep.
0: That's why I think it's going viral, because people love Tom Holland.
1: Oh, yeah, and love Tom Holland.
0: Wow, it doesn't sound like it.
1: I love him. I know, I do,
0: mate. You had a swipe at him, mate.
1: I do.
0: First question.
1: I've got a cardboard cutout of Spider-Man in my room. Okay, here are some comments that are coming through, though, for me. I fear Woody made up this rumor. Okay. This was a hard watch, Woody.
0: Oh.
1: That got 1,900 likes. This was a hard watch, Woody.
0: Dealing with big numbers, aren't we?
1: Shin Chinig wrote, Woody, it's done, bro. And then just a dying rose emoji.
0: Cool emoji. How do you find that one?
1: Don't know. Mitchell Williams wrote, what joke is being attempted here exactly?
0: that got
1: 1,200 likes. Betty, Australian media is so embarrassing. Cry face. Cecile.
0: 4,000 likes on that one.
1: Cecile Strong.
0: Jesus.
1: Cecile Strong. And the joke is where exactly? 6,900 likes on that. Sarah Van GP. So this is a doctor. That's wild. I just got secondhand embarrassment. Holy hell. 2,800 likes on that. Can you explain what the joke is supposed to be? Question mark. I'm so confused. 1,700 likes. Well, that was just embarrassing. 1,200 likes. What was the joke supposed to be? There's a lot of that coming through, isn't there? A lot of that coming through. 1,600 likes on that one. Is the joke in the room yet? Question mark.
0: Okay, so maybe on behalf of everyone, because I assume we're filming this, what is the joke?
1: Well, Sexy D, our digital producer, said that I need to do a follow-up video explaining what was the intention. So I'm not going to do that now.
0: But can you do that now, Doris? On air?
4: No. Socials only. Go to the socials.
0: Oh, wow. There you go.
1: There's more comments, mate. Paycheck just went down. ... Horrible. It's not what you want to hear in a contract year. Is this meant to be funny? Question mark. Aussie humour can be so cringe, it's embarrassing.
4: I got one for you.
1: What?
4: I got one for you.
1: Oh, yeah, hit me.
4: Josh says, I think we should cancel them.
0: Jesus.
1: And so, and just at like, so these are horrific comments, obviously.
0: Yeah.
1: And to just go through the stats of how many people have seen this as well. So on TikTok, it's got 818,000 views, 51,000 likes, 138 comments. Instagram, 1.1 million views.
5: Crazy.
1: Over a million people have seen that and crazy. Had that thought. 17,000 likes, 70 comments, 95 reposts. So not only like, so it's like people see it, think I'm the worst interviewer in the world.
5: Yeah.
1: That happens.
5: Yeah.
1: And then it's so bad. Like, you know, it needs to be so bad for you to then share it to your mates.
5: And yes. Go, yes. Check out this idiot.
1: You think
5: yes.
1: You're having a bad day.
5: Yes. This guy just embarrassed himself.
1: Have a look
5: himself
1: at this dropkick.
5: In front of Tom Holland and Zendaya. Yeah.
1: It will. Viral's viral, baby.
5: Viral's viral. Hey, worth mentioning as well, top comment.

0: on Instagram is actually from junior producer Annalise, a little swipe of hers from Hot Girl Summer.
1: Did say that. Did say that. I'll have words with her. I'll have a couple of words with her when she's back, that's for sure.
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Have you heard about the thunderous bit of winter in Melbourne? That's the 90,000 fans in beanies and scarves, shoulder to shoulder in the stands, voices rising to become a single relentless roar, willing fierce rivals into battle at the mighty MCG. Kind of thunderous. Come winter in Melbourne. It's every bit different.

0: playing the quiz today. We've got Michelle. Hello, Michelle.
1: Hello, how are you?
0: I'm outstanding, Michelle. You've got 30 seconds on the clock. Got to get 10 questions right. Can pass. Have to take your first answer. Michelle, best of luck.
1: Thank you very much.
2: Oh, I love it, Michelle. I love it. Love the energy. Here we go. Name a Tim Tam flavour.
1: Chocolate.
2: What is something uniquely European?
1: Food.
2: What is the name of the pet alien in Lilo and Stitch?
1: Stitch.
2: What's 16 minus 7?
1: 9.
2: What colour does red and blue make?
1: Purple.
2: Give me a city that starts with A.
1: Athens.
2: Where do you keep your shoes?
1: Cupboard.
2: How many songs do you know the lyrics of?
1: Heaps.
2: Name a movie starring Julia Roberts.
1: Pretty Woman.
2: Where's the weirdest place you've seen a DJ?
1: Athens.
2: Oh, wow. Okay, hang on. Let me just, because I think I got the question away in time. Where's the weirdest place you've seen a DJ? Are there any queries over her answers? What was the, you said a chocolate Tim Tam, right? I suppose Tim Tam chocolate.
3: Yeah, chocolate. Yeah.
2: Any questions over her answers there? Where do you keep your shoes?
4: I mean, technically the chocolate Tim Tam is just original.
2: Well, I think that wouldn't be fair. I've got to give her chocolate.
0: I agree. Also, I loved your answer to something uniquely European. You just said food. I think that's got to be fair. Everyone knows Europe, famous for their food.
2: Europe's famous for food.
0: Right.
2: Is food uniquely European? Like, unique means it only comes from Europe.
0: But it's unique. Like, people talking about the food in Europe, it's unique to Europe.
2: She had said croissant or like, you know, something, baguette, I would have taken. But it's not, that's a hard question. What's something unique to Europe?
1: Well, unique's one of a kind. Like, the food in Europe's one of a kind.
0: Yeah, that's a great point. I think that's a great argument, Michelle. I think that's a great argument.
2: Oh, look, Michelle, I'm happy to give you the cash. Yeah, let's do it. I'm happy to do it too. Well done. Great quiz.
1: Oh, my God.
2: Well done.
0: And not
2: you
0: kidding.
2: Won $1,000, mate.
1: Oh, my God. I was about to get disappointed then. Oh, my God, I just went through all the emotions. Thank you so much.
2: Mate, congratulations. Where's the money going?
1: God, I'm shaking.
2: Computer? I'm already going on a laptop?
1: It's for my daughter. She's in year 7 next year, so we need some support.
2: She needs a kid. Oh, that's so cute.
1: Yeah.
0: Great to support
1: Thank
0: that.
1: You.
2: Good
0: Great
2: for
0: to
2: you,
0: support
2: mate.
0: That.
1: Oh, my God.
0: And Michelle, you said that the weirdest place you've seen a DJ is Athens?
1: Yep.
0: Why?
2: No.
1: Well, it could be. You know what? It could be DJ Will.
0: Yeah,
2: could be.
0: Segway, you've got us there, Michelle.
2: Well done, Michelle. Great quiz, Michelle. Congratulations. Congrats to your daughter.
0: And we are going to be talking about you, my friend, DJ Will. The first national tour kicking off next week. Mm. We hit a bit of a hurdle yesterday. Bit of a hurdle.
2: Well, I'm double booked.
0: Yeah, we're
2: going to
0: deal with that up next on Will and Woody.

0: It is, Will and Woody. Hope you're having a wonderful drive home. Woods.
1: Your first ever national DJ tour kicks off next Monday.
2: I'm DJ Will.
1: So, if you haven't heard, Monday, August 3, you are DJing an under-14 soccer training. Just on the sidelines there, the girls are pumped, my friend. Wednesday, August 5, you are DJing Catherine's workplace hump day lunch. She works at a demolition company. I think
3: DJ Will.
1: 10 to 15 people are going to be there, Will. You are going to rock their socks off. I cannot wait. But here's the big one. Saving the big one till last. It's Saturday, August 8. It's an interstate gig. It's going to require some flying time.
0: Yep.
1: Okay. There's been a little bit of back and forth between you and me. Just about maybe you being busy.
0: Yeah. Sorry, I'm just looking at some of the artwork that Sexy Das has put on the screen. Yeah.
1: It's a good shot of you.
0: It's a great shot.
1: It's a great shot. We've got a topless shot of you. We've got a shot of you wearing your dad's clothes when your bags got lost. I think it's you at your best.
0: It's just such a good photo.
1: You look shocking.
0: I really do. I couldn't look worse.
1: You got the blue and white stripy socks on.
0: Oh, it's really funny.
1: The tailored pant. It's an off yellow shirt.
0: Is the pièce de résistance, isn't it? It's a shocking shirt.
1: If you want to see it, get to our socials, Will and Woody.
0: Oh, wow.
1: Okay.
0: Yeah.
1: Back on track, though.
0: Back on track.
1: Saturday. Next Saturday. It's a huge event. I honestly...
0: You won't tell me where it is, though.
1: But I've told you it's a flight.
0: Yeah.
1: And it's massive.
0: But what is it? If I'm DJing at SeaWorld or something, I'll kill you. I want you to know that.
1: We're against the worlds?
0: Are we?
1: I'm just asking, are you against the worlds? Are you against DJing at the worlds?
0: I'm not saying
1: that's what it is, but just...
0: I don't want to DJ in a theme park.
1: Okay. It's not a theme park. I promise you it's not a theme park. So look... We're going to go to a song.
0: Stink about
1: We're
0: it,
1: We're going to go to a song. But you.
0: The problem is I'm actually booked in for a gig. So I'm actually
1: about.
0: DJing next weekend as it stands.
1: Where, mate?
0: You know where.
1: Say it. Say where your big gig is next Saturday.
0: I didn't say it was a big gig.
1: Say it.
0: I'm DJing at a sauna.
1: It is just so embarrassing. So look,
0: it's a cool sauna, I promise.
1: Yeah, mate, whatever.
0: Oh, seriously, if anyone's been to Inner Studio in Melbourne, it's a beautiful place.
1: Yeah, sure.
0: Beautiful place.
1: It's a sauna though. No one wants a DJ in a sauna, mate. It's disgusting.
0: They pay well.
1: So you're going to give me Pat's number. He's the one who organised it.
0: He is.
1: We're cancelling that. Right,
0: well,
1: up
0: you'll
1: next
0: have to have the conversation.
1: Fine.
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5: We've been delivered something from the mail department. 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
5: It's a sponge cake. 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

0: Dylan Woody, we've gone viral for all the wrong reasons. You can check it out on the socials. Our interview, biggest interview in the world, Tom Holland and Zendaya Woods. I actually did the thing where I typed in just to see what AI would come up with. I wrote Tom Holland, Zendaya, Will and Woody on Google.
1: Yes.
0: An AI overview was Tom Holland and Zendaya recently gave an infamously disastrous interview on the Australian radio show Will and Woody while promoting Spider-Man Brand New Day. The hosts made an awful attempt at a joke that fell visibly flat, causing Holland to shut it down and leaving the hosts joking that they may never get a second interview. There you go.
1: That is exactly what happened.
0: The chat has gone viral as the worst interview ever attempted across social platforms. There you go, guys. Go and check it out.
1: AI's nailed that. We've been trying to describe it in so many ways. That's perfect.
0: An infamously disastrous interview.
1: And we're out there, baby. We're out there. Do you know
0: Will and Woody on the socials if you want to see it, guys.
1: Infamously amazing is you and your national DJ tour next week, my friend. It's going to be wild. It kicks off Monday. It's going to end with a real bang. You're doing the under 14 soccer training on Monday. You're doing the a hump day team meeting on Wednesday. Both huge gigs. I'm really excited about them. But we're finishing with a bit of a surprise. It involves a flight somewhere.
0: Yeah.
1: But you have come to me, I think quite selfishly, when I've been doing so much work organising these gigs for you. You've come to

0: should have access. You should have sorted that out. You're the manager.
1: Well, give me access.
0: You've got access, bro.
1: I don't. Anyway, I've got the number here. All right.
0: So who are you going to, you want to call Pat, who's booked this for me?
1: Is that who it is?
0: Pat, yeah.
1: Okay. We're cancelling the gig.
0: He's a respectable producer in Melbourne.
1: As am I.
2: Hello.
1: Hello, is that Pat?
2: Yes.
1: Pat, this is Woody speaking. I believe you do some business with my good friend DJ Will.
2: Oh, you know it, my friend. How you doing?
1: Amazing. I'm outstanding. Will's actually sitting here just across from me, Pat.
0: How's it going?
1: If that's okay.
2: Okay, very well.
1: So I'm not sure if you know this, Pat, but recently I've signed DJ Will on as a client.
2: Oh, wow. Okay.
1: Yeah.
2: Okay.
1: Yeah, he's doing some really exciting stuff. I know that you have worked with him previously on some sauna gigs.
2: That is correct. He's done an immaculate sauna set, and amazing. I've listened to his recording.
1: You listened to the recording of the sauna set?
2: I have.
1: Amazing. Any feedback? Obviously, I'm keen to hear any feedback that the pickers have got.
2: Very considered, amazing selections.
1: Amazing. That's amazing,
0: Pat.
1: Feedback.
0: That's very sweet.
1: It's tiny thing, Pat. He didn't get his kombuchas, which is something, yeah, that's on his right, and he likes a slab of kombuchas. But don't, that's probably not you, Pat.
2: I'll make sure that never happens again. I'm so sorry for that.
1: That's so fine. And I hate to bring it up. Passion fruit's his flavor. It doesn't matter. But, Pat, the main reason I'm calling you, though, Pat, is I believe you have booked him for another sauna gig, which is happening not this Saturday, but the next Saturday.
2: That is correct.
1: Yeah. Listen, there's been a little bit of a miscommunication between my client and I just about that Saturday.
0: Well, no miscommunication. No miscommunication at all. I've just told you that I've got a gig on, so yes. You're going to have to talk to the person who's running the gig.
1: And the miscommunication was that you didn't tell me that. And I have booked Will an interstate gig on that same day.
2: Mm.
1: So... I'm just calling to find out if there's any way we can reschedule his sauna gig.
2: You know what? I dare say there is. I can move some things around.
1: That's amazing.
2: Interstate gigs take precedent. I'm sure it's a really high and lucrative opportunity.
0: Is it? I don't know much. I actually don't know anything about it, Pat.
1: It's highly, highly lucrative. But this is big for his career.
0: Pat actually does book a lot of DJs for different gigs around town and DJs a lot himself. Pat, can I just ask you, is it strange that a manager would be surprising the DJ with what the gig actually is on the day of the event?
2: I would say that is pretty peculiar.
0: Feels a little bit out of left field.
2: What I would put to you is that you've obviously signed with this manager because you trust in their decision-making ability. I would put to you that your manager is your team.
1: Absolutely, that I'm no doubt getting a sweet 10% off, Pat, but it's not about me. It's not about me at all, Pat. I would suggest surprise your clients more, Pat. It's really fun, and I think I can't wait to see the look on his face. Should we take this to the emails?
2: We can definitely take it to the emails. We can find a new time, no problem at all.
1: Great, awesome. Great.
2: And yeah, just keep me in. Look, one thing I'll put to you is maybe you should bump that 10% up to 20%, mate.
1: Is that right?
2: I'll leave you to deal with that, mate. Pat, done.
0: Keep your nose out of it.
1: I will sort that out immediately. I had no idea that 20% was the going rate, Pat. That's extraordinary. I'll get my EA to reach out to you. See you, Pat.
2: That's it. Appreciate you. Bye.
1: Bye. And we're back on, baby.
0: Oh,
1: and we are back on. That is the all clear for the gig on Saturday, my friend. Boom. So 20%.
0: I haven't signed anything.
1: You've been keeping that quiet, haven't you?
0: I haven't signed anything.
1: Look at you.
0: I haven't signed anything.
1: You were happy for me to get a measly 10% for
0: the
1: work.
0: Tell me
1: where
0: the gig is and we can talk percentages.
1: Interstate.
0: No, I know, but I know.
1: North.
0: Could be anywhere.
1: It's a little... Okay, no, I can't say anymore. I want to tell you more, but
0: what is going on? There's a lot of signalling going on. What is going on, Joe?
3: We have just one last thing to confirm before we can let you know what it is.
1: Yeah.
3: Okay. It's huge.
1: It's huge. Like I'm...
0: I don't trust you.
1: I'm pumped. So just know that I'm pumped for the weekend.
0: But you might be pumped because it's going to be fun for you to laugh at me.
1: No, how dare you?
0: Oh, shut up.

0: It's Will and Woody. Hope you're having a wonderful drive home. Woods, I've been away in Europe for the last couple of weeks, and our EP, Joe, has been staying in my house.
1: Is there an exchange of money there?
0: No.
1: Again? Wow.
0: Well, similar to when you had producer Annalise babysitting your kids.
1: I paid her.
0: No, you didn't.
1: I paid her, and
0: you
1: she bought her.
0: You bought her dinner.
1: No. And then I snuck cash into her bag. But so, then she also put her head through my front door. So to be fair, she's come out right on top there.
0: Yeah, that's another story for another day. Anyway, you come back home and look, can I just say, Joe, like the house was immaculate, very clean. But
1: her house has been infested with mold since she wasn't there. So yeah, it'd be nice if you paid for that actually, given that she was away from
0: your
1: home.
0: Your housemates would have hated that.
2: That'd be good.
0: I'll think about it. But there's obviously when someone has been in your house, no matter how well they've cleaned it, you have a little bit of like that Goldilocks thing where you're like, someone's been sleeping in my bed.
1: Yes.
0: You know, you just get a little bit of a sense of that.
1: Anyway, does she sleep in your bed? Do you sleep in his bed?
0: Of course she does.
2: Well, yeah, the only other option is Max's bed.
1: No, there's the studio at the back. There's a studio at the back.
2: Spent one night out there and I didn't like it.
0: Okay. I love it out there. Anyway.
1: That did sound weird. Why does that sound so weird? Yeah, right.
0: It's just separate from it's just quiet.
1: Yeah. No, as a parent, I got it.
0: Yeah.
1: But like I think for everyone else it sounds
0: a bit
1: sick.
0: Weird.
1: Yeah.
0: Yeah, it's not like a dungeon or anything. It's just a quiet room. Anyway.
1: What did you find? Because I'm so curious.
0: Okay. So the only real things that gave me a hint that somebody under the age of 30 had been staying in my house and potentially had a revolving door of friends come through the house over that time.
1: Uh-huh. Yeah.
0: Was the ashtray, which hasn't been used in at least 10 years in Seven Wise. We just have it there just in case someone comes over and they want to smoke.
2: I was

0: And it was a candle holder, and I was supposed to empty it, but I forgot.
1: No. Candle holders were good. Candle holders were good. The ashtray, though, chock-a-block. Like it was. It's like how our house ashtrays used to be, where you just can't. You can't fit them in anymore. It's crazy.
0: Not me, my friends.
1: Not you, obviously.
2: Of course.
1: So that was funny.
2: Filthy habit.
1: But
2: filthy.
1: Then,
0: terrible.
1: But then yeah. I haven't looked at a share house fridge in a long time.
3: Oh, yeah. What like you
1: and it's just so different to our fridge. And it was just, but also like a share house young woman fridge.
2: Oxy shreds? Just,
1: it's, well,
2: Oxy shreds.
1: Full with what a share house young woman's fridge
3: yeah.
1: is just filled with oxymorons. So just. It just doesn't make any sense. So there's basically, it's health and binge.
2: Oh,
1: so,
2: yeah. No middle ground.
1: So there's absolutely no middle ground. So you've got like free range eggs, obviously, right. Boiling them in the morning,
3: yeah.
1: You know, high calorie, not a lot, you know, just like a
2: high one, protein.
1: High protein
2: early. Yeah. You know. Bloody oath.
1: So there's that, there's the health. And then just a canister of whipped cream.
2: Canister?
1: Just a whole
2: of
1: canister
2: cream.
1: Of whipped cream.
2: What were you using the whipped cream?
0: Well, I bought some strawberries for pancakes and some whipped cream on top.
2: Yum.
1: There's also.
2: Yum.
1: A Japanese barbecue sauce.
0: It's mingle seasoning. It's incredibly low cal and delicious.
1: Half a tin of pesto.
0: I'll go on top of my steak.
1: On your steak.
2: Steak.
4: On your
1: pesto on your steak.
4: What?
0: It's good. You should try it.
1: Half a tin of pesto.
0: It's not a blue cheese sauce. It has to be a pesto.
2: Hang on, did you use half the container for one bit of steak?
0: I buy like a 4-pack and then I have steak for 4 nights.
1: Oh, but hang on, wow. You have steak for you have half a tin of pesto on a steak.
0: Oh yeah, I like the sauce.
1: But there goes all the calories that you've saved in the Japanese barbecue sauce.
0: The good pesto, I rated it on Yucca.
1: Okay. There's a staple in here which I wasn't. It's great to see that from my sharehouse days, you're still going with the industrial size Yumi's hummus. That's just like a standard item.
0: No, that was yours from when you, before you left. Right? I didn't touch that.
1: So that's gone out of fashion.
2: That was the one thing you liked.
1: And my favorite two items
3: yeah.
1: in the fridge uh-huh. was the, there was, because there was a full canister of whipped cream, full dairy cream.
3: Yeah.
1: There was also a liter of lactose-free milk. Absolutely.
2: What's going on?
0: It's also yours, brother.
1: No, it's not. I don't drink lactose-free milk.
2: I remember you told us last time we all came over to your house, you were like, I've got all the milks.
1: No, I love lactose-free milk. I'm not drinking lactose-free.
2: Well, who bought the lactose-free milk?
0: Yeah. Could have been one of the girls that came to stay. It was a couple.
1: How many girls were there to stay?
0: How many is okay?

0: It's Will and Woody, guys. We're going to get out of here. Thanks so much for joining us. Before we do, though, is the post-show notes, the off-air meeting. Normally happens at the end of the show, coming on the air. You got any notes?
1: Sexy Dust has got a note. That's amazing.
2: Remember yesterday when you texted that girl on my phone?
1: Yes.
2: Yeah, we're catching up on Sunday.
1: No way.
0: Ah, well done, mate.
1: You're welcome.
0: Well done,
1: Dust. You are welcome, Sexy D. We sparked that. You and me, we sparked that flame. Modern day Cupid's Will.
0: I'm pretty proud. I'm proud of that.
3: Do you want to give any more context to that?
0: Oh, we got the right to text anyone off Darcy's phone. We text an ex and it's worked out well for him. Maybe happy to be in that. Charge of your game going forward if you like.
2: I'll honestly consider it.
1: Yeah, people should do that more. I reckon if there's single people out there that have like lost contact with someone, like reach out to us and we will rekindle the flame. Text us. Text us about your issue. We will solve it for you. We will find that man or woman. Not in a weird way, but we will rekindle your flame.
0: Post-show note from me. I mean, that sounds like a great bit.
1: I feel like that was sarcastic. I find your tone hard to read sometimes, but I feel like that was sarcastic.
0: Post-show note from me.
1: Yes.
0: Don't ever, I think, lead opening question for you in press interviews. I think I'll just take the first question every time now.
1: How many of yours have gone viral? Quick question for you. How many of yours have gone viral and given us great success?
0: For all the wrong reasons. You're getting trolled.
1: There's no such thing as bad press.
0: I think getting trolled is bad press. I think that's bad press.
1: But it's cute trolling. Like if I was getting trolled for like a...
0: If it's cute. Australian media is so embarrassing. I don't know where the joke is here. Oh my God, I got secondhand embarrassment. Holy hell.
1: Can
0: someone please explain where the joke is? I'm so confused.
1: I find this...
0: Wow, that is so embarrassing.
1: I find that quite funny.
0: It's not funny. If you want to Google it, go to our socials. AI Google says Tom Holland and Zendaya recently sat down for a highly awkward interview with the Australian radio duo Will McMahon and Woody Whitelaw. The host made a notoriously cringeworthy joke that fell flat, leaving the actors clearly unimpressed.
1: We nailed it.
0: Socials, Will and Woody, if you want to see it.
1: We nailed it.
0: Otherwise, we'll see you tomorrow.
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1: My mum has just decided to give up on the video part of our call. I see my mum and I can't hear her. She goes, you need to turn my volume up. This phone doesn't have a volume on. I went... I start to tell her about Zoom.
2: No.
1: And she went, how will that work? 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

0: The Bert Newton Best TV Presenter. It's yours to lose. Or is it win? You are going to win this. We will be celebrating at the Logie Awards when you win. I'm already setting my face to Daryl Summers.
1: I appreciate it.
0: Like fully stunned.
1: Practice it now. Wow. Maybe you need to wear a neck brace. Thank you for your confidence in me.
0: That's my face.
1: Yeah.
0: And you know why? You know why this is in the bag? You know why?
1: Why, Brendan?
0: Because you are effing good at this.
1: The thing is, this has nothing to do with whether you win or not.
0: Well, that's why.
1: I'm up against Robert Irwin.
0: Oh, it doesn't
1: matter.
0: He's
1: going to win.
0: Don't worry. He's a junior burger. He's even going to vote for you. I'll get him on side, okay? What we've got to do here, and I've already written a promo for the radio station about your great body.
1: Please, you have straddled
0: many TV shows. And what I'm doing is I'm reminding...
1: I'm going to rub my face while you talk.
0: I'm reminding this country about how good you are. You were on the first reality show, The House from Hell.
2: Hi, I'm Amanda Keller.
1: I wasn't the contestant.
0: No, you hosted the show before Big Brother. Okay? You've done corporate gigs when times were tough.
2: We all had the 1610, which was just as well. Otherwise,
1: the nudity was all in context, Brendan.
0: That's before OnlyFans. Then you were in comedy, Mondo Thingo. What a great show.
2: And thanks for joining me for Mondo Thingo. Mm. We've got plenty to get through tonight.
0: You look so spunky in that.
1: You're still
0: putting bums on seats. I think a lot of people forget that your DNA came from a science show.
1: I don't think anyone's forgotten that.
0: Called Beyond 2000. Yes,
1: that's right.
0: Okay, what are you demonstrating here?
3: Hey, guys, need a hand?
4: How'd you do that?
3: Simple. It's a new joining device from Austria. And as we've seen, it's got some remarkable features. Have a look at this. If the parts are pushed together, they can't be pulled apart. But a slight twist in any other direction... And it comes apart easily.
0: What is this thing?
1: Am I mixing a gin and tonic?
0: It is.
3: The secret is here. A material called flock is attached to the inside of one part and the outside of the other. The flock is made up of millions of synthetic fibres.
1: Wow.
3: And when the parts are joined, these fibres are forced in opposite directions form a very strong anchorage.
1: All right.
3: They can't
1: move backwards. Just stop.
3: But with any sideways motion... They turn freely.
0: There is no flocking way. You're not going to win this. Do you want my Daryl Summers?
1: Please. So despite this, you look shocked and horrified. Thank you. You know what would be useful? If you could tell people how to vote.
0: Yeah, that's a good point. Good point. TV Week Logie Awards. TVWeek.com.au. Follow the prompts. Come on, vote for Amanda.
1: Thank you. Just do it. Thank you.
0: I want this for you.
1: I want this so much. Thank you, Brendan. All right, can we move on? Let's talk about, we've got Tin Hat Tuesday still to come. I found our hats.
0: Great.
1: Phew, what a relief. But coming up next, Eastern Rosella, where more and more people are paying tribute to this

0: Hello there, it's Jonesy Demanda driving you home. You know how many impressions we've had for our Friday Feel sessions last Friday?
1: How many impressions?
0: And young Miles came in? 323,000. Out of all our Friday Feel sessions, we've had some big acts, Aussie acts, perform in this studio.
1: But that one has touched everyone the
0: everyone
1: most.
0: Loves
1: I think
0: it.
1: This song has come into our lives at just the right time.

0: And it's everywhere. It's everywhere. You can have a chill version of Eastern Rosellas.
1: Oh, I like that.
0: Yeah, it's good. One of those, you know, when you're wearing some sort of soft linen-y outfit.
1: Okay, yeah, it suits you.
0: Like it?
1: Oh, I really like it.
0: What about you want to get a bit of gangster? You want to get up in someone's grill?
1: I can't imagine it. And it starts like this, the Rosellas on the twist. They're not in my grill so far. And it looks like this. They're very soft gangsters.
0: Oh, okay. Well, you know. I'll tell you what this species is. Okay. I know
1: I could probably attack them with a sponge.
0: You want heavy metal.
1: Give me heavy metal.

0: The whole world's having fun with this song. I saw a story on the BBC about it. Everyone's loving this song.
1: Everyone is loving it. Well, everyone's loving it, but this guy.
2: So I just heard the Eastern Rosella song. What the hell's going on there? How do we know that that bird name isn't short for Middle Eastern Rosella? These birds are just flying in right over the top of immigration. It makes me so angry. So the Middle Eastern Rosella is just being let in here by the Albanese government? Middle Eastern Rosella, Middle Eastern Rosella. Look at the wonderful visas. So we've gone under this prime minister from ISIS brides to ISIS birds. That makes me so angry. Look at the beautiful colors. Colors. That kid who wrote that song with his dad is so cute. But maybe that's what the terrorists want us to think. Middle Eastern Rosellas make me so angry.
0: That, okay, of course, is Henry Brett's. He takes the mickey out of Karl Stefanovic. He's just brilliant.
1: So
0: everyone's happy except for him.
1: And
0: it starts like this.
1: Sit down! Him.
0: And him.
1: But Tin Hat Tuesday's in session.
0: Tin Hat Tuesday. What is there got? A conspiracy theory about Middle Eastern Rosellas? I don't know, but I've got a couple of buttes to share with you.
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0: Hello there, it's Jonesy Demander driving you home this Tuesday, the 28th of July. This would be any other ordinary Tuesday if it wasn't Tuesday, the 28th of July.
1: Are you trying to mess with my head?
0: Because today is Tin Hat Tuesday.
2: Do you believe in that the world is flat? I don't know, eh?
1: Tin Hat Tuesday, this is where we share the conspiracy theories, or I do, that have crossed my desk. I want you to know I don't believe these things.
0: But and you don't have a desk.
1: I find them quite fascinating. And then, of course, we'd like to hear your conspiracy theories too. But here's a couple that I found. You know how there's lots of conversation at the moment about how all the data centres are taking up so much water and energy for AI. People are saying, why does it have to be fresh water? If we've got so much technology, why can't we use oceans? Why can't we use other water? Why does it have to be fresh water? This man has a theory that it's not for data centres at all.
3: The data centers are the power stations for the underground bunkers for the elite, and they're not using water to cool the data centers. They're just diverting the water to the underground cities so that they have it.
1: The elites are living in underground cities, and this is

0: the Obamas, the Clintons, these are the people that they say are the big elites mm-hmm. who are preparing to live underground, maybe.
1: Okay.
0: Like a couple of mole rats. All right, do you want to hear another one about Colonel Sanders?
1: I love KFC.
0: What conspiracy theory could we possibly have about the man himself?
1: The mashed potato and gravy is actually...
0: Hush your mouth!
1: ...is actually mashed potato and gravy.
0: Have a listen to this one.
2: I believe that Colonel Sanders of KFC was secretly an Asian man.
3: 100% disagree.
2: I know you
3: Why do you think Colonel Sanders was Asian?
2: 11 herbs and spices? Dog. White people don't even have 11 herbs and spices today.
3: But that's true. That's all.
2: I'll tell
3: that's
2: you
3: true.
2: Who does have secret herbs and spices? Asians. Right? The 1950s was a hard time to be an Asian entrepreneur. It's almost impossible. It's dangerous. Right after World War II? Are you kidding me? So he had to create a persona, a character, the Colonel. A white southern gentleman, white suit, bolo tie, horn-rimmed glasses, lily-white goatee.
0: And then they show a series of photographs right. and say, have a look, there's a touch of Japanese or Hawaiian
1: to
0: about
1: the colonel.
0: To the colonel, that's what they're saying. He said, and I'm not proposing that this is true, he said that white people don't have 11 herbs and spices even now, let alone in the 50s, and you couldn't be a food entrepreneur or an entrepreneur of any kind if you were Japanese then.
1: So it's finger rickin' good.
0: Oh, ah. Okay. It's been nice working with you, Brendan.
1: Oh,
0: I really... let's blame the aliens for diverting your brain then for a minute. All letters are addressed to Brendan Jones. Do you have a conspiracy theory? You can't say anything anymore. It makes me so angry.
1: Give me a podcast now.
0: Would you like to join in? What is your conspiracy theory? Please call us 1355 22. If we're back after this, it'll be a miracle.

0: Hello there, it's Jonesy and Amanda driving you home. Tin hats at the ready.
1: Do you believe in that the world is flat? I don't know, eh?
0: For it is Tin Hat Tuesday. Already we've had water is not used to cool so-called data centres, but it's actually used to cool the bunkers of the elites.
2: Not to cool them, but to provide fresh water for the bunkers, the elites who are going to be living underground.
0: Can I just... Blue sky, I
2: haven't seen the council plans for their underground
0: lairs.
2: You're
0: Johnny Ritchie Pants.
2: Yeah.
0: And you choose not to live up here in nature's gift, but under the ground.
2: Where they've created incredible more nature's gifts. Beautiful underground cities where they're safe from the lights
0: of the
2: You
0: seem to know a lot about this.
2: This is what I'm assuming.
0: I saw you eating a lizard at lunchtime too.
2: I wasn't eating a lizard. I was a lizard.
0: Oh, yeah, yeah, because the lizards eat. What do the lizards eat?
2: I don't know, but my eyes go...
0: Okay. Also, Colonel Sanders was not a Southern gentleman, but an Asian.
2: An Asian, because he had 51 herbs and spices, which apparently...
0: No, he had 11 herbs and spices.
2: 11 herbs.
0: Don't put mayo on his herbs and spices.
2: And as this person says, white food did not have 11 herbs and spices, but in the 50s...
0: We just had salt and pepper.
2: Yeah, and also... that a Japanese gentleman would not have been able to become an entrepreneur
0: in the
2: 50s.
0: When you eat Japanese food, like when they have the chicken katsu and things like that, that's pretty much KFC.
2: Yeah. Well,
0: there might be some merit in that.
2: I don't know.
0: And you know what? I'm so glad you're back, Rob. We were worried.
3: Yeah, I'm here, mate.
0: I go, oh, well, he wants us to play his intro.
2: I Rob,
3: do what? To go where? To do what? To go where?
0: Last week, Rob went missing. And we got an email here, Rob. Hey, guys, Sharon from Townsville here. Just wondering if you guys have a Tin Hat Tuesday Rob-only edition podcast.
2: Only fans, Rob.
0: He's pretty damn funny and it'd be great to listen to all his theories in one sitting. Cheers. Rob.
3: Yeah, I can manage that.
0: Okay. What have you got for us today?
2: What have you got?
3: All right, you know Universal Pictures?
0: Yep.
3: I've got two questions here. I've got two questions, right? Universal Pictures, right?
2: Yep.
3: The 1927 icon.
2: The logo?
3: The spinning globe.
2: I've got it in front of me
3: globe.
2: Here. Yep.
3: Yeah. Now, how do they get the continents perfectly mapped out on that in 1927, 30 years before there was any satellite up in the atmosphere?
0: Well, I'd say just maps, usually.
2: Yeah.
0: You know, cartographers travelled the world.
2: And didn't, Galileo and all those people say the Earth was round?
0: Galileo's going, hello.
2: There before the 20s.
3: Yeah, but if you look at ancient maps, like from 300-400 years ago, maritime maps, they're all different.
0: Yeah, but, you know, they did all that stuff.
2: But is that actually
0: like
2: accurate?
0: Magellan
2: is the image, but are you sure that's one from that time? And was that image accurate or just an approximation of North and South America?
3: Mm. Well, have a look at it. It looks identical to pretty much... all the photos that NASA took. That's another question, right?
0: Mm.
3: Now, how come all the photos from the Apollo missions, right, till now, all differ in size of Africa? And also, how did they get photos, right, of the whole globe, right, since between 1980 and now, when satellites aren't even high enough to take a picture of the whole globe?
2: Well, you're saying we didn't even go into space. How are you saying they did it?
0: Yeah.
3: CGI. Oh.
0: We missed you, Rob. We missed you. Thank you.
2: I'll see you at KFC. Thank you, Rob.
0: I could go with a three-piece feed right now. Thank you, Rob. Cameron has joined us.
2: Hello, Cameron.
0: From Botanic Ridge. Hello, Cameron.
2: What have you got to offer us for Tin Hat Tuesday?
4: Hello, Amanda and Brendan. It's 2-for-1 Tuesday. I've got two for you.
2: I'm ready to hear.
4: Okay, first one is, when it comes to Easter, white chocolate is just milk chocolate that's aged or left in the sun, so they've got to sell it at some marked up price.
0: Sounds legit.
2: Look, the white chocolate that's aged has all that spotty, crumbly stuff on it.
4: Yeah.
2: Okay.
4: It's been in the freezer too, just to preserve its shape.
2: Okay.
0: Okay.
2: All right. Okay, that's a great one.
0: Well, I've got the big freckle egg that I bought you.

0: For last.
1: That's not white, though.
0: Yeah, I know, but it's just in there. Your big freckle is in your filing cabinet.
1: It's got a lot of preservatives. It's still there. What else for Cameron?
2: Okay. You know those mascots at football, AFL, NRL games?
1: Yes.
2: You know, people wear suits, the club?
0: Mm-hmm.
2: They're actually players that are serving an inner sanction within the club that people don't know about. They've still got to pay their penance. So they go on the ground. They've got to give kids high fives, cop it from other opposition supporters.
0: That you know, is brilliant.
1: So are you saying they're current players who are having, who've had some indiscretion?
0: Yeah.
1: And the management have said, it's your turn in the suit this week?
2: Yeah.
0: I tell you what, Ben Cousins would have spent a bit of time in that suit.
1: Mummy smells.
0: That is brilliant.
1: Mummy tried to sell me have something, allegedly.
0: When I worked at another radio station, the boss there used to say if you did anything wrong, if you, you know, back announced Nickelback wrong or something, you'd have to go into the Wazza the Rock Dog costume.
1: What was the costume?
0: Remember,
1: he's a human. What was his costume?
0: Wazza the Rock Dog was a human, but they made a, back when radio had money, they made a mascot costume. So it was a rock dog, like a dog in a singlet, like human
1: standing. Did you have to wear it?
0: No, I never wore it. No, but it, there was always that threat.
1: Well, lucky we don't make you, we don't punish you if you make a mistake. Be exhausting.
0: Do we have a mascot?
1: No, we don't. Do we have a? We should have a mascot. What would it be? A giant tin hat.
0: Okay. A golden hat, maybe. Thank you for all your calls.
1: Thank you. I've enjoyed this today. Thank you.
0: You can always join us and we'll work on the Rob podcast for you, Sharon, in Townsville.
1: But coming up next, Luke Wilson, Owen Wilson's brother. Luke is also a famous actor. Has recently had a baby with his partner.
0: Oh,
1: it's not without controversy. We'll talk about it next.
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0: Hello there, it's Jonesy the Matter driving you home this Tuesday afternoon.
1: You know the actor Luke Wilson?
0: Yes, I do. I loved him in Old School.
1: Old School. He's Owen Wilson's brother. He was in Legally Blonde. He's been in a range of films from 1996 is when he first made
0: his
1: debut.
0: He was the more successful Wilson, and then Owen Wilson sort of eclipsed him a bit there.
1: Well, I'm sure he'd be thrilled to hear it. Wasn't he going to wrestle his brother? I wonder how competitive they are. I just don't know about that. But what's interesting is he's 54 years old, and he's just, with his partner, had his first child.
0: Mm.
1: So that's lovely. But what's very interesting, he keeps his private life very private. He's had a lot of ex-liaisons, but this is the first time he's had a baby with a partner. She is 24 years old, which makes it a 30-year age difference.
0: Ooh.
1: And we're so used to these age differences that it stops meaning anything.
0: Mm.
1: And I didn't blink an eye at hearing this until I heard what this guy had to say.
2: If you don't think this is weird, imagine that we had the ability to time travel and some nice young couple just gave birth to a baby girl and she's cooing and they're holding her in her arms in the hospital and they look at each other and someone bursts through the doors and he's 30-year-old actor Luke Wilson and he looks at the parents dead-eyed and he says, "Congratulations on your baby. I'm going to marry her and have a baby with her." Now, is it weird? Yeah. That's what I thought.
1: That does feel weird, doesn't it?
0: Yeah.
1: Does it matter? What do you think?
0: I don't know. No, I don't. Because you looked at Hugh Hefner when he used to hang around with all those young girls.
1: What it does is it normalizes these relationships. They start with a partner who's their same age, and then those women age, and they get these girlfriends get younger and younger and younger. It reminded me of a Saturday Night Live sketch, which has Tina Fey and Amy Poehler in it, and it is just brilliant. Here's a snippet.
3: Hello, and welcome to Meet Your Second Wife.
4: We're your hosts. I'm Helen Walsh.
3: And I'm Tina Fey.
4: And this is the only show where happily married men get a chance to meet the person who will one day become their second wife. Let's meet our first contestant, Brian from Alexandria.
3: I understand your lovely wife, Samantha, is in the audience today.
5: Yay, Brian!
3: She seems great, for now.
4: But Brian, let's meet your second wife.
3: Brian, this is Hannah.
4: Hannah is currently an eighth grade student at Wellington Middle School, but one day, years in the future, she will be your second wife.
6: That's impossible. I love my wife. She supported me while I've been writing my novel, so.
3: But what if I told you in a few years one of your novels becomes a surprise bestseller and it's even optioned for a movie?
6: Ooh, yeah. Then yeah, no, I get it now.
3: Okay, Toby, let's meet your second wife. Toby, this is Alicia. She's currently a sophomore at Rutgers.
7: Well, that's not that bad. I mean, the other ones were younger, right?
4: Slow down. See, Alicia has a serious boyfriend, and she just found out she's 3 months pregnant with, you guessed it, your second wife.
7: Oh.
3: Let's show Toby the sonogram.
4: Already a beauty.
1: Already a beauty, they say, as they show the ultrasound.
0: Wow, because I'm just
1: thinking, that maths would be that.
0: Because Old School, when he did that in 2003, his now wife
1: was 1 year old. Is that right?
0: Yeah.
1: Yeah. So when you think about it, it is weird.
0: Yeah.
1: And where does it leave women as they get older that men just go younger, younger, younger?
0: Maybe go older. I'll have to get a cougar.
1: If you'd have a cougar, that'd have to be the age of Margaret Whitlock.
0: Thank you. Coming up.
1: Well, coming up next, of course, we have $2,000 with Instagram. But also, I was listening to Emma Gillespie's podcast on the Daily Oz. And there's a political movement in Victoria to rule out the street side auction for houses. What do you think?
0: Also, Instagram makes its return.
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8: I've just been thinking about you at the TV Week Logie Awards this year. Bert Newton, best TV presenter. I'm manifesting this. I want you to win this.
9: I don't think you have the power to get this across.
8: No, if you manifest, if you, some guy in Byron Bay in a year has said that you're going to win this, you're going to win. I feel it. Remember how I said about the bar bolt basket last week, the start of the whole blah, blah, blah thing? This is happening for you.
9: All right, well, thank
8: and
9: you.
8: And I don't want to be too woo-woo, but I was looking up a little Pisces. You're doing well. This is your time.
9: Is it my time? Okay.
8: It's your time. But I was just thinking about my look. So when you win the award on the night for the Bert Newton Best TV Presenter Award, like who presents? Like who's presenting?
9: Well, maybe it should be you, Brendan.
8: Well, I could do a great job.
10: Hi, music lovers.
8: But
9: what?
8: I'm up on stage, but I'm also in the crowd. How can I be at all these places?
9: Do I even need to be part of this conversation?
8: I'm just thinking, do you want the Daryl Summers?
9: What's that? A surprise face.
8: Surprise face. Or the all-knowing Jonesy just stands up.
9: Well, you sort it out. I don't even know if I need to be here for this. If you could just tell people how to vote, that's all I need.
8: TVWeekLogieAwards.com.au. Follow the prize vote for Amanda Manifest.
9: Thank you. Thank you, Brendan. And you just work on your face. Yeah, that'd be cool. You're not even going to be there.
8: Oh, yeah.
9: Your football team might be playing. You missed Ryan's play because of that. You never know what might come up.
8: That's all.
9: There might be a free movie that you haven't seen since 1987 that you have
8: to
9: watch.
8: We'll cross that bridge when we come to it.
9: Of course we will.
8: Coming up, M. Gillespie with That's Entertainment and Instagram makes its return.

0: It's Jonesy and Amanda driving you home. We need us a download. That's why Emma Gillespie from the Daily Oz is here.
1: And Emma, I was listening to your podcast on the Daily Oz, and it was so interesting today about there's a political movement to try and get rid of the outdoor auction. Tell us about that.
2: Yeah, I did not know this until a few days ago, but Australia is the only place in the world that sells houses via these live auctions on the street, in people's backyards, on the nature strip, in the courtyard, in the communal section of the building. And the Greens in Victoria are pushing to outlaw these types of auctions. They're actually the most prevalent in Melbourne. Melbourne is the auction capital of Australia. They're saying that these conditions make it unfair, particularly for first home buyers, but that auctions create this kind of frenzied environment where people feel often emotionally attached in the heat of the moment. They spend more money than they want to, and that it's ultimately just an unfair system that is not working. They reckon, according to Domain, that auctions yield about a 10% higher sale price compared to properties that aren't auctioned or homes that get bids before the official auction. So you receive some offers throughout the campaign that typically vendors will get 10% more by sticking to their guns and going to auction. So, of course, then it begs the question, you know, who is winning from this system? And is it fair? Is it time for a bit of a rethink?
0: Well, you know, that's so Greens, though. They always want us all living in a yurt and in some sort of big commune. I don't think auctions are that bad. I've been involved in a few.
2: But interestingly, within this push is a call to outlaw the kind of secrecy around reserve prices. So the Greens want the reserve price to be made public before the auction. And the Victorian government actually also wants this too. It's pushing for better transparency. Yep. And that would mean you'd go into the auction knowing, okay, the property is going to sell at 1.2 mil if we get there, because the guides are so misleading. This is the other huge problem within the property market.
1: Well, that's the thing. Is it a politician's job to stop people bidding more than they're capable of? Like, is that their job to step in here when the heart overrules the head? Whose fault's that?
2: I think very telling, though, that some research found 94% of homeowners would change their selling tactics or not go to auction if they had to publish the reserve. So I feel like that indicates it's probably favouring one party a little more than the other. And I know, you know, it might sound like a bit hippy-dippy if it's a Greens initiative, but let's look around the world. Nowhere else does it like this. Scotland does properties listed with independent valuations, so the agent doesn't set the price. In France, it's pretty much just quiet buyer seller negotiation.

0: negotiations, an estate appointed notary handles all of the checks on permits. In Japan, it's a fixed price. The property only sells once someone agrees to pay that price, but pretty much nowhere else does it. And I think that has, you know, a bit of a message behind it.
1: It does. We'll all be sitting in a yurt cross-legged.
2: Wouldn't you love that, Brendan?
1: Emma, thanks for the download.
0: Thank you.
3: Okay, your download is complete.
1: Maybe that's something we could put to the pub test. We'll formulate an argument and come back.
2: And then we'll have that argument next.
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0: Hello there, it's Jonesy Demander driving you home across Australia. When there's big issues to discuss, we go straight down to the Jonesy Demander Arms for...
1: the pub test.
2: Pub test.
1: Does it pass the pub test?
3: If something sounds unlikely, then it should fail the pub test.
2: Yeah, the pub test.
4: Doesn't pass the sniff test.
5: Stop it. It's not helpful.
6: You've inserted the lovely Sam Neill in there.
0: As a homage to Sam. That was from the 12.
6: It's great, isn't it? We were just talking before to Emma Gillespie, who said that the Victorian Greens have proposed to abolish outdoor street auctions in Victoria. Sydney and Melbourne are the biggest auction places in Australia, and Australia has the highest auction rates. We're pretty much the only people that do home auctions in the whole world. So the reason the Greens are doing this is they say that the current auction system creates high-pressure situations that can lead to buyers feeling forced to make quick decisions without knowing the full market picture. So they propose that properties be advertised with clear pricing information, that you know the reserve before you go into it, et cetera, et cetera.
0: Yeah.
6: Because they think people are being ripped off in auctions.
0: I kind of agree with the Greens here about the reserve. So you have a reserve so you know what you're competing against.
6: And, some,
0: and if that person wants to buy over market, then
6: that's
0: so be
6: it. And some of the comments Emma said that they got was people saying at an auction... the agent's not going to rip you off in that. They're not going to tell you privately, oh, you've made a bid, but I've got another buyer ready, just ready to go. You can see who's there and who's doing the bidding and where the bidding is. But it does create anxiety. It seems to work best for the person who's selling, obviously, not for the person who's buying. So this impacts the market enormously. So we thought we'd put this to the pub test. Auctions. Housing auctions done in the house when you've... picturing where your furniture is going to go, you're getting emotionally involved, you're there on the grass, you're seeing it before you. It's easier to go over budget.
0: I've sold and bought at auctions and it's worked. I've been very lucky though. It's extraordinary how you go into this huge purchase. I think I've spent more time debating over pasta sauces than I have with any house that I've bought in my life.
6: Really?
0: Yeah, it's crazy. I never get a building inspection, I never get pest inspection.
6: Really?
0: I just buy the thing. And then so
6: hope for the best.

0: Hello there, it's Jonesy and Amanda driving you home. John Bond had to cancel his show. It was 90 minutes into the show, and he felt unwell. He'd sung Living on a Prayer. That song takes a lot out of you. We've done it at karaoke.
1: Look, I tell you what, it messed up my pipes. I had to cancel the rest of my tour.
0: You did a foofa valve. Yeah. You almost did. So poor old John Bond just said, I'm not giving the best that I can be. And so he did. And people largely have been pretty kind about it. Mm. You know, the internet.
1: Well, people will complain if you don't perform well. Well, so you'd rather pull the pin before that.
0: Look at a poor old David Lee Roth.
1: Yeah, but that's how we started.
0: Yeah, that's true. And the reviews weren't glowing.
2: Do not waste your money, America. Awful.
1: And we had to edit the swears out of that.
0: Good on you, mate. It's time for Instagram.
3: Money, extra cash, any money, Jonesy and Amanda's.
0: 10 questions, 60 seconds on the clock. You could pass if you don't know an answer. We'll come back to that question if time permits. You get all the questions right, $1,000.
1: You can play for $2,000 by answering a bonus question, but it is double or nothing.
0: Mel has joined us. Hello, Mel.
4: Hello.
1: Hi, Mel.
0: How's things in your neck of the woods?
4: It's great, actually. Just got home. Kids are annoying my husband. It's wonderful.
0: Okay. Oh, good.
1: So you don't have a brain's trust. You've pushed them all away and it's just you, Mel?
4: Sadly, yes.
1: All right.
0: Mel, that's
1: well, we
0: good.
1: Gave
0: this
1: away $2,000 last week. Let's see if we can do the same for you. 10 questions, 60 seconds. Here's the trick. Saying pass is your friend. If you're not sure, say pass. You might have time to come back.
4: Okay.
1: All right, Mel, here we go. Question number one. The first meal of the day is called what?
4: Breakfast.
1: Question two. In

0: In the alphabet, which letter comes after L?
1: M.
0: Question 3. Weber are famous for making what?
1: Barbecues.
0: Question 4. In which country did Gorgonzola cheese originate?
1: Germany.
0: It's Italian.
1: Italy.
2: Mel.
0: Don't tell your family that you finished. Say it goes for an hour.
2: Just say.
0: You just have to be on your
2: just
0: own.
2: Just say you were ringing up Jonesy DeMatter for the pub test. Actually, we'll ask you, Mel, auctions, do they pass the pub test? Auctions for houses, that is.
1: Oh, yes, as long as you get a good price, which never happens, so no.
0: Okay. Well,
2: Mel's a bit of a fence sitter there.
0: Well, Mel, tell the family this competition's gone for a whole hour, so you have to sit quietly.
2: Okay, Mel.
1: Thank you.
0: Okay. Thank you.
2: Like Mel, you can register if you like. JonesyandAmanda.com.au to play Instagram. In the meantime, the pub test is coming up. House auctions. Do they pass the pub test? That's coming up next.
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6: We were talking to Emma Gillespie earlier. She did a podcast, and it's a great podcast on the Daily Oz, talking about how the Victorian Greens have proposed to abolish outdoor street auctions in Victoria. They plan to replace the traditional auction system with a model that includes fixed price property sales, greater transparency for home buyers. They say people are lured into making emotional decisions that may be beyond what they can afford, beyond what the house is worth, et cetera, et cetera.
0: I think the street auction is a great thing. I think it's really good on at odds.

0: with the Greens about this, but I'm at odds with the Greens about pretty much everything. But I will say this, I think they should have a reserve. You should be, you know, Joe and John buying their house should know what the reserve is.
1: What the reserve is. That's another part of the proposal.
0: So they know what they're getting into.
1: That is part of the proposal. Some are saying that auctions are best because, yes, obviously if you're selling, you want people to be impulse buyers and make emotional choices. But sometimes the buyers are saying that way the agent can't say to me, oh, secretly I've got someone else interested and you know they haven't. You get to see who's there, who's bidding and what is going on. Some say it is very unfair and they don't like the auction. How do you feel? Auctions, do they pass the pub test?
2: I don't think they do to some extent, but how about they focus on areas of concern like fairer tax systems rather than auctions?
3: When my ex-husband and I bought our house, we did it as a Dutch auction where you put in a silent bid and the person who put the highest bid in got the house and we did that. So I like that idea.
4: I don't think they do. Look, lawyers, real estate agents, car salesmen, not the most honest people. I think the more help we can get, the better. So, yeah, anything they can do to help us in auctions would be greatly appreciated.
5: Yes, they do. Well, my last purchase was at an auction and I got it for a great price. I think the owner is put under pressure, but they've all spent the money on the auction, so they really want to sell. So even if they don't get what they're asking, sometimes you can get a bargain.
6: I don't believe so. I'd just like to know what we do with eBay and other online auctions.
7: Yes, they do. I'm sick of everything being changed to accommodate the people that can't cope with things.
8: My opinion is that they don't. I think the real estate industry should be more regulated than it is. I think it's like the Wild West, basically.
0: The Wild West.
1: Goes through the saloon doors and buy a house.
0: I want this saloon. I just had a flashback. I was part of a Dutch auction when I lived in Brisbane.
1: I think Sydney and Melbourne are the only ones that do the street auctions. But the Dutch auction, sometimes you think, oh, did I go too high? Or I could go higher.
0: Yeah, it's
1: I didn't know that was my limit. I can go higher.
0: It's like a game show without Larry Emder.
1: Yeah.
0: I don't know about the Dutch auction. Yeah. I know you love a Dutch oven.
9: Righto, you two. That's enough.
1: That's quite enough. And thank you. Just speaking of things that might smell bad, we have TikTok Tucker tomorrow.
0: Yes. Amanda. Oh, okay.
1: Last week we made the mayo ice cream cones. Hideous.
0: 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This is going to happen.
1: Okay, well, thank you, Brendan. I appreciate it. All right, well, we'll be back tomorrow. We'll see you then.
0: Good day to you.
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0: Patsy, how are you feeling? Because I think I heard producer Caitlin and you exchanging medicines early before the show.
1: She's my witch doctor this morning. It's come back.
0: Oh, you poor thing.
1: With a vengeance. It's the weirdest thing.
0: You've got the cough thing. My wife's still not well either, and she keeps getting better than it comes back in waves.
1: It's so weird. So I had it like a month ago, and then obviously was off for a couple of days last week, and then waking up with fevers and stuff again last night. But look, I probably sound worse than I feel, and a lot of people have got it. It really gets its hook
0: in this one. Yeah, it's everywhere at the moment. Yeah, it's awful.
1: Yeah.
0: Do you need anything from us in the Chemist Warehouse Medicine Cupboard?
1: No, unless you've got frozen margaritas in that cupboard. No.
2: Not the usual doctor's prescription.
0: No, but now we know. We'll get ahead. So I think we know what illness you've actually got. at least the first step is actually admission, isn't it?
1: Yes. No, I did pop into my local Chemist Warehouse again yesterday and dosed up. So thank you very much. I think we're keeping them afloat the last couple of weeks at our house.
0: Now tell me this, Patsy. Right, I was asking the team yesterday evening, did everyone get the alert? Did you get the alert?
1: Yes, gosh. You couldn't ignore it, could you?
0: I actually forgot because obviously it was on the news yesterday and I knew it was coming. Then obviously you get on with the day and I totally forgot. So at 2 o'clock I was in a really nice deep nap state.
1: Oh, the worst.
0: And then suddenly this is the alarm now. This isn't an actual alarm going off. I'm replaying what went off yesterday in case you think you've got to run for high ground. It was terrifying.
2: Could we not have gone with a different sound? We should have voted on what sound we get to play for that. Like maybe the chimes, the owl
1: or hoot. Some Brian Adams.
0: No, but then it's not
2: piercing.
0: It's not piercing enough. Yeah. This says something. We need to get your attention. Now, I don't want to sound like a conspiracy theorist, but it did hit me yesterday, like, what are they doing that for?
1: Yeah, I know.
0: Why suddenly? Yeah. Has this ever happened before?
1: No,
2: this is the first time.
0: No. Right.
1: We have like bushfire
0: sirens I've got those,
1: for certain regions, but this is like widespread, isn't it? And quite piercing.
0: National. Mm.
2: Yeah, widespread panic.
0: National.
1: What are they going to do with it, though? Like, in all seriousness, like...
0: Maybe they know something.
2: Mm. Come on, you can't.
1: Is it like alien invasion or something? Like
0: also, not everyone got the alert. Two members of this team didn't get it.
1: Oh, really?
0: No. And all I would say is I think the government have worked out they can't save everyone. And we need to let a few go. And they've obviously had a look at those few, right, what might happen in their lifetime. You know, what really are they going to do? And go, not everyone can get in the escape boats. We need to lose a few.
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0: Christian O'Connell Show. Every Tuesday morning, the first half an hour of the show, we ask about your day yesterday, your Monday. And would you say you're a Monday winner or loser? Patsy, which way is it for you, mate?
1: Absolute loser yet again this week, afraid.
0: You're picking up the L's.
1: We are finding...
0: Can I just say, I've seen a beautiful dress hanging up on your door. That normally means there's a media luncheon somewhere with your name at the top.
1: Ladies unite!
0: I knew it.
1: Today, we'll... You know, if I dose myself up and I'm well enough to go.
0: I know where you came into work. Yeah. Otherwise, if you go straight to lunch and questions are asked about commitment to the bright side of the luncheonette.
1: Have lunch, we'll go. No, we've been in our house for nearly 30 years. And I'm
0: have you really?
1: Yeah.
0: Bloody
1: hell. Nearly 30. I know, it's just flown. And so stuff is starting to bust. I'm calling it like, it's actually 27 years. So I'm calling it the 27-year itch. So we've just replaced our whole heating system, mate. Ooh. That owed us nothing. That thing went for nearly 30 years, which was phenomenal. My brother had about four in that time.
0: Yeah.
1: And then yesterday, our dishwasher, it's been making this weird whirling sound. And I said to Chris, that's not normal. I don't think that's right. And he said, there's probably a teaspoon or, you know, I don't know, a chop or something stuck in there. Anyway, it was just undeniable yesterday. It was so loud. So I got a guy out and it's gone kafoots now. So doesn't it come in threes? I'm wondering what the next thing is going to be.
0: Oh, no, what a pain. Now, and so because Rio and I have both had a similar problem with the dishwasher, the interpeller?
1: No, apparently it's the pump, the water pump.
2: That's
0: going to cost you, love.
1: Well, you know, it's...
0: That's what tradies speak like that, don't they? They even call guys, it's going to cost you, sweetheart. Yeah. I don't mind being called sweetheart by a tradie either. That's going to cost you, love.
1: Oh my God.
0: I'm just going to give it to you straight. Right. I won't sugarcoat it.
1: Not paying extra.
0: So what have you got?
1: Crack.
0: They can't be repaired. You've got to get a new one.
1: Well, that's the thing. We can repair it, but it's 6 years old and it's actually...
0: It's not that old, though.
2: I got the same talk from my dishwasher guy.
0: That's
2: where
0: he's
1: terrible. Like, you better get a new one, Christian.
2: That's what he told me.
0: Isn't that awful these days, right?
1: Know.
0: They almost have built-in obsolescence.
1: I know.
0: Years ago, your mum and dad got that stuff. They had it for a lifetime.
1: They
0: would leave their ovens in their wills.
1: Well, my...
0: You know, at the wake was mainly white consumer goods being carted up around family members. I want the fridge freezer!
1: My father-in-law was a shocker. He had, like, spare washing machines in his garage in case his other one broke down for spare parts.
0: Yeah, I bet. Do you remember there used to be a local guy that would mend anything?
1: Yeah, we had Mr. Fryer in our town. Mr. Fryer, and he could fix absolutely
0: anything. We had one in the UK in the little town that I grew up. There was the equivalent of Mr. Fryer. Yeah. Mate, it was like you go in there and there's not a spare inch of daylight.
1: No.
0: It's just toasters.
1: Yeah, it looks like
0: fridges,
1: studio out
0: old TVs with like the back ripped out when they used to have those big ass J-Lo booty TVs, you know?
1: I know, but you know, it's just cheaper. I think that's sad.
0: But that's terrible after 6 years. And it sounds like it's biodegradable. Landfills basically dishwashers and fidget spinners.
1: It is. So I'm in the market for that, ENS.
0: Oh, no. And again, now we know where you came in this morning. The luncheonette and to try and basically get a free dishwasher from
1: ENS. Prepared to pay.
0: Yeah, mates.
2: Someone
0: right.
2: be paying.
0: Yeah. Rio, are you Monday winner or loser?
2: I am a Monday winner. I had a great Monday. I had a package that's been waiting to come for over a week. And there's three posties that come. One of them is hot. Hot. It's
0: really?
2: Crazy. And even in winter...
0: Heated rivals.
2: He wears a little short postie outfit and the very tight shirt as well.
1: Oh.
2: And he knows he's hot. And so when you get the package from him, there's always a bit of flirting. There's a bit of to and fro. And so anytime that happens to me...
0: You're like basically a horny housewife.
2: Yes, I am, because I'm home in the middle of the day.
0: Your husband is away at work. And you're bored at home.
2: Yes, literally.
0: In Wisteria Lane.
1: Yes.
0: Desperate housemen.
2: So always a good day when he comes. There's always a 1 in 3 chance. I hear that ding dong and I'm like... Please be hot, guy.
0: No, you're hoping it really is. You're hoping it really is a ding dong.
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0: Christian O'Connell Show. How was your day yesterday? Would you say you're a Monday winner or loser? Christian, I'm a Monday loser. I also didn't have the alarm go off on my phone. So sorry to hear that. I guess I'll carry on in ignorant bliss. Or will I just follow your team, who all seem to have got the alarm? Christian, I'm a Monday winner. I'm having a good hair week. Not day, week.
1: Wow. I love that.
0: It's only Tuesday off six. It's too early to declare a good hair week, no? Monday loser, Christian. I had to pay $500 for my son's allergy test and $50 on a Hot Wheels as a bribe. Yes. There's a whole art of bribing your kids.

0: I see that. Monday loser Christian, I gave myself concussion after only being at work for half an hour yesterday. I slid and then hit my head on a window late, and I hope everything's okay. Christian, not sure if I'm a Monday winner or loser, but I got an Uber yesterday, and the Uber driver asked if I wanted an alcoholic beverage.
1: Awesome.
0: What service?
1: That's a winner.
0: What service? What has he seen about your demeanor? We thought, this guy needs a beer.
1: I've never been offered a beer.
0: No, not at all.
1: Maybe
0: what kind of Uber is that?
1: Is that legal?
0: I don't think it is.
1: No. Have they done their RSA? That's so cool.
0: Yes, I love you going, that's so cool. I would say I'm a Monday winner because of just what a magical night we had last night. Now, last night was the book launch party, and I'm sorry that we couldn't invite more of you there. It was, I would say, I would put that one of my favourite nights ever, actually. It was a very special night for me. But, you know, I was launching the new book, which is, well, it's supposed to be out tomorrow, but in a very Australian way, it's just out.
1: Everyone seems to have read it.
0: We were going to have, like, a dinner out, my wife, and I went, cancel it. It's everywhere. People have it. They're goading me. Yesterday, people were sending me photos. I saw it at the weekend. Just in a bookshop. No biggie. And so when you write a book, you write it alone, and you kind of hope, is this a book? Especially as a very, very different book for me to write and to share as well. And so to actually get up in front of people yesterday and to talk about the book for the first time in front of a room full of people. And this is a book about the joy of authentic connection. And actually the lovely thing, and Rio did, Pat, so honestly, you've been so proud of our boy Rio. You were amazing yesterday.
2: You're a natural.
0: I really saw your maturity, you know, and just how good you were in the Q&A and hosting it last night and being in it as well. And obviously, I don't think I'm probably the easiest person to interview. I can be quite wriggly. And I was quite wriggly last night. It went all over the place. And I think it's called, the book is called Unscript. It should be like that. But no, you were there with me, and you made me feel a lot more relaxed having you up there with me as well. And you did a great job. I loved it. What was really nice was, because this is a book about the joy of human connection and how I think it really is, it's in danger at the moment. We're not spending enough time speaking to each other. What was lovely is that then for the rest of the night, people coming up to me with their version of some of the things and some of the stories I'd shared as well. There was also a wild story that I've never been able to say on the radio my daughter gave me permission to actually share last night, that actually lost the room.
1: Yes, well, you thought you were going to be embarrassing Lois with this story. But everyone sort of turned on you.
0: It was a giant
1: bad guy.
0: Right at the end of all those lovely words and heartfelt sharings, and then I shared one final story, and I watched the room turn on me.
1: Oh. Were we ever able to get that story on radio?
0: No, I don't think so. Well, I worry, if that was like a focus group, Rio, I'll lose the country.
1: Yeah, that didn't like what you did.
0: I thought this was a great story about being a good dad, scaring a child into a way, off a potential path of on the streets. And so I didn't realise it was going to... People were like, oh.
1: I think
0: a couple of the mums that went, oh. I like, no, not cool.
1: You asked Lois live on stage if it was all right if you talk about it.
0: Because I assumed she wouldn't want that story shared, and I was actually hoping she was going to go, no.
1: I think she knew that you were going to come off looking bad in
0: the
1: story.
0: She knew that this trapdoor
1: is
0: only for one of us, and it isn't me. Afterwards, the publisher's like, why didn't you put that in the book? I went, thank God it didn't go in the book.
2: Maybe the next one.
0: Yes, but it was a really, really special night. It was lovely to actually meet our lovely listeners and to have a glass of wine in them. The venue, thank you very much to Strato, which was beautiful, beautiful. Funny. It really did look like, I said at the beginning, it did look a lot like the building that Gruber tried to blow up, Hans Gruber, in Die Hard. Yeah. It had those vibes. It was really beautiful up there in the evening, high up above Melbourne. We'll be doing a book launch party in Sydney very soon as well. And I'm going to be doing some signings on a couple of Saturdays here in Melbourne and in Sydney as well over the next couple of weeks. But thank you to everyone who gave us their... it's a favourite night of the week to come out. It's a Monday night. So thank you so much for the people that came last night. And also, I have to say, well done to Pete Depler, intern Pete, who did an amazing job last night. Pete, you did... That was only your third ever stand-up gig. You came right on after us, and I tell you one thing you've got is natural stage presence. Definitely. You were very relaxed up there, and that takes a long time to learn. It was lovely to meet your very elegant sister and also your dad, who'd driven like 4 hours to come along.
3: They all came along. They loved it. It was great. You set the room up perfectly. There was no way I could fail the way you set me up. So thank you so much.
0: You were really good. Did you enjoy it, most importantly?

0: I, do you know what? I was buzzing afterwards. I mean, obviously you, amazing. Rio, amazing. And then to do stand-up, because we caught up beforehand, and the one piece of advice you gave me, which was like, just slow down. Just relax. Go almost like you're going slow. And that was the best advice I could have ever gotten.
1: I thought you had real natural stage presence up there. The Red Bull thing you had towards the end, I thought was really funny.
0: Oh, yeah. I'm not sure if we can repeat that on air, though.
1: No. But it was very funny. Really good. I think you should be very proud. To be able to do that after just your third. That was your third one last night?
0: Third one, yeah.
1: And also, because it was like an intimate room, the audience were like, touching that little stage, so they're really right up close, so you really could read them if it's not going well.
0: Yeah.
1: And you had the CEO there, your sister, your dad, the chief content officer, all the management team of this radio station, and we've seen how they behave this year. They're a little bit, let's just say, trigger happy when it comes to killing off breakfast shows.
0: That's so true. Very nerve-wracking in front of all that. And my father's with key management as well, and I was like, Dad's had three champagnes. I've never seen him have a champagne before ever. He only drinks
1: I think he's had three bottles of champagne. All I saw him was perpetually just downing another drink. Wow. When I said goodbye to him, he was looking, he had one eye on me and one eye out the window. I don't know if he was keeping an eye on the cows or back at the farm in Colac, but he was a bit groggy. The other thing I saw, as I was waiting for my Uber, I was just chatting to my wife, and I said, oh, Pete's just leaving now. Pete's like stolen all the flowers. Oh. Where were you going with this? Did you have a hot date at 9 o'clock last night?
0: Well, no,
1: night?
0: I just thought, well, it's a bit like
1: Rio's postie.
0: Right?
2: Hey, get your hands off my postie.
1: Hands off.
0: I just sort of assumed, well, it's like a wedding, right? Because they're only going to get thrown out. So I thought I'll just bring back some to my sister's house, some friends, or anyone else who wants some
1: flowers. Every company has, I guess it's like in the prison system, you have the lifer that knows exactly how this place works. And how to play the game. Pete knows, he's always, whenever I go, oh, I'll buy these, going, I don't want to know how to claim these. I don't think we can claim, like, beers in the middle of the afternoon and a hot bowl of chips. How's that related to, no, don't worry, just keep the receipts, I'll be able to claim these. You're probably selling those flowers down a market on the way in this morning, Pete.
0: No, I assure you I'm not. No flowers for everyone. Great flowers. They're beautiful flowers. And my sister's very thankful this morning as well. So thank you very much for that. Although she did look like she was from White Lotus last night. I don't know what she's wearing.
1: No, she stuck out like a sore thumb.
2: Yeah, she was very elegant.
1: Elegant.
2: Yes.
1: We keep saying that word and then looking at Pete. It was dressed like he was a dealer. I'll tell you what he was dealing. Dopamine.
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0: Christian O'Connell's show. Extra time wasted today. We're looking for your Bogan TV shows. The best in show, you win thanks to Bing Lee. Better living every day. It's not just a tagline. It's a promise. A smart Breville toaster. Mm. Christian, I am a total Monday winner. Found a new home yesterday. Jasmine Fuller, congratulations. All right, Bogan TV. Let's turn the channel on. Not the Durrells, the Durries.
1: Silver Plus.
0: What up, Marcus? Thong Fu. Instead of Kung Fu.
1: Silver Plus.
0: Now, we all love amazing TV show, Succession.
1: Of course.
0: The Australian version. Succession. Succession.
1: Succession. Gold.
0: What on, Anthony? Changing Goons.
1: Gold.
0: What on, Amanda? Not Dancing with the Stars. Dancing at the Bar.
1: Silver.
0: Thank God Your Beer.
1: Silver.
0: Well done, Stephen. The Bogan Girls.
1: Gold.
0: Esky and Hutch.
1: Gold.
0: Starsky and Hutch. That's good, Jason. Good morning, Jason in Sydney. Better Homes and Beer Gardens.
1: Gold.
0: Very good, Glenn. Not the show Jag. Dag.
1: That's going to be hard to beat. Gold Plus.
0: Who's that? Tim Prowse.
1: Well
0: done.
1: Don't hear about Jag much these days.
0: No. But there's some person on the show who lives for that show. Sons of Nike, not Anarchy.
1: Silver Plus.
0: Instead of Bluey, Shuey.
1: Oh, God.
0: Lovely little kids' TV show.
1: Haven't seen that episode.
0: No. Vicar of Dribbly.
1: Silver.
0: Sesame Steve. Sesame
1: Ooh,
0: Street Steve
1: bronze.
0: Irwin.
1: Oh, nah, bronze still.
0: Christian, I love Raisin Toast, and now they do a thick cafe cut that's even great just for dinner.
1: Ooh, you can have the cafe in your home.
0: I dream of Beanie.
1: Yes, Silver Plus.
0: As a kid, I used to love the TV show Magnum P.I., but there's a Bogan version now.
1: What is it?
0: Magnum D.U.I.
1: Oh, Gold
0: He just
1: Plus.
0: Gets a lift everywhere. Gold Glenn Plus. Webber, that is very good. Magnum D.U.I. That's really made me laugh. Thank you, Glenn Webber. And then finally, not bananas in pajamas, but bananas in Tiranas.
1: Oh, gold as well.
0: Bananas in Tiranas.
2: Coming down the road.
0: Everywhere.
1: Very good, guys.
0: Yeah, no,
1: very
0: it was beautiful, wasn't it?
1: In sync.
0: Yeah, in sync. No. All right, who is winning the first of many toasters we're giving away today, thanks to Bing Lee?
1: Glenn Webber, get that bread ready because your Magnum DUI has won you a toaster.
0: Genius, well done. Brand new time waster this morning at 8:30, which is, of course,
1: Bird Band.
0: Is it?
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7: 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Up all night.
8: Christian O'Connell Show. So yesterday, what were you doing at 2 o'clock when that terrifying alarm went off on your phones? Because I was just suddenly thinking, we all would have forgotten about it.
9: Yeah.
8: Yeah, you just get on with your day. You know, you heard Patsy talk about the news, and then we all just get on with the days. You got so much that goes on in our heads and in front of us in any given day. And then suddenly at 2 o'clock, your phone just makes that noise. And what were you doing? I'd imagine there were like people in having a doctor's appointment. Dentists must have been carrying out fillings. Surgeons would have been doing operations. And suddenly they're thinking, what, is this a hospital alarm? Yeah. I have my noise-canceling headphones on like I do every afternoon during the week, have my nap. It still got through the noise cancelling. So I was reassured that I would be saved in with my noise-canceling headphones on, having my 2 o'clock nap yesterday. The noise, obviously designed to get our attention. Mm. But I'm thinking it's very stressful.
9: Very.
8: Surely, can we just, on behalf of radio and kind of sonic architectures, really, suggest some better noises? This, it's already scary as you got to pack up, grab everyone and Nana and the kids and run for high land. But why not have a little bit of a smile about it?
9: It would take the edge off because you see other people running around.
8: And then if that doesn't work... Kids, get in the car.
9: That's a good one.
8: You know, and then if you find out it's a false alarm, oh, Albo, just because you got that button now, don't misuse it, mate. All right, Patsy, what were you up to?
10: I was with the dishwasher man. He'd come at 2 o'clock. He was coming between, I got the window, between 2 and 6, and he came bang on 2. And so
9: unheard of to come bang on time.
10: I know, he's brilliant. So I was kind of staring at his plumber's crack as he was in the dishwasher.
8: An average Monday then.
10: And thinking, how much is this going to cost?
8: Not to stare at his crack.
10: That's what that was.
8: These are the things you can get on Airtasker. And Rio, what were you doing at 2 o'clock, dare I ask?
9: Unfortunately, I was not staring at any plumber's crack. I was roused from my beautiful magnesium bath that I was indulging in at 2 p.m.
10: Oh, you are just...
8: You weren't having a bath in the middle of the afternoon. Who are you? Winston Churchill?
10: Some mad king.
8: It is.
9: It felt illegal, actually. I've never done it before. It felt wrong.
10: It's the best.
9: Because, you know, but it's nice,
10: isn't
9: it?
10: The daytime bath is the best.
9: Oh, it was lovely.
8: Was it? Yeah. A magnesium one, you say?
9: Yeah, I was tricked into it by a very cunning... You know how at gyms, occasionally they'll have some guy with a table there selling his wares?
8: I always buy whatever they sell. I just feel really sorry for them. They look like they've invested money in it and stuff like that.
9: Yes. It's like, I think it's his own business. And he got me in, and I'm a sucker for this. Any sort of compliment... He was like, oh, I saw you smashing out your chest over there. And I was like,
10: a salesman.
9: I'm glad you noticed because, yes, I was smashing it out. Thank you.
8: I was doing cable flies hitting your PB.

0: I'm glad you've got a keen eye for hard work.
1: Oh, it's nice to speak to a fellow pro.
2: So how many bottles of this stuff did you buy?
0: One bottle, but it works out to $12 a bath, which isn't a great...
2: Wow.
0: It's not
1: that's
0: a great...
1: a lot of money.
0: It's a lot of
1: $12
0: money.
1: $12 for a bath you can just run for free.
0: I got the feeling he hasn't...
1: You can go down the supermarket and get those magnesium flakes.
0: I know. But he said I was commenting on my chest and I was like, you know what, I am an elite athlete. I probably will need a magnesium
1: bath. You
0: can't
1: just have what ordinary people have.
0: Exactly.
1: You need pro level magnesium bath salts. And did it help relax those pecs?
0: Yes,
1: the delts,
0: it really
1: and the scaps,
0: yes,
1: the traps.
0: Yes.
1: And the traps. They're looking a bit more relaxed today.
0: Yeah, the traps are feeling more limber than they ever have.
1: Yeah, we call it, every Tuesday, we call it Trap Tuesday. So you were asleep and got woken up.
0: Yeah, well, I was just deep into
1: my $12 bath.
0: Bath.
1: That's why it needs to be this sound.
0: That would have been much nicer.
1: Oh, sad news today about the passing yesterday of the great Bill Oddie. One of the greatest TV shows ever. If you have a certain age, as I play this.
3: Goodies,
1: oh, my God.
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1: Awesome theme tune as well. Listen to this. If you're a similar vintage to Pat and I, if I said two words to you, Kitten Kong, you're about there. Just the most delirious fun you could have as a kid was watching the Goodies. Everything that Monty Python were doing for adults, the Goodies were doing for kids all around the world.
0: Wow.
1: Oh, yeah, absolutely brilliant. Very sad news about a great man, one of the original Goodies, Bill Oddie.
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0: Christian O'Connell's show yesterday, 2 p.m. Who got to press and set it all in motion?
1: Oh,
0: where was
1: yeah.
0: it done?
2: The big red button.
0: Yes. Are there two that got to be depressed at the same time? Like we see in movies with the two keys?
2: Yes, yeah.
0: The key codes? Where did, how did that all happen where suddenly, incredible thing this day and age, to be able to alert every single phone in Australia, a country this size as well. But not everyone has had the alarm yesterday. And now I think some people are concerned. Like, why were they deselected?

0: Ask him, what were you doing yesterday at 2 o'clock? Christian, I was at the photocopier when the alarm went off. The eerie part was hearing all the other phones echoing down the hallways. Christian, I was on yard duty when the alarm went off. A little boy at the school asked if we had been bombed.
1: Oh, my God.
0: That's so sad. Oh, blimey.
1: But I mean, they had a
0: penny. Christian, I was at Irwin's 80th birthday get-together. We all know Irwin.
2: Who's Irwin? I'm sorry, I'm
0: pretend, I don't know, but just it's nice to play it off. Oh, yeah, shout out to Irwin, rocking the big 8-0. By the way, Irene Gold was 103 yesterday.
1: Oh, wow.
2: She is incredible.
0: Yes. This is a listener who we helped celebrate her 100 3 years ago. We sent you in a limo, and the main thing you did was went round and did a number two in a toilet.
2: I was busting before
0: and,
2: the
0: and made a 100-year-old get a hammer and mallet and break it up.
2: Not true, man. Well, she's 103.
0: 103.
2: Amazing. Diva.
0: Yeah, yeah. I wonder if she knows Irwin.
2: She's got 23 years on it.
0: Christian Bronwyn in Sydney. I was doing some face-to-face training as part of my job. Face-to-face. My trainer forgot about it and got a surprise when it went off. Christian, I'm in the Blue Mountain. I was dutifully waiting for the alarm. It didn't go off. Oh. I guess I'm one of the expendables. I love this one from Jordan. Christian, I was watching my phone, counting down in excitement, and felt so underwhelmed at the sound. I felt like I'd missed out on a jump scare. Christian, I'm a teacher. I was in the school canteen when there was a cacophony, great word, Katharina, of emergency alarms going off. When I scan the room, seeing all these embarrassed kids because they're not supposed to have phones, all I could yell was, sprung bads!
2: Yeah. Sprung bads!
0: Sprung bads! Yeah. Christian, 2 p.m. yesterday was at the checkout Bunnings. It scared the hell out of all of us. Christian, I was teaching a bunch of adults how to use computers. Oh, maybe Rio you could go to next week's 1 at 2 o'clock for that one. Christian, I work as an assistant principal and had to laugh when all the children's phones went off in their bags. For these phones, they're not meant to have. Daryl works a night shift. He was fast asleep, didn't hear anything. Christian, do you think that all the hidden secret jail phones went off yesterday as well as at 2 p.m.? I'd love to know.
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0: Christian O'Connell's show. Christian, I saw a clip yesterday while Carl Sandilands was doing an interview and all the phones went off, except his. Expendable. Renzo goes on to say, once is unfortunate, twice is a trend. Christian, I'm Sexy John's mother-in-law, Karen. Oh. Who? Forget about who is Erna. Who is Sexy John?
1: We must have... Sometimes we give listeners names and I can't remember.
0: Yeah. I don't remember naming anyone Sexy John. I'm begging to win one of your amazing toasters. My daughter killed my good toaster of the weekend. And it doesn't do a great job. It's almost like a hamster spinning to cook. Please, can I have one? Yes. During the next 15 minutes of radio this morning, our national toaster alarm will be going off. When you hear it, do not be alarmed. Call in ASAP and you could win one of our amazing Breville smart toasters given to us by Bing Lee. The alarm is...
2: Goodies, goody, goody, yum, yum.
0: That's going to go off during the next 15 minutes at some moment. As soon as you hear it, you call as quickly as those little digits of yours will tap out my number. Put it in your phone now, Christian. 13, 55, 22, when you hear this.
2: Goodies,
0: this is a test. This is
2: goody,
0: a test.
2: Goody, yum, yum.
0: Christian, I have a Terminator cutout, and yesterday at 2 p.m., its eyes lit up red. Skynet.
3: Oh. Wowee.
0: Christian, I was listening with interest in everyone's opinion on the Oz Alert test yesterday. Well, Australia was actually late to the party. Places like New Zealand, Spain, France, Germany, in fact, most European countries have had the test system for years. UK had a second national test in 2025. Mm. The first test in 2023 identified issues with certain carriers and devices. They're doing it just so they know it works and helping out to protect as many people as possible. And also it gives them the chance to do it locally. So, for example, there might be a Queensland cyclone alert to Perth. Also, bushfires, extreme heat, extreme cold, flash floods, tsunami, lightning and thunderstorms, asthma outbreaks, and also flooding as well. This is why they're doing it. Alan seems to be knowing a lot about this. I'm guessing this is the man that turned the two kids at the same time. All right, signs you're an adult now. Last week on the show, this is where we started talking about toasters. Mm. And so that's when we're in the situation where we have something to give away to you. Last week's one then, signs you're an adult. John, when you prefer to have a coffee in the afternoon instead of a beer. Lucy, planning what time to start a 2.5-hour movie so you can get to bed on time. Chris, looking at the calendar and seeing there are no plans for the weekend and getting excited and having a weekend of nada. Cam, when you find the best car park spot in the shopping centre and it's next to a place where other people can't park and damage your car. Peter, signs you're an adult, constantly wondering how much milk is in the fridge.
4: Yes.
5: Yep.
0: And Kate, when you get overly excited about visiting a Coles or Woolie that isn't your usual one.
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0: Christian O'Connell's show. Yesterday, what were we doing at 2 o'clock in the afternoon during the national alert testing? It was actually at a funeral. Not ideal. A couple of phones went off at 2 p.m. during the eulogy.
1: Oh, vibe kill.
0: The poor chap doing the eulogy, his phone went off. He had to step away from the lectern, get back to his bag, turn it off, walk back up, and then carry on the speech.
1: That's hard.
0: I'm hoping that the deceased would have found this amusing. Christian Signs, you're an adult, or maybe OCD. The family and I are off to Gold Coast on Sunday. I already figured out which route to take to the airport, what time to set the alarm, what restaurants we'll eat on our trip. Am I in dad mode? No, you are in what my kids call activated dad mode. I would be doing that's my job. I always get to the airport so early. Yeah.
1: What is it about dads and holidays? Do you, like, in between holidays, they don't, you know, do as much. But then holidays...
0: Excuse me. We do a lot. No. I was mopping my kitchen floors only Sunday while my wife watched.
1: Okay.
0: I put a shift in. Christian, listen, Ryan, on dad mode there, I do the same thing. The moment the holiday get booked, I start booking up restaurants

0: as well.
1: Mm. Yeah, oh, you've got to.
2: Wow.
0: Yeah. And also, get always, my catchphrase, better be there early than stressed and late.
2: Oh, catchy catchphrase, yeah, man.
0: I'm thinking about doing a collab, actually. Christian, I'd love to win one of these toasters. Why, might you ask? No, I didn't, Linda. Sally here. I'm an adult. Signs you're an adult when I pour a nice cold drink, sit on the deck, staring at the back lawn, feeling quite happy about how beautiful it's after I've mowed it. Linda actually wants that toaster. She's recently turned 50. Never used a toaster.
2: What? Shut the front door.
0: Please, and then open it again and say, really? Always better to be early than stressed and late. The more you say it, the more it...
2: Be you
0: know, yeah, it just comes around. It's like a Lennon-McCartney rhythm to it, you know? Christian, I've just been using the grill section of my oven to do toast.
1: Oh, wow.
0: Ooh, what? Linda? Christian, signs you're an adult. You're trying to win a good toaster from a radio show.
1: Yes. So good.
0: That's my favourite one of the year. Christian, our toaster broke the other week, and recently I caught my husband having to stand with his hand on the toaster lever just so we can have toast. Please. I didn't realise these toasters are like the new Viennetta. Christian, signs you're an adult. You get very excited about bedtime.
1: Yes.
2: True.
0: You start patting it, don't you, before you get in. You just you peel the sheet back. Even when you go and brush your teeth, just get ready for this entry into this bed. Christian, signs you're an adult when something simple as going bowling wakes you up the next day with an aching body. Christian, Greece made history yesterday.
1: Oh.
0: Right here in Australia, winning world championships in water polo. It's not mentioned on the Australian news, but mentioned in other countries. Christian, congratulations, Greece. I now realise why our Greek producer, Tina, didn't come in yesterday.
2: Celebrating.
0: Yeah, absolutely. She's in the pool with the team. Tina, we're on to you. Come on. Walk ball. Christian, signs you're getting old. Hubby and I go on date nights to Dan's, Bunnings, Coles, Woolies, Chemist Warehouse and Aldi to check out the special buys.
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0: Christian O'Connell Show. We'll go through the last few messages. For Signs You're an Adult. Thank you very much. I do this every Tuesday on the show. It was around about this time last week on the show when we were suddenly getting into a very big deep chat that had many emails for days. It was huge. Real talk. You should have been there, guys. About toasters. Now, the good people at Bingley heard this and they've given me 10 brand new Breville Smart Toasters to give away. We've given away one and we're going to give away a couple during the next 20.

0: coming minutes. Now, yesterday at 2 p.m, obviously testing out the national alarm. We have our national toaster alarm. It is not a test. When you hear this, reason why I'm using the Goodies theme tune is one of the Goodies passed away. We lost one of the Goodies, the great Bill Oddie.
1: Goodies, goody, goody, yum, yum.
0: Get ready to get your kit and Kong on and call as quickly as you can for your toaster. Christian, I've clearly reached an age where winning a toaster gives me the same adrenaline rush that going to a warehouse rave used to. That's from Nikki. Christian, I'm just driving to work, listening to the show, to do the breakfast club for our school and workout. We could really do with a new toaster. Ours are old op shop ones that we really need to get new ones, but we just don't have the money from. You can actually just have one. Don't worry about calling in a went out for an alarm. You just really need one. Yeah, yes, of course you could have one. Christian, signs you're an adult. Many years ago, I was a stay-at-home dad. Anyways, one day, the kids went down for a nap, and the missus and I enjoy some afternoon
2: delight.
0: You got it. Just as things are getting, yeah, we get it, mate. I jump up and run from the bedroom into the backyard, stark naked. The washing was on the line and I heard rain.
3: Oh, no!
0: So, that is a great signs you're an adult, Mark.
4: Blocked by the rain. I've never heard that.
3: Oh, my whites.
0: Christian, signs of an adult when I sit on the floor and I can't get back up easy. I have to wiggle my bum to a wall to help me. Christian, I really need one of those toasters. How does that lead one thing into the other?
4: Obviously.
0: Christian, signs you're an adult when you go on a holiday and within the first couple of hours you start talking about where you're going on your next holidays. Christian, signs you're now having a Hydralyte before a night out, trying to ease the inevitable pain the next day. Now, of course, you're listening out at any moment. I don't know when the alarm is going to go off, but it is going to go off during the next 20 minutes. So as soon as you hear it, don't forget. What? I was just saying, I don't know when. The alarm has gone off, and that is not a test. The alarm, the toaster alarm has gone off. This is not a test.
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1: We've been delivered something from the mail department. It looks like a cake box. Oh. What do you call that, doll?
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Christian O'Connell's show. Christian, like you, huge fan growing up of the Goodies. Sad news about the great Bill Oddie passing away. My favourite Goodies episode was the Ecky Thump one. Such a funny show. And oh, Christian, I need new toaster too. It's mine only toast one.

0: inside, then you have to turn it around, push it down again. Angela, Christian, it takes ages. I have to allow extra time in the morning to go through this rigmarole. This show will not stand for rigmarole. Angela, you can have a toaster. Now, seeing as we are now giving away the toasters because the national toaster alarm has gone off.
1: Goodies, goody, goody, yum, yum.
0: Rio's been busy. He's got a song for us.

0: We are here to toast you, baby. Brightside Squad, call in now. All thanks to Bing Lee. Bing Lee, better living every day. It's not a tagline, it's a promise. Better to be early than late and stressed. You got it, guys. All together, squad goals. All right, let's give away some of these toasters right now. The smart Breville toaster. Who's old mate Chan to?
1: I feel like she's on another call.
0: Yeah.
1: Elise?
0: Hello? Elise?
2: Oh, hello. Hi, it's Elise. Sorry.
0: That's right. You at work? Who are you chatting away to?
2: Yeah, I'm at work. I'm in the hallway in the hospital. Sorry.
0: Oh, blimey. Are you a nurse, doctor,
2: yeah,
0: surgeon?
2: Yeah, I am. A nurse.
0: Right. Is there someone in one of the rooms or bays that needs some urgent assistance?
2: No, they're okay. They'll be right.
0: Okay, fine. You don't work ICU, do you? All right, don't go to the light just yet. Just yet. Just try, very close to winning a brand new toaster. Yes, you can have a toaster.
2: Thanks so much, Christian. I've got five family members and we all have different settings. Please, can I have it?
0: You can have the smart toaster. It's yours. Well done. Thanks for what you do.
2: Thanks
0: as well.
2: So
0: take care.
2: Thank you. Bye.
0: Let's go to Sue. Good morning, Sue.
3: Good morning. How are you?
0: I'm good, Sue, in the Southern Highlands. Thanks for giving the show a go.
3: No problem. I'm desperate for a toaster. I've been using the grill in the oven, so I've got to do one side and then turn it over. I'm desperate.
0: No, we
3: haven't had one for ages.
0: Okay, we'll give you a brand new Breville toaster. It's yours.
3: Champion. Oh, thank you so much.
0: Pleasure, pleasure. Have a great day. Kathleen, good morning.
4: Hello.
0: Hello.
4: Hello.
0: And again, hello.
4: Hello.
0: Hello.
4: Hello.
0: Why don't we take it to the second base now? Let's move on from the hello. No, and then into the toaster winning. Kathleen?
4: Yes?
0: Yes, you called me. Would you like a toaster? I'm not doing cold calls.
4: I certainly would. It's 20 years old and it's on its last leg and it's driving me insane.
0: All right. We can't have that. Kathleen, I'll give you a brand new toaster. All right?
4: Fantastic!
0: Hello? Hello?
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0: Christian O'Connell's show. Christian, I listen to the show at work at night, then again on the way home from work. Can I please have a toaster for my mum? She looks after my very fussy toddler because I have to work a night shift and she keeps burning the toast because her toaster, like her, is so old. Aww. Yes, bless your mum working a night shift. Yes, of course we'll give you a toaster. The least we can do. My pleasure. Today, once more on the Outward Time Waster, we're off to the Rooster, and you know it's a good day if you're hitting the Red Rooster. $150 to spend at Red Rooster. For $10, you can get whole roast chickens Monday to Wednesday only at Red Rooster, Australia's favourite roast. Now, today, we're looking for your bird bands. It is World... I don't know why I struggle with the word world there. Bird Day! The team have unnecessarily given me the collective nouns for different birds.
1: Actually, I'm interested in this.
0: Oh, you're listening to Talk About Radio. It's like an episode of QI. Alan Davis would tip this towards Stephen Fry, and he'd find it delightful, Alan. Collective noun for some magpies.
1: A murder.
0: Mischief. Oh, I'm pretty sure it's a murder. Or is that crows?
1: Oh, murder of crows.
0: See, look how this is drawing us in. Oh, no. A pandemonium of parrots. Oh, how interesting. A parliament of owls.
1: I knew that.
0: A flamboyance of flamingos.
1: That's fitting, actually.
0: I love that. Mm. And an unkindness of ravens.
1: An unkindness?
0: That feels like the title of a Game of Thrones episode. An unkindness of ravens. Season 5. All right, bird bands. What have I got? As a young ornithologist back in the day myself. Mm. What has the young bird boy got? Notorious B.I.R.D.
1: That's good, gold.
0: Van Heron.
1: Gold.
0: Grouse of Pain.
1: Silver.
0: You know who's an ornithologist?
1: Who?
0: Oh, one of the Beatles, that's right. Support. Oh. I'll come back to that.
1: Who?
0: Hensink.
1: Okay,
0: Hensink.
1: Yeah, silver.
0: Imutang Clan.
1: Gold.
0: Lionel Ostrichi. No, come on, that's solid gold, if ever I had one. Lionel Ostrichi.
1: Dude, I want to hear the John Lennon.
0: We'll come back to him, and you deserve it. AC/BC.
1: Silver Plus.
0: And one of the Beatles loves to go out bird watching. Ooh. That's right, Sir Paul McCartney. Oh,
1: that's gold.
0: McCartney. The flamboyance of flamingos, can you believe it? What have you got, Rio? Bird bands.
1: No sudden movements around this country.
0: Is that lady stuck in...
2: Hello?
0: Is that lady stuck in the phone system?
2: Hello?
0: Well, come and get you out. It's like our Chilean miners. We can't get this caller off. Rio, sorry, mate. Carry on.
1: That's all right. I got to go from the top.
0: What did you say?
1: No sudden movements around this country singer. It's Troy Cassowary Daly.
0: Oh, come on. That's very good. Gold Lux. Oh.
1: Guns and Rosellas. Topical.
0: Very good. Zeitgeist.
1: Dido. Did you hear Dido's gone extinct?
0: No.
1: She's Dodo.
0: Oh, wow. God, how'd you come up with that one? Bronze for the obvious.
1: That was brilliant.
0: Literally no effort. Half a calorie on that one.
1: Titney Spears.
0: Excuse me.
1: The beautiful little tit.
0: Oh, wow.
1: One of my favourite birds.
0: Yeah, I'm not going to give that gold because otherwise I'm going to get a whole load of tits coming at me. And I don't want that during the time waster. Time waster. Please don't do that. Now they're only going to do it.
3: 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Up all night.

0: Christian O'Connell's show. Today's time waster, we're looking for your bird bands. I just realised what we're doing on World Bird Day. Mm-hmm. We're giving away $150 to eat them.
1: Oh, that's a good point.
0: At Red Rooster. No better way to celebrate birds than eating them.
1: That's what they'd want.
0: It's a way to honour their life.
1: Exactly.
0: $150 to spend at Red Rooster for the best in show today for bird bands on World Bird Day. Albatross.
1: Oh, God.
0: Toucan pack.
1: Silver.
0: Lady Gala Gala.
1: Silver plus.
0: Stevie Phoenix.
1: Silver.
0: Yolk Ono.
1: Gold.
0: Well done, Joe. Kestrel Levine.
1: Silver.
0: Hen Stefani.
1: Silver plus.
0: Gloria Egg Stefan.
1: Gold.
0: Well done, Joanne Siggers. That's very good. Swoop Dog. It's a swooping magpie gold. Season. The swooping. Erin, that's very good. System of a Dodo.
1: Silver.
0: Penguin Safari.

0: Silver.
1: Almost, Amanda. Metallica, car.
0: Yeah, gold. Why not?
1: That's Ryan. Laura Keith Urban.
0: Gold.
1: Genius. That's the best one so far. Laura Keith Urban is brilliant. Who's that? Nathan. Well done. Mariah Canary.
0: Oh, nice. Gold.
1: That's from Simon. Jamiroquel.
0: Silver plus.
1: My Chemical Romance.
0: Silver.
1: Billy Ibis.
0: Gold.
1: That's very good. There's that. Dan. Jimmy Barnow.
0: Gold.
1: It's the image.
0: Yes. Of
1: Jimmy Barnes as a Barnow. Kelly Thompson, well done. Trina's got nine Finch nails.
0: Silver.
1: Tweetwood Mac.
0: Silver plus.
1: Beak Midler.
0: Silver plus.
1: And James Rainbow Lorikeet.
0: Silver.
1: All right, who's winning $150 to spend at Red Rooster today?
0: Enjoy it, Nath, for Laura Keith Urban.
1: Brilliant. Okay, tomorrow's show then, I'm looking for your dad-isms. We stumbled into this today and we had to move on. Any dad has certain cliches and catchphrases that your kids start to recognise after a while. For me, I have, it's almost like an illness. I have to be early for everything and I've spread it, passed it on to my kids. And so when we go to the airport, I'm there painfully early. We're mainly bored and everyone gets really irritable with me. And then they go, please don't say that thing you've been saying forever. And then I will say the greatest catchphrase for a dad ever, which is, better to be early than late and stressed. See, it's an instant, catchy, memorable one.
0: Very catchy.
1: Every dad has his dadism. So on tomorrow's show, I'm looking for your dadisms. It might be your dad or your partner that does this. Send them in. Today, we're going to celebrate all the dad cliches on tomorrow's show, Dadisms. And you'll see me in about an hour and 15 minutes' time peddling my book on Channel 9.
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2: Good morning, I'm Gareth Thompson. A major rescue effort is underway in Japan, where it's feared many people have been killed in a huge earthquake. The magnitude 7.1 tremor struck the country's southwest. It's caused a major mall to collapse with hundreds of shoppers inside. Pauline Hanson's confirmed her flights to Europe were paid for by Gina Rinehart. The One Nation leader has updated her parliamentary register of interests and says she paid for her accommodation and meals herself. Perth has the biggest capital city shortage of tradies, according to a new report. The Housing Industry Association has found Perth is on par with Adelaide, with the nation's biggest shortfall in workers. It comes despite having the second highest pay rate of any capital. The banking watchdog says thousands of mortgage holders have been overcharged because their offset accounts weren't working properly. This has led to their lenders paying more than $55 million over the past 2 years. ASIC says it can be hard for borrowers to spot the mistakes because their repayments stay the same even when extra interest is being charged. And cost of living pressures don't appear to be impacting online shopping in Australia. New Australia Post data reveals Aussies splashed a whopping $21.9 billion online in the April to June quarter. Online marketplaces remained the top category, followed by food and alcohol and fashion.
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1: To sport, 6 more gold medals so far for the Aussies on day 5 of the Comm Games. WA's Flynn Southam taking out the 100 free, with Jenna Forrester and Kiralee Hayes also picking up gold in the pool. Gymnasts Jessie Moore and Brianna Scott also added to her haul, while on the track, Kai Robinson has taken out the men's 10,000 metres. In the men's 100 sprint final, however, Lachlan Kennedy finishing second, setting a national record. Tori Lewis also set a national record in the women's 100, claiming bronze. In the AFL, Gold Coast Suns star Tuke Miller insists the side remains tight despite their 9-game losing streak. There's been talk of unrest among the playing group following their fall from grace, but Miller's told AFL 360 their woes have actually brought them together.
2: The way that our club's been building over time, that we've actually got a really strong culture going on. It's probably hard to see that from outside the four walls, but we've been as connected as we've ever been as a club.
1: And West Coast is launching its Take Your Seat for WA Kids campaign, the Eagles calling on fans to fill a virtual stadium to raise funds for Telethon.
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1: Mostly sunny and 20. Right now it's 7 degrees. 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
1: One Heineken, please. Oh, I love this song.
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1: Cool. 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I'm Jimmy. One more Heineken for Steph, please.
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0: Records on the track. I'll have more on that in sport. Pauline Hanson has confirmed Gina Rinehart did pay for her trip to Europe. The One Nation leader updated her parliamentary register yesterday, showing the mining magnate covered the cost of her flights and tickets to a fashion parade. Nationals leader Matt Canavan has told Nine it's not something he'd do.
1: If a large benefactor offered me a holiday, I'd say, look, actually I'd prefer you just to put that money into changing the government. Because that's what our country needs. Our country needs change.
0: AUKUS subs in WA will have a place to dock as a builder's been appointed. US-owned Leidos Gibbs and Cox Australia will draw up the preliminary design of the dock, according to the West, a precondition of Australia receiving its first Virginia-class sub in the 2030s. Borrowers are being urged to check their offset accounts after ASIC uncovered widespread failures that have led to some customers being overcharged. The banking watchdog says the mistakes led to eight major lenders paying more than $55 million in compensation. It says many customers hadn't caught on because their repayments stayed the same, even when their interest rates changed. The ongoing cost of living pressures don't appear to be impacting online shopping in Australia. New AusPost data reveals Aussies splashed a whopping $21.9 billion online between April and June. And rescue efforts have continued overnight in Japan, where it's feared many people have been killed in a magnitude 7.1 earthquake. A lot of those may be in a major mall that's collapsed.
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0: To sport, day five of the Commonwealth Games in Glasgow is proving to be another golden one for Australia. We've so far picked up two golds in the gymnastics, five in the pool, while Kai Robinson won gold in the men's 10,000 metre final. Lachlan Kennedy also claimed silver in the men's 100 metre final, smashing the Australian record in the process, while Tori Lewis has won bronze in the women's final, breaking the national record in the semis. Australia is now well on top of the medal tally with 33 gold, Canada second with 13. The Dockers insist they're not getting carried away despite sitting pretty at the top of the AFL ladder. Freo faces the Bulldogs, D's, Crows and Carlton to finish the season. Midfielder Andrew Brayshaw has told AFL 360 they're in a good position but won't be complacent.
3: I've been here for 9 years now. We've never been sitting out there, so it's nice. But yeah, these next four couple of weeks, I mean, we get a chance to really, you know, practice for what's going to be, you know, hopefully a really deep run in September.
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0: Mostly sunny and 20 right now in Perth. It's 6 degrees. 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
1: Good morning. Quick check of the freeways. First, freeway south are looking pretty good. Quinana Freeway northbound feeling at Mortimer Road through to Thomas Road. Again, from about Anketell Road through to Rowley Road as well. Pretty sticky in Quinana Beach, Patterson Road northbound at Mandurah Road, and further up Rockingham Road at Anketell Road in Naval Base 2. 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If you see anything else, please call our traffic hotline on 9323 9696. It's Christy with the latest Perth traffic.
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11: There is a rollover near Perth Airport. As a result, Tonkin Highway south at exit is closed to Horry Miller Drive. Police are on site. Traffic heavy on the approach back to at least Dunreath Drive. If you're heading southbound to the airport, please take Airport Drive. Freeway southbound building at Warwick Road. Quinada Freeway northbound underspeed Thomas Road through to Rolley Road. So pretty active in Quinada Beach, Patterson Road, northbound approaching Mandra Road as well. Get the things you need for your kids with a third round of the WA Student Assistance Payment. 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It's Christy with the latest Perth traffic.
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13: Good morning, I'm Gareth Thompson. Plenty of gold in Glasgow, including for WA's Flynn Southam. I'll have more on that in sport. But first, a new dry dock for AUKUS subs will be a major talking point as the Defence Industry Minister heads to Washington. The West reports Pat Conroy is today set to announce an American company will draw up the preliminary design for the dock at the Henderson Shipyard. It comes as American officials are expected to press Australia to build multiple docks ahead of the arrival of the first Virginia-class sub in the 2030s. It's been confirmed Gina Rinehart did cover Pauline Hanson's airfares for her trip to Europe. The One Nation leaders updated her

0: Parliamentary Register of Interests, Hanson covered the cost of her own hotels and meals. A new report says Perth has Australia's biggest shortfall in tradies, despite paying them some of the highest wages. The HIA report has Perth and Adelaide on equal footing with the biggest shortages, while Perth is the second highest paid capital for trades. Nationally, bricklaying is suffering the biggest shortfall in skilled labour, followed by tiling and roofing. Two new polls paint a different picture for the coalition. A YouGov survey has the coalition up 2 points to 22%, while One Nation was down 1 to 25. But an essential poll for The Guardian has the coalition's vote down another point, while One Nation's was steady. Israeli PM Benjamin Netanyahu has described talks with Donald Trump as excellent. That meeting came just after Trump met with Ukraine President Volodymyr Zelensky. And users of weight loss jabs are reporting another side effect, with the TGA report receiving more than a dozen complaints that have left patients with symptoms of sunburn.
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0: To sport, Australia has picked up another 8 gold medals so far on day 5 of the Com Games in Glasgow. We picked up 2 golds in the gymnastics, 5 in the pool, while Kai Robinson won gold in the men's 10,000 metre final. WA's Flynn Southam beat fellow Aussie Kyle Chalmers to claim the men's 100 free.
2: I've worked hard for it, and my team, my sports team, family know how hard it was. And you know, 4 years ago, like you said, I was a little boy, and now I'm a man and I belong here, and I'm here to stay.
0: Southam on 7 there. Lachlan Kennedy also claimed silver in the men's 100 metre final, smashing the Australian record in the process, while Tori Lewis won bronze in the women's final, breaking the national record in the semis. And the race for the Essendon coaching job is reportedly down to the final 4. James Hurd is understood to still be in the mix, while interim coach Dean Solomon is still deciding if he wants to be part of the process.
3: Italian football hits Perth next week. Be there for AC Milan, Inter, Juventus and Palermo across 3 matches, plus a free Italian festival outside Optus Stadium. 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
5: Winter is wonderful at Three Sheets with all your hearty favourites like slow-cooked meats, wood-fired pizzas and Guinness. 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
0: Mostly sunny and 20 right now. It's 7 degrees. 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
9: Well, one of us is back. Russell here. Lisa still a little under the weather. Fingers crossed Lisa will join us sooner rather than later. However, I can confirm that Barra will be back joining us after 7:30 this morning. And we're going to be talking to someone else who is back before he heads off east. West Coast Eagle Elliot Yeo, before they take off for Sunday's game against Richmond at the MCG. There is not one, but 2 chances across the morning to score tickets to see Bryan Adams as he comes back to Perth, bringing his Roll with the Punches tour back to town. Plumbing will be working this time, we promise. That's next February. Tickets are on sale now. You can hit up frontiertouring.com for details. Another $150 to spend at Red Rooster up for grabs. That's a lot of chook. Another chance to win cash when we play Lisa and Russell's Odd One Out with Automasters. I get Barra to help me out with that one this morning. And I reckon we might... I'll tell you what, we'll do it before 8:30. Book it in. And with Lisa away, we've managed to, surprisingly, find some best bits from what we've done so far this year. And we'll play one of them in the not-too-distant future, very soon, actually. Story about a woman who went to court because she couldn't get something she wanted at a restaurant and made quite a scene. Let's get into it. For the Perth Aging Well Expo at Gold 96 FM.

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2: Question without notice, Russ. Have you ever been denied tap water at a restaurant? Because it happened to a woman in Italy.
3: No.
2: And she took them to court. She wanted compensation for emotional distress and financial harm. And guess what the court said? It said, bugger off with your emotional distress claims. I wish more courts said that. This woman had argued that water is a natural resource and a universal human right after a waiter only gave her the option of $11 bottled mineral water at the five-star Dolomites Hotel in the ski fields. She wanted $4,500 compensation because she says she suffered damage, including financial and moral harm. Moral harm. But the court wasn't having it, ruling the hotel was not obligated to offer tap water. Look, I can see both sides of this.
3: Yeah.
2: I mean, it's not too much to ask for a glass of tap water, is
3: it? Right.
2: But seriously, I'm so over people tying up court time with their ridiculous claims of emotional distress over stupid, trivial things. It's lucky I just drink wine. I don't have to worry about such slights.
3: But, you know, it was tap water.
0: This is Lisa and Russell Rewound.
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4: There is a rollover near Perth Airport. Tonkin Highway southbound exit is closed to Horrimiller Drive. Incident response and police are on site. Traffic heavy back to Great Eastern Highway. If you're heading southbound to the airport, please take Airport Drive. Freeway southbound busy at Burns Beach Road, again at Warwick Road, and Kwinana Freeway northbound under speed Thomas Road through to Rolly Road. Aldi prices just got Aldia across the Choco range. 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If you have anything else, please call our traffic hotline on 9323 9696. It's Christy with the latest Perth traffic.
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6: 18 past 6, mostly sunny today, as it shall be tomorrow. Top of 20 on the way today. It is 7 now, it's a chilly start. If only it felt like 7. Feels like 4.4, not that I need to tell you if you're outside at the moment. 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

0: Good morning. It's Lisa and Russell, minus Lisa, still on the sick bed, but hopefully back in the very, very near future. 26 after six, it is. Seems everybody's in Washington at the moment. Zelensky, Netanyahu, Conroy, you know, Pat Conroy, Australia's defence industry minister. Why is he over there? We'll find out from Gareth next in the 6:30 update.
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12: There is a crash now at Kewdale, Tonkin Highway North, and Abernethy Road. The left lane's blocked, towing services on site. Traffic is heavy back past Royal Highway and people had their cars there too. So that roll over near Perth Airport, Tonkin Highway South and exit to Horrimiller Drive is closed. Incident response and police are on site. Traffic is heavy on the approach. If you're heading southbound to the airport, please take Airport Drive and give yourself plenty of extra time as well. 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It's Christy with the latest Perth traffic.
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13: Good morning, I'm Gareth Thompson. The Defence Industry Minister is in Washington today, set to announce a new stage in Perth's AUKUS infrastructure. The West reports Pat Conroy will today announce a US company is drawing up the initial designs for a dry dock at the Henderson shipyard. It comes as American officials are expected to press Australia to build multiple docks ahead of the arrival of the first Virginia-class sub in the 2030s. The need for a new oil refinery in Australia has politicians divided. It comes as the Albanese and Cook governments yesterday committed to investigating the possibility of building a large-scale facility in Karratha, which could take a decade to build. It's in a bid to further boost our oil stocks so we're not reliant on volatile overseas markets. But independent MP Allegra Spender says some Aussies have already worked out their own energy security at home.
14: They're getting solar, they're getting batteries, and they're getting electric vehicles. And that's good on them because

0: Europe. The One Nation leader updated her parliamentary register yesterday, showing the mining magnate covered the cost of her flights and tickets to a fashion parade.
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0: To sport, and another 9 gold medals for Australia on day 5 of the Com Games in Glasgow. Gymnasts Jessie Moore and Brianna Scott kicked off the haul before our swimmers bagged another 5. That included WA's Flynn Southam, who beat fellow Aussie Kyle Chalmers to claim the men's 100 free. At the track, Kai Robinson claimed the 10,000 metres, while Lachlan Kennedy won our first medal in the men's 100 sprint in 64 years, taking home the silver. And the Dockers have warned they won't be taking their foot off the pedal despite sitting comfortably on the top of the AFL ladder. Freo is 8 points clear with 4 games left in the season, but midfielder Andrew Brayshaw has told AFL 360 they definitely won't be cruising to the finals.
2: We've got some teams coming up against some teams that are fighting for their spot in the 8 or in the 10, and it seems every week we get opposition's best footy. So, these next 4 weeks we're going to sharpen the axe.
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0: Mostly sunny and 20 right now. It's 7 degrees. 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
7: 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Would you like one? 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
2: Here's a story. Get comfy. A new mum's attempt to register her daughter under a, how do I put it, under a stupid name. The Alabama woman took to social media after welcoming her daughter last week, claiming she had deliberately chosen an unconventional name that she believed would help set her child apart. So what's the name she wants to inflict on this poor mite? Well, it is spelt X-F-R-G-O-L-S-Z-Z-Z-X-Y. She says it's pronounced Zerfgolzy. She says, I know it's different, and that's the point. I wanted something different for my daughter. But what she expected to be a routine birth certificate process for little Zerfgolzy quickly became a dispute. First up, the hospital registrar paused. No surprise there. Paused to swallow a laugh, probably. Then said, I'm sorry, but names can't start with an X followed by a consonant. That's not allowed under Alabama naming standards. That's a nice disclaimer to what she probably really wanted to say. So now little Zerfgolzy's mum is considering petitioning the court to get her way. She hasn't had a great deal of support online, by the way. My favourite comment is the person who said, you're supposed to give the baby a name, not a password.
3: Yeah.
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4: The crash in Kewdale on Tonkin Highway northbound at Abernathy Road has cleared, but traffic's still busy back to Hale Road. Still that rollover near Perth Airport, Tonkin Highway southbound exit is closed to Horrimiller Drive. Traffic busy on the approach. If you're heading southbound to the airport, take Airport Drive. Freeway southbound, so Burns Beach Road, then Wickets Avenue to Warwick. Freeway northbound Mortimer Road to Romney Road. 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If you're something else, please call our traffic hotline on 9323 9696. It's Christy with the latest Perth traffic.
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6: 11 away from 7. Welcome to Wednesday. There's a bit of a chill in the air this morning. To 6. Feels like 4, but it will get better. Top of 20.

0: Good morning, Lisa and Russell.
1: Well, Russell, anyway. Lisa, hopefully back soon. Brian Adams, who we spoke to last week. Can't stop this thing we started. Well, as we all know, he famously had to stop before he got started thanks to a plumbing problem at RAC Arena outside on Wellington Street. But he's not one to give up. He is coming back in 2027. Brian Adams coming back to Australia with tour dates across February and March. He'll be here on the 23rd of February with his Roll with the Punches tour. Tickets are on sale now. You can hit up frontiertouring.com for details. Would you like a couple of tickets to see Brian? 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Be the 10th to call. And you'll be at RAC Arena to see Brian on Tuesday, the 23rd of February in 2027. Been another golden day in Glasgow for the Aussies. Gareth will tell you just how golden it has been next in the update at 7.
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10: Still a rollover near Perth Airport. Tonkin Highway South, that exit is closed to Horimiller Drive. Incident response and police are on site. Traffic is busy on the approach. If you're heading south out to the airport, please take Airport Drive. There's a crash near the city on the freeway south and on the Narrows Bridge. The right lane's blocked, traffic heavy back to Scarborough Beach Road. Had a call to the traffic hotline about a crash on Quinana Freeway North Bay, just near Leach Highway in the right lane. That has already cleared away, but traffic still slow on the approach back to South Street. Italian football hits Perth next week. Be there for AC Milan, Inter, Juventus and Palermo across three matches, plus a free Italian festival outside Optus Stadium. Tickets at Ticketmaster. It's Christy with the latest Perth traffic.
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12: Good morning, I'm Gareth Thompson. A huge day for the Aussies in Glasgow. More on that in sport. But first, Perth has the country's biggest capital city shortage of tradies, according to a new report. The Housing Industry Association has found Perth is on par with Adelaide, with the nation's biggest shortfall in workers. It comes despite having the second highest pay rate of any capital. A next step in getting Perth ready to host AUKUS subs is set to be announced by Federal Labor. US-owned Leidos, Gibbs and Cox Australia will draw up the preliminary design of a dry dock at Henderson, according to The West. Defence Industry Minister Pat Conroy is meeting with officials in Washington today. Borrowers are being urged to check their offset accounts after ASIC uncovered widespread failures that have led to some customers being overcharged. The banking watchdog says the mistakes led to eight major lenders paying more than $55 million in compensation. It says many customers hadn't caught on because their repayments stayed the same even when their interest rates changed. Pauline Hanson's confirmed Gina Rinehart did pay for her trip to Europe.

0: The One Nation leader updated her parliamentary register yesterday, showing the mining magnate covered the cost of her flights and tickets to a fashion parade. Nationals leader Matt Canavan has told Nine it's not something he would do.
1: If a large benefactor offered me a holiday, I'd say, look, actually, I'd prefer you just to put that money into changing the government. Because that's what our country needs. Our country needs change.
0: And rescue efforts have continued overnight in Japan, where it's feared many people have been killed in a magnitude 7.1 earthquake. A lot of those may be in a major mall that's collapsed.
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0: To sport, day five of the Comm Games in Glasgow has proven to be another golden one for Australia. We picked up two golds in the gymnastics, five in the pool and two in track and field. Lachlan Kennedy also claimed silver in the men's 100-metre final, smashing the Australian record in the process, while Tori Lewis won bronze in the women's final, breaking the national record in the semis. Australia is now well on top of the medal tally with 33 gold. Canada is second with 13. And in AFL, the Dockers insist they're not getting carried away despite sitting pretty at the top of the AFL ladder. Freo faces the Bulldogs, D's, Crows and Carlton to finish the season. Midfielder Andrew Brayshaw has told AFL 360 they're in a good position but won't be complacent.
3: I've been here for 9 years now. We've never been sitting out there, so it's nice. But yeah, these next four couple of weeks, I mean, we get a chance to really, you know, practice for what's going to be, you know, hopefully a really deep run in September.
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0: Right now in Perth, it's 6.5 degrees. 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
10: Well, Lisa's not here, hopefully back soon, but Russell is here for the Perth Ageing Well Expo. And congratulations to Jasmine from Como, who is off to see Bryan Adams. 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He'll be here on the 23rd of February in Perth with his Roll with the Punches tour. Tickets are on sale now. You can hit up frontiertouring.com for details. 7:06, time for a story.
11: Let me tell you a story. 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
5: Lisa and Russell's The Story Behind the Song.
10: Yes, here's the story of a song that saw quite the superstar get-together. A duo who had emerged in the 80s and were absolutely huge at the time of this song's release, teaming up with a superstar from the 60s, the 70s, and someone who was making a comeback in the 80s. I speak of the Eurythmics meeting Aretha Franklin. The song, Sisters Are Doing It For Themselves. The song was actually the bright idea that came to Annie Lennox one morning.
12: It's funny. This is so strange. Again, there's no formula to songwriting. I woke up one morning, as the legendary blues phrase always says, I woke up in the morning and I was in that sort of semi-dream state and I grabbed a piece of paper. And I'd been thinking, I want to write an anthem for women. I want to write an anthem for women. And it just came out, line after line after line. And there it was. Sisters are doing it for themselves. That's how that happened. Strange.
10: Strange. And so simple. And oh so good. On Gold 96 FM, take it away, sisters. Oh, and you too, Dave.

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0: Just great songs, Hunters and Collectors there at Gold 96 FM. Good morning, Lisa and Russell. Well, Russell anyway. Lisa's still feeling a little poorly, but hopefully back tomorrow. And definitely hopefully back on Friday, because that's when we do another edition of Perth's Strange History. We look at the strange and unusual stories of some of Perth's past. What we're looking to do is talk about and investigate the old Fremantle Crocodile Park, or Crocodile Farm, which is, was where Little Creatures Brewery is now. It operated through the 90s. Did you work there? Did you visit there? We'd like to hear your stories. We want to get them on Friday when we do another edition of Perth's Strange History. You can send your stories through. Text now if you like, especially if you work there. We want to hear from you. 0476 96 96 96. We want to hear all about the Fremantle Crocodile Park or Crocodile Farm, whatever you wanted to call it. Did you work there? Did you spend some time there? We want to know all about it so we can have you on Friday for another edition of Perth's Strange History. 16 past 7. Strange on the roads? Hope not. Let's check.
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2: The rollover remains near Perth Airport. Tonkin Highway southbound exit to Horrimilla Drive is still closed. Traffic is busy on the approach. If you're heading southbound to the airport, please take Airport Drive. So that crash zone near the city on the freeway southbound on the Narrows Bridge. Now the right lane is blocked. Lots of people out of their cars walking around there as well. The traffic is heavy back to Scarborough Beach Road. 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If there's anything else, please call our traffic hotline on 9323 9696. It's Christy with the latest Perth traffic.
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12: It is 20 past 7 and 20 is what it will be today, which is kind of nice, kind of warm, mostly sunny. It's a chilly start, just 7 at the moment. And after 7:30 this morning, Barra will be in and we will be getting on the phone the man preparing to head to Melbourne with the Eagles to play Richmond at the MCG on Sunday, Elliot Yeo.

0: Gold 96 FM, good morning. It is Lisa and Russell. Well, it's Russell, but not Lisa. Lisa has a bad cold, hopefully back very, very soon. Lady Gaga has a bad romance. And we have more poll numbers out this morning. They just seem to be coming out every other day, don't they? This one, these two poll numbers tell two very different stories. Gareth will share both stories with you next in the 7:30 update, which it is fast approaching.
1: One of these things is not like the others.
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0: One story I do know is that the cost of living is driving the polls at the moment. So, and we know fuel won't be any cheaper next week, Automasters are helping put cash back in your pocket with the odd one out to help you out. Sometime before Kendall gets here at 9. In fact, I reckon while Barra's here, we might actually do it before 8:30 this morning. We're going to give you three things. Three things. One of them is not like the other things. One of them does not belong. You just have to spot the odd one out and you'll score $100 cash this morning to spend on whatever you like. Maybe petrol. Groceries, bills, rent, mortgage. Or maybe you just want to fritter it away frivolously. We don't mind. Choice is yours. Get it wrong, the cash jackpot's to the next hour, making it even bigger, but that's no good for you. So keep an ear out on Gold 96 FM. When we invite you, call 1355 22 and be caller number 11 for your chance to pick the odd one out. Thanks to Automasters.
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3: The rollover remains near Perth Airport. Tonkin Highway southbound exit to Horrimiller Drive still closed. Major crash and now on site. Traffic is heavy on the approach. If you're heading southbound to the airport, take Airport Drive. Still a crash near the city on the freeway southbound on the Narrows Bridge. The right lane's closed by incident response. Lots of people out of their cars there too. Towing services are on site. It's busy back to Stevenson Avenue. Further back, freeway southbus on Burns Beach Road, then Whitford Avenue through to Arundel Road. Plan ahead with confidence at the Ageing Well Expo this Friday and Saturday. 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It's Christy with the latest Perth traffic.
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5: Good morning, I'm Gareth Thompson. Plenty of gold in Glasgow, including for WA's Flynn Southam. I'll have more on that in sport. Back home first, and a next step in the AUKUS build is set to be announced today as the Defence Industry Minister heads to Washington. It comes as an American company will draw up the preliminary design for a dry dock at the Henderson shipyard. American officials are expected to press Pat Conroy to build multiple docks ahead of the arrival of the first Virginia-class sub in the 2030s. A new report says Perth has Australia's biggest shortfall in tradies, despite paying them some of the highest wages. The HIA report has Perth and Adelaide on equal footing with the biggest shortages, while Perth is the second highest paid capital for trades. Nationally, bricklaying is suffering the biggest shortfall in skilled labour, followed by tiling and roofing. It's been confirmed Gina Rinehart did cover Pauline Hanson's airfares for her trip to Europe. The One Nation leader has updated her parliamentary register of interests. Hanson covered the costs of her own hotels and meals. Two new polls paint a different picture for the coalition. A YouGov survey has the coalition up 2 points to 22%, while One Nation was down to 25%. But an essential poll for The Guardian has the coalition's vote down another point, while One Nation's was steady. There are fears the Middle East conflict is about to ramp up again after Iran launched fresh strikes on US forces. Central Command says four ballistic missiles were intercepted in what it's calling an attempted surprise attack by Iran. And users of weight loss jabs are reporting another side effect, with the TGA receiving more than a dozen complaints. They've left patients with symptoms of sunburn.
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5: To sport, Australia has picked up another 9 gold medals on day 5 of the Com Games in Glasgow. It includes 2 golds in the gymnastics, 5 in the pool, while Kai Robinson won gold in the men's 10,000 metre final. WA's Flynn Southam beat fellow Aussie Kyle Chalmers to claim the men's 100 free.
6: I've worked hard for it, and my team, my sports team, family know how hard it was. And, you know, 4 years ago, like you said, I was a little boy, and now I'm a man, and I belong here, and I'm here to say.
5: Southam on 7 there. Lachlan Kennedy also claimed silver in the men's 100-metre final, smashing the Australian record in the process, while Tori Lewis won bronze in the women's final, breaking the national record in the semis. And in AFL, the race for the Essendon coaching job is reportedly down to the final four. James Hurd is understood to still be in the mix, while interim coach Dean Solomon is still deciding if he wants to be part of the process.
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5: Right now in Perth, it's 6.5 degrees. 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
10: And we're doing it for the Perth Ageing Well Expo, which is on this Friday and Saturday at the Perth Exhibition and Convention Centre. Lisa is not here, but

will be here very shortly, and so will Elliot Yeo. 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

0: Good morning, Lisa and Russell. Don't stop believing, Lisa. Just keep taking the Codral and the vitamin C, and hopefully we will see you tomorrow. So, bouncing in place of Lisa this morning, welcome, Barra.
1: Very nice to be here, my friend, after being up watching the Commonwealth Games. So I was up early, so I thought I'd pop in.
0: Australia is doing very, very well.
1: Lazy six more gold.
0: Yeah, just, you know,
1: overnight.
0: Just notch up another one. 17 away from eight are also joining us.
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0: Morning, Elliot.
4: Good morning. Good morning. How are you?
0: Good. I'm fine. Lisa, yeah. Not so well. Is that why you're avoiding us for the third week in a row that you've been on the phone?
4: Well, supposedly. I wanted to come in.

0: in, but the big man inside there, Greg, you said, no, mate, don't come in.
1: No.
0: Look after yourself. We're quarantining the area.
1: Yeah. Well, except for Barra. We let Barra in.
2: Hayden Young, last week Hayden Young was cooked too.
3: He was sick as well,
2: yeah. Yeah, you must have been a bit surprised when he wasn't out there on Friday night, G-Man, Hayden Young. But, gee, 70 points. It didn't seem like a 70-point game, did it? What makes the Dockers so hard to stop?
0: Oh, it did towards the end. It felt like that second half we just couldn't get control of the game and they were just way too experienced. So I thought Mini summed it up pretty well. I mean, they're just such a well-oiled team now and everyone just plays their role so well that they know each position that they're going to be in each specific moment. So, you know, we want to aspire to get to that pretty quickly because those types of teams and those types of players and how they play can certainly win games of football and can certainly go deep in finals. So the quicker we can get to that, the better team will be.
1: Yeah, the difference obviously is the fact that they have now just developed that game plan that they've put into practice so many times now.
2: Yeah.
1: You know, they can come from behind and then just go and dominate.
2: Mini actually said that he thought they were 5 years ahead of you, Yoey. That must have been an interesting thing to absorb.
0: I don't really know too much in terms of their like age group and all that stuff as well for the whole team, but I'd assume majority of them are, you know, mid to low 20s as well, and we're quite a bit younger than that. But then in terms of football experience as well, I mean, they've probably got a lot of players over 100, 120-odd games now, and, you know, majority of ours are starting to tick up over 20 now. So
1: yes, the difference.
0: We're getting there, but it'll take some time. But we need to get better. We need to get better quick.
2: Now Harley's in the headlines, mate. We've got to ask you about it. Actually, in the paper today, a fella, one of the journos, has gone through and looked at this. No bull. Looked at every free kick that Harley has got this year, right? And he's made an assessment. He's a former umpire as well, Craig O'Donoghue, and he's worked
0: what
2: out...
0: What was the verdict?
2: The verdict was that he's not being umpired differently from anyone else. I mean, you're out there, you see the aggression, that's what makes him special, but does he need to dial it back a little bit? Or because sometimes when the umpires are onto you and the spotlight's on you, you can draw attention. You don't really want that, do you?
0: No, you don't. I mean, he plays, you know, a very passionate and physical way, so I think, and because he's such a big character as well, we've spoken about him plenty of times and everyone always will, and he's bigger than Ben Hur in WA and Australia almost, that, you know, he probably just gets that attention. So, yeah, I mean, there's some times that I can imagine it'd be pretty frustrating for him. He's trying to find, you know, the balance and what works best for him and trying to play on the edge and play on that line without sort of doing too much and giving away too many free kicks. So that can be hard, but that just comes with experience and you know, more games underneath your belt and a bit of maturity. So he'll get there, and I think he's maturing nicely this year. You've seen Harley grow as a player even more so, and I think next year and the year after that, he'll just continue to get better and continue to find the balance and continue to be the player that we all expect him to be.
1: Despite all the attention that he's getting from other players, you know, on the opposition side and also the umpires, you know, he's not backing back, is he? He just continues to grow and get better.
0: Yeah, he does. And you know, he plays with his heart on his sleeve and everyone loves him for it, and that's why, you know, so he gives a real red-hot crack every time he goes out there, and you can't ask for anything more from anyone, really. Like, that's all you want. Yep.
2: Now, G-Man, it's Richmond at the MCG on Sunday. Does playing on the G, does that still give you a bit of a buzz when you get out there? Is there still that bit of, yeah, this is where we won the flag and this is the home of footy?
0: It always does. I mean, last time we played on the G, there was 100,000 there. And
1: that's right, that game.
0: of course the G always has that sort of special feeling.
2: Pendlebury's game.
1: That's right, exactly. The Pendlebury game. There won't be, exactly. I guess Richmond might not be able to drag quite as many supporters into the arena this time round.
2: Well, this is their grand final in some ways. If they want to miss the wooden spoon, they probably think this is the game they want to win.
1: True.
2: But then again, they probably want first pick as well, don't they, Yoey?
0: I don't know about that. I think winning is more important than first pick, that's for sure. So,
2: absolutely. Yeah,
0: and they've had our measure for a couple games now, which has been frustrating. So, you know, we want to go over there and have a win, that's for sure.
2: Yeah, good on you, mate.
1: Well, best you do that then. Best you
0: That's
1: do that.
0: Plan. That's the plan.
2: Hey, when you jump out of bed, does your body creak and make noises like me and Russ? Is that you at that stage yet?
0: No, I'm actually pretty good.

0: My body's
1: feeling pretty good because I haven't been smashed around stoppages and inside middle. So going playing deeper forward is actually looking after my body.
2: Well, neither have I, but still, just you wait, mate. It's coming. Yeah. It's coming, Yoey.
0: It's your hour.
1: Not yet. I'm good.
0: Good on you, mate.
2: All right, mate. Hey, best of luck on the trip over, mate. And let's see if we can chalk one up against Richmond. It would be nice on the big stage.
1: Sounds good. Thanks, guys.
2: No worries, mate. Have a good flight over. Elliot Yeo will join us again next week.
0: It's almost like their grand final, both clubs, really.
2: It is, really, you know, isn't it?
0: I feel like the Eagles might win. I'm tipping the Eagles.
2: Yeah, I think they'll bounce back after that.
0: At the G.
2: Yes. Mate, stick around. Keep me company in here,
0: yes,
2: would you?
0: I will.
2: It's getting a bit lonely without Lisa.
0: Want me to stay?
2: Yeah, I'll get you to stay. Hey, first of all, though, at 11 away from 8, let's check this.
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4: The rollover remains near Perth Airport. Tonkin Highway South at exit to Horry Miller Drive is still closed. Major crash on our site. Traffic is heavy on the approach. If you're heading southbound to the airport, please take Airport Drive. But the crash near the city on the freeway southbound on the Narrows Bridge has cleared. All lanes back open. The traffic's still very heavy. Back to around Karen Up Road. 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If you're something else, please call our traffic hotline on line 323 9696. It's Christy with the latest Perth traffic.
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9: The legendary Toyota Land Cruiser 300 is now also available in performance hybrid. Take on the toughest of conditions with pulling power that makes light work of heavy loads and rough roads. With 341 kilowatts of power and 790 newton metres of torque, it's the most powerful Land Cruiser yet. So wherever it takes you,
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2: 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Mostly sunny. Top of 20 right now. Still cool. Stuck on 7.

0: for you, Lisa. Wish you well. Bernard Fanning. We hope you get better. Plus, we know she loves Bernard Fanning. Gold 96 FM. It is Lisa and Russell, although Lisa is not here, away with a bit of a cold. So Barra's in this morning at 5 to 8.
1: Yeah, six more gold for the Aussies overnight as well. So we're up to 35 now at the Commonwealth Games, and they had the 100-metre final, the sprint final. Lachie Kennedy broke the national record, 9.85. Tori Lewis broke the national record as well. But some things are much more important than that, and for me, the most incredible moment of the Games has been this inspirational Scottish swimmer, Archie Goodburn. Have you seen him? He broke down after his race. He wanted to make the final, the 50 breaststroke final at the Commonwealth Games, right? He's a 25-year-old. That's his childhood dream, to race in a major final. And then he reveals that he's battling untreatable terminal brain cancer.
0: Oh.
1: And his real mission in life is beyond, way beyond that. It's
0: way
1: about
0: the pool.
1: Trying to find a cure for brain cancer, because it's the biggest killer under the age of 40 in the UK, for people under the age of 40 in the UK, that brain cancer. So, mate, did
0: he... That's a surprising stat.
1: Yeah, I know. I was staggered too. So he touched the world's, everyone's heart, I suppose. This is him straight after the race. He's just finished seventh. He's achieved his childhood dream, and this is what he talks about.
2: My dream was to make the final, but, you know, outside the pool, I dream, like, I have a future where brain cancer isn't the biggest killer of those under 40, where the UK government established a national brain cancer lead to make that change, and I'd much prefer that change is made and that dream is completed than any of my personal goals in the pool, because what families and young people are going through out there is really beyond the comprehension of many people out there, and certainly far harder than anything I've ever had to do as a world-class sportsman.
0: What a great opportunity,
1: wow,
0: which he took to get that message across.
1: Absolutely. He may not get past 40 himself, but he wants to make a difference. So well done to you, Archie Goldburn. That's my highlight of the game so far.
0: Yes, and the other highlight, of course, is Australia's medal tally. 35 gold, 18 silver, 27 bronze.
1: Mm.
0: Our nearest competitor is Canada.
1: And it's really a lot of people watching too, really rating well.
0: Yeah.
1: Because Australia winning gold.
0: Well,
1: What's not to love?
0: Who doesn't love that?
1: Well done, Archie.
0: Couple of minutes away from 8. You may have noticed a bit of a hold up on the Tonkin Highway this morning. In fact, it was shut down southbound. Gareth will tell you why next in the update at 8.
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0: 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She released her debut album this week in 1983 and will spend some time with Kim Wilde.
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14: There's a crash in Whiteman at Tonkin Highway southbound before Reed Highway. Now the right lane's blocked. There's debris all over the road. People out of their cars, their traffic heavy on the approach. Still that rollover from much earlier near Perth Airport. Tonkin Highway southbound exit is closed to Horry Miller Drive. Major crash are on site. If you're heading southbound to the airport, take Airport Drive. And freeway southbound, so Burns Beach Road. Heppan Avenue to Reed Highway, and heavy Karen Up Road through to Mill Point Road. 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It's Christy with the latest Perth traffic.
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15: Good morning, I'm Gareth Thompson. A man's been injured in a rollover crash in Perth's east. Emergency crews rushed to the scene on the Tonkin Highway around 5:30 this morning. A man in his 60s taken to Royal Perth Hospital. The crash shut down the highway's southbound exit to Horry Miller Drive at Perth Airport. The Defence Industry Minister is in Washington today, set to announce a new stage in the state's AUKUS infrastructure. The West reports Pat Conroy will today announce a US company is drawing up the initial designs for a dry dock at the Henderson shipyard. It comes as American officials are expected to press Australia to build multiple docks ahead of the arrival of the first Virginia-class sub in the 2030s. The need for a new oil refinery in Australia has politicians divided. It comes as the Albanese and Cook governments yesterday committed to investigating the possibility